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If you know that musical riff, you know you're listening to One on One, New York's longest running sports.

0: them, you kind of forget how to play and how to be successful. When you're playing and you're getting that fired up and stuff, and this is what people say, you guys stay even keeled, right? When you get too high and suddenly you don't have success and you're so reliant on just being fired up and everything, when you're not fired up, you kind of lose your juice and then you don't play as well. Okay. If that makes sense. Do you see what I'm saying here?
1: I think so. But like, even
0: you have to be able to do it whether things are good or bad.
1: What about the mental capacity? Like, you lose a game and everybody's like, oh, we just lost all our momentum. No. It's like, okay, you'll get our momentum back. Like, we still got it. It was just like a brief road.
0: I just don't think you can rely on momentum like that.
1: Padres kind of can because they have the talent to back it up.
2: Mm.
0: I just don't think it's a good idea. I'm not saying you can or you can't. I just don't think it's how you should approach.
1: Okay.
0: I think you have to.
3: I'm like in the middle of that. I think you can. Yeah, I think you can, but I don't think, and I think that they can, but I don't think that they should rely on it.
0: I think
3: as a strategy.
0: I think the Padres can. I love it. I love getting fired up for that stuff, but I think that if you want to be successful long term, you have to just go for the ride up and down.
1: So they play Milwaukee, who won 103 games this year in the regular season. That's a dominant team, and Milwaukee's favored 66% over the Padres. Like, I mean, one last time around, what do you think it takes from them if it's not momentum?
0: From Milwaukee or San Diego?
1: San Diego. To win. To beat the best team in the NL.
0: I think they're committing a lot of money to Machado. I think they're committing a lot of money to Tatis. And I think they're committing a lot of money to Xander Bogaerts. So I think that if they're going to have a chance, those three guys are going to have to pull their weight.
1: Okay.
0: And I don't think they can have... Machado and Bogaerts are getting up there in age, obviously. I don't think they can have old man moments in the series.
1: But I mean, like, Jackson Merrill has been hitting good.
0: No, yeah, I think they're definitely a talented roster. I just think in the playoffs especially, your stars have to carry you.
1: Mm.
0: And I think, like, the Yankees.
3: That's interesting.
0: When their stars don't carry them, you have the Yankees, who have not won a World Series since I was 3 years old. So,
1: what were you gonna say?
3: I was just gonna say that's interesting because we were saying the exact opposite for the Yankees.
1: That they don't need their stars.
3: Yeah.
1: Huh.
3: Interesting.
0: I think that the rule.
3: Interesting.
0: Here's what I think. The star immediately elevates your ceiling. You can win without a star, and I think in some situations when you have the guys to step up. Like the Yankees do. The Padres are far more top-heavy than the Yankees are. So the Padres don't have the youth or the depth that the Yankees have that are going to step up in Judge's place, which is why they're more reliant on their stars.
1: I would agree with that.
0: The Yankees are less reliant on Judge because they have someone like Spencer Jones, who maybe would not have played if Judge wasn't hurt.
1: And Lombard.
0: And well, Lombard would have played regardless.
1: Sure.
0: But someone like Jones, who wouldn't have played and had a good series against... the Red Sox, and came through and stepped up. So I think that rule, stars carrying or not, depends on your depth and the rest of your roster.
1: Okay. So, I mean, then do you think the Brewers have that depth? Like
0: I think they have the most depth
1: pitching
0: remaining
1: and
0: in the playoffs.
1: Hitting side.
0: Easily, yes.
1: All right. So, I mean, like,
0: Who's the Dodgers or the Brewers' true offensive star? Is it Churio?
1: Churio, yeah.
0: Like,
1: and he had an okay season.
0: He's a very good player, but I think that they are them and the Rays, the two top seeds are the most like fundamentally sound and team reliant teams in the league.
1: How do you feel about Yelich being named captain for the Brewers team?
0: I like it.
1: Yeah. He's,
0: long-time Brewer. Not homegrown. He started in Miami, but won an MVP.
1: Mm-hmm. A while ago. I mean, I think it's an outdated pick.
0: Obviously, yeah, he's not.
1: It's more of the vet pick.
0: You don't really hear trade rumors about Yelich.
1: No, not anymore. Yeah. I think he's done.
0: Like I just think that he is what Pete Alonso should have been for the Mets.
1: Yeah. Big bat.
3: Interesting, yeah.
1: Big bat. Anyways, coming out of this game, I think the winner of Padres-Brewers goes all the way. Obviously, I'm going to take the Padres, just because I'm on the idea of their momentum's

0: carry them. And then you have Braves Dodgers on the other side of it. It'll be closer than I think because Matt Olson's been really good.
1: Mets fan nightmare right
0: they
1: now.
0: The Braves really just have to beat the pitching and hopefully like
1: I don't think they have the pitching though. Atlanta
0: Brave yeah they don't. They don't, unfortunately. They had Chris Sale coming out.
1: Sale's closing fantastic. Their lineup is really good.
0: But they don't have the pitching depth.
1: I think their lineups are very close together. But I think the Dodgers rotation is just too good.
0: Yeah.
1: And in the playoffs, it's managed differently. So you have starters pitching in relief, all kinds of things. I think Dodgers have far more flexibility to operate that way.
0: Okay.
2: I don't want the Dodgers to win, but I also don't want the...
0: Coin flip.
2: I'm literally just going to pretend like that isn't happening.
0: So Dodgers or Dodger... Can we agree the Padres? No, we can't agree
1: that. I don't agree with the Padres.
2: I'll stand with you on that one in that's what I want to happen.
0: It's underdog battle.
2: But I this is where, again, I'm like in the middle. I want that to happen, but I think that it's more likely.
0: Okay.
2: Yeah.
0: In the case... Like the odds do work out for Brewers. Let's just say the Brewers move on. Brewers play the Dodgers. That's a Brewers win.
1: You think so?
0: Yeah. Just don't think this is the Dodgers year. I think as soon as they play a good team.
1: I just think that the Brewers are very hard to predict.
0: Yeah, especially after last season. Because last season they were favorite too and then got bounced quickly.
1: I just think the Dodgers, like it's gotten to a point where they remind me of the Warriors in basketball. Where they're just there so often, and they have all these names that have been doing it at such a high level for so long, that they almost seem unbeatable to me. And I just think that they're gonna win the whole thing.
0: But like, do you believe in the cyclical nature of sport?
2: Soon the Dodgers will not be the top team anymore.
1: Well, soon, yeah, but I don't think soon is now.
0: I think the Brewers will take that spot from them.
1: I think that
0: if Miz stays healthy,
1: the Dodgers versus the Brewers, if that is what happens, would exemplify the battle of salary cap and how that applies. It's big market versus small market. And I think if the Dodgers win, I think we're going to have a strike next year.
0: Yeah.
1: Ultimately.
0: Almost as if this game is.
1: It determines it.
0: Yeah, it determines it.
1: In my opinion.
2: Wow.
0: I would 100% agree with that.
2: I would agree too. Okay. Wow.
0: So. We'll come back to it, actually. Let's talk. We all want the White Sox to beat the Guardians.
2: Yes.
0: Rays, Yankees could get close.
1: I would take the Yankees.
2: I'm going Rays.
0: I'm going Rays, too. Yeah. Just the small ball is going to stand out a little more, especially with the first two games at the Trop, where the Yankees are just historically bad. And Judge still, out of the lineup, could start to pose problems when they're going to need hitting.
1: Yeah.
2: Yeah.
0: And I know we said, like, Judge is not a postseason hitter. He hit well last year. Maybe with all this rest, he'll be different for game three.
1: It's just tough.
0: And the Rays bullpen is where they shine right now, especially with Caminero and, like, Rasmussen and Brian Baker and even Nick Martinez. It's just, it really feels like that's where they got all their wins. I'm taking the Rays. Let's do Rays White Sox to the World Series.
1: I would take the Rays in that situation.
0: Yeah.
2: I would take the Rays.
0: That's a true David Goliath playoff story.
2: It would be
0: great for the culture if it really is Rays White Sox. I would be sat for every single game because that's going to be a joy to watch.
1: Yeah, that'd be a very fun match.
0: Those are two. That's a very traditional baseball.
1: Yeah. Small market teams.
0: It's going to be fun. I don't think either of those teams beats the Brewers or the Dodgers, though.
1: No.
0: And that's why...
1: It's going to be an NL champion.
0: It's going to be an NL champion. I think that's decided. But who is it? Brewers, Dodgers? Last predictions.
2: I can't say that... You know what I can't say. I can't say it's going to be the Dodgers. I can't do that to myself.
0: You want Brewers?
2: Yeah. And if it does happen to be the Dodgers, I'm going to do what I did last year where I pretended it didn't happen.
0: Okay.
1: For the sake of objectivity, I'm going with the Dodgers, unfortunately.
0: Yeah. Fair enough. Brewers... Just because, like, it might be objective that the Dodgers look better, but when it comes to playing, I think the Brewers just play better. And if it's a Brewers-Dodgers NLCS, it'll go to Game 7.
1: If I had to put money on it, though, I think the Dodgers are just the safer pick.
0: Okay.
1: The Brewers tend to underperform in the playoffs. We saw that 2 years ago with Pete Alonso. We saw it last year. I just think it's... chalk for the Dodgers if they see the Brewers.
0: Yep. Fair enough. All right, that's a wrap. We got the Brewers winning the World Series, or the Dodgers, depending on who you like more when it comes down to it. We're going to take a quick break after two promotions, and we'll be right back to talk about some NFL Jets and Giants.
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0: 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We're shifting gears from the MLB, and now we're going to talk about some NFL football. 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Before we get into what's going on around the league, we got to cover the New York teams, the Jets and the Giants. Big things are going on with the Giants. They just traded for J.J. McCarthy. Six, turn it upside down. That's a nine
1: now. That's a nine, though.
0: Nine is on the Giants with Harbaugh.
1: 18, though.
0: He's wearing 18?
2: Yeah, they wouldn't even.
0: What? Oh, that's heartbreaking. That's his alter ego's gone.
1: Good.
0: What?
1: He lost himself when he tried to.
0: You're a Giants fan.
1: I'm a huge Giants fan.
0: Yeah, good. Go. I can't wait to hear about your.
1: I'm excited to talk about him a little bit.
0: Because he was like fourth string for the Vikings. They hated him over there.
1: But here's the thing. He had a winning record as a starter in the NFL.
0: I know.
1: And doesn't then make any benched. Sense. I think he just kind of lost the plot when he was aura farming and the nine stuff, doing the gritty.
0: He really was aura farming.
1: He was LARPing as a good quarterback.
0: What does LARPing mean?
3: It means like pretending to be faking. Something.
0: Because I've said it before.
1: You're LARPing.
0: I was LARPing. Travis just told me it stands for live action role playing.
3: Yeah.
1: That kind of makes sense. I didn't know that.
3: I think that people have like made it into just like pretending to be something you're not.
1: I just thought it was a brain rot term.
0: Oh, but now it actually means something.
1: Apparently.
0: So maybe it's both.
1: Well, it's kind of like how Riz means charisma.
0: It's got two states of.
3: Yeah.
0: Thing.
1: Double entendre.
0: Double meeting. Double hidden meeting. Anyways, JJ McCarthy.
3: Okay.
0: Emma, do you have any thoughts? I want to hear from our Giants insider analysis about what he's about to bring to the table.
3: Yeah, I feel like you could just pass it over him.
0: Take the floor right in.
1: So he won the Natty at Michigan, and that offense, coached by Giants head coach John Harbaugh's brother Jim, was very run heavy, get into a little play action, get the ball out quick. He did not have to throw the ball very much, which is the complete opposite of Kevin O'Connell's offense in Minnesota, which was extremely pass heavy. And I think they were just kind of asking too much of J.J. McCarthy in that offense. So I think now that he has a chance to come in to a team that did not pick him in the first round, top 10, and he's going to back up Winston on Sunday, they want to run the ball and they want to control the possession and keep the ball away from their opponent. And I think it's a perfect offense for McCarthy to come in and manage the game. So I have pretty high expectations for McCarthy given the situation.
0: Harbaugh has said in an interview, Winston is still the starter. Does Winston have to throw for McCarthy to get
1: interceptions? I don't even know that he's going to throw interceptions. I don't think they're really pushing the ball downfield very much. I think it's just slow, old-fashioned grinding out.
0: Okay.
1: The clock
0: football. They play the Cardinals at home Sunday.
1: Yep.
0: So I think that'll be a tougher game for them, if I'm being real.
1: I just think that it's their chance to break out.
0: Okay.
1: The Giants offense.
0: Yeah. That means Scataboo.
1: Scataboo's going to carry the ball 50 times.
0: I hope so. He's on one of my fantasy teams.
1: Speaking of fantasy, the Cardinals have allowed, I think, 22 points per game to receivers. So I think Malik Nabers is going to have a big day.
0: Wait, great insider analysis there. I'm going to make sure I put all my Giants.
1: Start leak.
0: You know what? I probably only have Scataboo. So what am I saying?
1: Likely could go nuts. I just think... I don't know. The Cardinals are much better than anticipated. Shout out Michael Wilson on my fantasy team. 17 targets last week. But I think that Harbaugh grounds the Giants a little bit. And I think that if we were in this situation with Dart going down week two with a different coach, I would be hopeless.
0: Yeah.
1: But yeah. Harbaugh just brings me hope for some reason.
0: Yeah. And Harbaugh's historically done a really good job of like fast-tracking playbooks into newer
1: Yeah, you know this. You're a Ravens fan. You can speak to this more than I can, honestly.
0: And Lamar's had a lot of seasons where he's been injured for games. And we've had Tyler Huntley.
1: Tyler Huntley, NFL and, Pro Bowler.
0: And even Trace McSorley played a few games with us. Throwing
1: TikTok
0: on
1: legend.
0: Like, y'all ain't even trying.
3: Oh, God.
0: But that guy, I don't know where he is now.
1: I think he's out of the league.
0: Anyways, McCarthy and Winston.
3: Yeah.
0: They'll be fine with Harbaugh, I think.
1: I don't remember if it was Jordan Renan or Ian Rappaport, who are two Giants reporters. One of them said that McCarthy's going to start sooner than later if Winston looks okay or less than okay.
0: Okay.
1: Harbaugh has high expectations too, I think. And I think that McCarthy is humble a little bit, and I think it's going to help him on the field.
0: Okay.
3: Interesting. I was just going to ask your thoughts on Jackson Dart.
1: I love Jackson Dart.
3: Well, no. The situation.
0: It was a MCL injury.
1: MCL, and I think he had meniscus damage as well. I just think it's funny that Giant staffers had to hide his uniform and helmet when he got hurt because he wanted to come back in the game.
3: Oh.
1: They had to confiscate his uniform like a child. I love that.
0: He is.
1: That's something that I would do when I played.
0: I don't know. I don't know how to feel it. Like, if you're hurt, you just.
1: I just love that juice.
3: I just talked about
1: how momentum doesn't mean anything. But even as a fan, if I see my quarterback go down like that and he's fighting to get back in the game, I'm ready to turn around and run through a wall for that dude right now.
0: I think Scottie would run through a wall.
1: He has for no reason before.
0: Yeah, we've all seen that clip of him slamming his head to the
1: ground. And I love the story about how he would put his older brother's pads on as a kid and burn the telephone poles.
3: Oh,
1: absolute demon right there, Cam Scadaboo. I love that guy. I think that week one game against the Cowboys was the most juiced up I've seen the Giants in a long time.
0: Yeah.
1: Maybe in my whole time watching them.
0: I'm pretty happy as an outsider looking in with their defense.
3: Yeah.
0: They just had Holland win.
1: Siobhan Holland has saved my life.
0: Defense player of the month.
1: Three picks in three games, forced fumble against the Rams.
3: Yeah.
1: Unbelievable.
0: It's a good play. The Giants as a whole have allowed 18 points per game over the last three games.
1: I do think they need to get more pressure, which it stinks because Brian Burns, who had 16.5 sacks last year, tore his ACL. He's done.
0: Oh.
1: But they've committed so much draft capital and money into their defensive line and their linebackers. They need to get to the quarterback more.
0: What has Abdul Carter been up to?
1: He had a sack, I think. I think he has a sack. He's someone who his impact has not shown on the stat sheet so far.
0: Okay.
3: Interesting.
1: He is great in the run game. He has really good instincts. And he pressures the quarterback, but they just can't seem to finish the job for some reason. And it's been that way for a few years now where I felt like they should have had much more pressure and many more sacks in the stat sheet than they've had. But they just can't seem to get the job done. They have a lot of missed tackles, too, in the backfield. Less this year with Harbaugh. I think he's made them a much tougher and more fundamentally sound unit.
0: Good.
1: But I just think that teams almost counter them with getting the ball out quick and stuff. And I think that hurts them a little bit, too.
0: Well, they play the Cardinals tomorrow. Sunday,
1: big dub
0: football. Shout out to Nathan Rogers, WFUV's very own. He'll be covering that game on X. You can find him at NathanRogers_22 if you want to follow along. We're going to switch gears. We're going to talk about the Jets, the other MetLife team. This time, Aaron Glenn says Breece Hall's hurt. They've got nobody left to play.
1: Braylon Allen, I guess. Fantasy owner, waiver wire pickup right there.
0: I mean, Minka Fitzpatrick is supposed to be back. It just feels like they're playing the Bears.
1: I don't know, because the Bears are hurt too.
0: Yeah. Well, Caleb Williams is not playing. Is there no news on that?
1: It's Tyson Bagent tomorrow. It's not even Case Keenum, who dismantled Philadelphia.
0: He looked amazing. I mean, that was a Nick Foles story all over again.
1: I think Case Keenum shows just a massive problem that the NFL has with quarterback development. Every time you see a guy who is an older quarterback, saw it last year at Phillip Rivers when he came in, the way that they command the line of scrimmage, and you can hear them, they can hear their cadence on the hot mic on the TV broadcast, and they just make audibles and they dot defenses up. And I think that's just an element of quarterback play that is missing in the modern NFL.
0: Mm. Wow. Where else do you see that?
1: I mean, you see it from Aaron Rodgers in Pittsburgh.
0: I did see that last Thursday night.
1: You did see it or you didn't see it? You didn't see it? You didn't think he played well?
0: Nope.
1: I don't know, man. That touchdown pass to Washington.
0: Sure, I mean, that's what you're talking about. That's like the flash of brilliancy these old school QBs have.
1: Not even that. You don't even have to physically throw the ball well, but I think that the mental side of football, playing quarterback, is just... It just seems so much more complicated and more interesting when you see guys like Case Keenum, who was drafted 15 years ago. He comes in, you hear him making the audibles and hot routes, and then he was completing his passes too, so he was clearly, what he was reading was accurate from the defense. And I just think that's kind of missing a little bit.
0: So is Tyson Bagent the confirmed starter?
1: I think he was, yeah.
0: I know nothing about him. I'd rather it just be...
3: I think it's you'd rather have Keenum? Likely. Yeah. I don't think it's confirmed yet.
1: As of 1 hour ago, Yahoo Sports reported Chicago leaning towards starting Tyson Bagent in Week 4 versus Jets.
0: Oh, he played for Shepherd University. My friend plays golf there.
1: He might have been undrafted.
0: Not look like he got drafted. Tyson Bagent.
1: I just remember he started a Sunday Night Football game against the Chargers, I think 2 or 3 years ago.
3: Whoa, as a 5-year starter at Shepherd, he broke almost every quarterback record for the school.
1: Okay. Is that D2?
3: That's such a great question. I've literally never heard of this before in my life.
1: What's your friend's name who plays golf there?
0: His name's Ben Heidrick.
1: Shout out Ben Heidrick.
0: Shout out Shepherd. He's had a few golf tournaments.
3: Oh my god, they're also the Rams.
0: Yeah.
1: Wow, look at that.
3: Wow.
0: So maybe this guy's the future.
1: Shout out to Shepherd Rams, man.
3: Shout out.
0: So anyways, this guy, Tyson Bagent, out of Shepherd University, is going to play the Jets defense.
3: Division 2.
0: With Minkah Fitzpatrick coming back.
1: They've looked really good. The Jets defense. David Bailey has 2 sacks.
0: I think they can hold the line.
1: Jared Goff, last week, there was a mic'd up moment after the game. He was giving Aaron Glenn a hug, and he was just saying how he can feel the defenses. He can feel Aaron Glenn's identity in the defense. Yeah. And I think that's like one of the best compliments a head coach could receive.
0: That is really cool. And Andre Sisco is leading the team in tackles right now.
1: They have 8 sacks and 4 forced fumbles in 3 games.
0: I'm trying to look for how many points they've allowed so far, and it doesn't seem like a lot.
3: I just added their defense to my fantasy team.
1: Just now?
3: No, not just now. Like 2 nights ago, I think, maybe.
1: Are your guys' fantasy teams doing?
3: I have Trevor Lawrence as my quarterback. Good. And then I have the Bengals as my defense, so that's why I added Jets, because they're Trevor Lawrence, Jaguars, playing the Bengals. Okay. And then
1: that's smart.
3: So then I dropped somebody who was in who got injured. And
1: so you have 2 defenses right now.
3: I have 2 defenses right now.
1: That's interesting.
3: Yeah.
0: Is that the strat?
3: I mean, just for this week.
0: Fair enough.
3: We'll see what happens.
0: In one of my leagues, I'm doing great. I've got Jahmyr Gibbs, Derrick Henry.
3: Is that the
0: London popped off?
3: That's not that few.
0: No. But in my family league, I actually just benched Jalen Hurts for Brock Purdy this coming Sunday.
1: The kid I'm playing, I made blockbuster trades this week in my league. I'm 0-3.
0: Let's hear this trade.
1: I'm gonna get judged heavily for these trades. I traded Josh Allen and Garrett Wilson, and I received Patrick Mahomes, Omarion Hampton, and Christian Watson.
0: Oh,
1: no! Listen.
3: Oh.
1: And then
0: you could have gotten so.
1: My second trade, I traded Puka Nacua. And Cam Scadaboo and Denzel Boston. And I got Trevor Etienne, or Achan. Travis Achan.
0: Yep.
1: Who's my IR spot. Just holding him for now. I got Parker Washington, Rashee Rice, and Tyler Warren. And then I flip Parker Washington for Jeremiah Love.
0: It seems like a reach. It seems like you're just trying.
1: I'm just desperate right now.
0: All these guys are hit or miss. Like, I would have kept Denzel Boston, I think.
1: Well, I have a ton of receivers. I have Michael Wilson. I have Rice now. I have Christian Watson. I can only start so many guys. So I'm just doing everything I can to bounce back from my 0-3 start, which was frustrating. Lost the game this past week by less than a point because of the Eagles.
0: Yeah, I want to talk about what's going on with the Eagles. We're going to take a quick break, and we'll come back and talk about the other NFL teams.

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0: Hope you had a nice break while we did. 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We're here on 1-on-1, New York's longest-running sports call-in show. I'm Henry Wolf, Emma Leonardi, Aiden Crowther. We just left off talking about the fantasy teams and the Eagles. The Eagles. Seems like there's some drama going on there because Jalen Hurts got injured, was off the field, and then
1: didn't call a timeout for some reason.
0: No timeout.
1: They're trying to get him back on the field.
0: Remind me who came in for him, and
1: that would be Andy Dalton.
0: Just throw a red rifle. Just threw a pick, and you could see
1: Jalen Hurts is the reason I lost my fantasy game.
0: You could see Jalen Hurts was just so angry, and it looks like he was
1: I watched a clip of Jalen Hurts walking on the sideline and yelling and cussing himself out.
2: Wow.
1: Extremely performative, in my opinion. I hate Jalen Hurts.
0: Philly is just having a rough go of sports right now.
1: And I think Nick Sirianni...
0: And the Phillies rough. Being bounced.
2: Rough.
1: Nick Sirianni's got to get fired.
0: Wow.
1: This he has rough. Never been the reason that team is successful.
0: Yeah. We have to agree with you. They have... Devonta Smith is out this week, so now they don't even have a wide receiver.
1: Playing the Rams, right?
0: Yep. And, I mean, the Rams haven't really proven themselves yet. They were supposed to be one of the top teams before that week one loss to San Fran.
1: Tons of injuries, though, over there.
0: A lot of injuries.
1: To be fair.
0: It doesn't look like... I mean, even Scatabu said it's like Aaron Donald's going to have to come play football against me.
1: Exactly.
0: So that's
1: he's hurt, I think. I think he's out. Miles Garrett on the IR. Mm-hmm. I think Puka's playing. I believe.
0: Finally, he needs to play. I mean, I'm tired of people saying he's a good buddy.
1: That will unlock that offense, him being there.
0: Yes.
1: Even if he's not getting the football.
0: Stafford needs that receiver, for sure.
1: Well, even if he's not getting the football, you have to pay attention to him. He has what we in the business call gravity. So now Davante Adams is going to be even more wide open than he has been. He's been awesome through three games, Davante Adams. But Puka just unlocks that offense, I think.
2: I mean, hey, it's been a great week in my world watching Philly just absolutely crash and burn.
1: Like, pack watch.
2: What a great week. Oh my gosh.
0: It's crazy that this happens to Philly like every few months. They have really good moments and then all of a sudden every sports team is losing and it's like, oh, okay.
2: It's like mass psychosis. I don't know if that's the right phrase.
1: I don't think it is.
2: No. But I'm saying like all across all the sports teams, it's just like every once in a while they just completely all shut down at the same time.
1: What's going to happen when the LeBron Sixers are the biggest failure in the history of the NBA?
0: No, they're not going to be a failure.
2: I can't talk about LeBron.
1: You don't like LeBron?
0: You can't talk about anything today.
1: Oh.
2: Tell
0: us something.
2: That's my man. Like, oh, okay. I love LeBron. I love LeBron.
1: I didn't realize that.
0: To the club.
2: I love LeBron. I lived in Miami during... This is so random because we're supposed to be talking about NFL.
0: Just tell us, whatever.
2: Emma,
0: it's okay.
2: I lived in Miami during... the Ron Heat era.
1: The Heatles.
2: And I love him, but I wish, I was really hoping he would go back to Miami.
1: Yeah, I
2: know that there was like slim, like not slim chances, but
1: it was
2: like,
1: possible.
2: It was possible, but it was not, that I did not think it was going to happen, and it didn't.
1: I wanted Minnesota, personally. Him and Ant.
2: Interesting. Yeah.
1: LaMelo Ball.
2: Yeah.
0: He said in an interview he wanted to come to the Knicks. But
1: we don't need him.
0: He didn't come to the Knicks because he said people would have been like, "Oh, you're just ring chasing."
1: What does that say about him? We don't need him.
2: Yeah, I've been in the comment sections about this, about Braun and the Knicks.
1: What commenting? That we don't need him?
2: Yeah.
1: We don't.
2: We
1: have the big-headed goat that is Jalen Brunson.
0: Oh my gosh.
1: I would die for that man.
2: Yeah.
0: He is.
1: If that man ever needs like a kidney donated or whatever, he can call me anytime. He's got it.
0: Anybody would give him a kidney.
1: He can have it.
2: All right.
0: You might have to give it free.
2: Okay.
0: That's a problem.
1: He could take both of them for all I care.
2: Reining us back into NFL.
0: Let's talk about the Browns and Steelers game that just happened.
2: Okay.
0: Because I'm a little nervous about Deshaun Watson.
1: He can't you're be nervous good again. About him.
0: He can't be good again.
1: You mean as a Ravens fan, you're nervous about him.
0: Yeah. He can't be good again. He's got Denzel Boston.
1: KC Concepcion.
0: Oh, my gosh.
2: Do you want to talk about your Ravens?
1: Yeah, let's hear it.
0: Like,
2: come on. This is the time.
0: So we're 2-1. Show, man. 2-1 going into this week. I'm a little nervous about our game. We're playing the Titans, and the Titans are 0-3, and a lot of people are not nervous. But this is what happens to the Ravens:
1: trap games.
0: They get us, and we end up with a losing record, and we go like late season, and this is the game that's going to come back and bite us, because we're going to be neck and neck with the Browns probably, because the Browns are good now, and we're going to probably be playing the Steelers, who have historically given us so much trouble when it comes to winning games, and they still have a decent team. It's just the Browns are somehow better than them this season, and the Ravens are going to go into this game against the Titans. They're going to sit back and relax, even though Derrick Henry's probably going to run all over them, and that's somehow going to be a 3-point game in the fourth quarter, and the wide receiver's running down the field and we just lost.
1: Yeah.
0: This happens to the Ravens. Don't listen to me, because I could be totally wrong. I'm just so skeptical about them sometimes.
2: It's good to be skeptical.
1: I don't blame you.
0: And
2: it's
0: I just
2: good. I'm of the like the belief that you should always be skeptical about your teams. You should never be like completely confident, or even honestly slightly.
0: And you know what? I was so confident after our week one win. I was like, this team's Super Bowl. And
1: you guys dominated the Colts.
0: We look so good. We like Lamar was just hucking the ball upfield, and somebody was up there.
1: The Colts are a sneaky good team.
0: And that's debatable.
1: I'm a big Daniel Jones guy.
0: Really easy schedule last year, and
1: that's true.
0: They start you start 8-2, and then almost missed the
1: playoffs. Well, their quarterback got hurt though.
0: Okay.
1: They're starting okay. Daniel Jones and Shane Steichen are
0: that wasn't
1: like a top
0: 14.
1: 8 QB coach scoring duo, I think.
0: You're a Colts supporter?
1: I'm a Daniel Jones supporter. Just like Pete Alonso, man. Where Daniel Jones goes, I go with him.
0: Oh, welcome to Baltimore.
1: You going to Baltimore?
0: No, Pete Alonso.
1: Oh. Maybe.
0: So now you have to be a Ravens fan, so you can back me up on this.
2: No,
0: but
2: no.
0: Zay Flowers is supposed to play this week. Lamar Jackson hopefully has his receiving core back with him, even though the young guy, Jacoby Lane, who I like, is still injured, I think hamstring. Derrick Henry is still looking amazing, and our O-line is fantastic to watch.
1: No center, though, right? Your center got hurt last week.
0: I don't think he wasn't listed as out.
1: I thought Vega Ione was supposed to play center for you guys this week.
0: If he is, it's fine. He can play anywhere he wants.
1: He's a beast, dude.
0: He's a monster.
1: I really thought that the Giants could have taken him last year and traded down in the draft.
0: I'm so
1: I would have loved that. But
0: I'm so glad we got him.
1: I'm happy with Maui Noah.
0: Yeah, and he out of Penn State, he just pushes guys around like he is the man on the field.
2: Yeah.
0: So defensively, the Ravens look fine. Like the only issues, like Kyle Hamilton is playing in every single position. So it's I love what Jesse Minter's doing with this defensive coordinator now.
1: Who is it now?
0: Actually, don't know his name. I know our offensive coordinator, Declan Doyle, is also amazing, because we've got play calls that I've never seen the Ravens run before. The defensive coordinator's name is Anthony Weaver.
1: Oh, I didn't know that. Yeah, he was in consideration for the
0: Dolphins,
1: Giants job.
0: The Texans, and he's been with the defensive line now for a while. So he's been doing fine. I like him moving Kyle Hamilton around everywhere. It's that element of surprise that the Ravens have been committing to this season.
2: Yeah.
0: So the only thing that is going against us is our ego. And if we go into Sunday against Tennessee, who are terrible.
1: Cam Ward bust?
0: Yeah.
1: Think he is?
0: Yeah. I mean, unless they want to spend or draft people that'll help him, like O-line.
1: I just think that they're a bad run franchise right now.
0: Yeah, that's the only problem.
1: And Cam Ward, the nonchalant act, has to stop.
0: Is he really? Like I
1: dude, there was a play against the Giants last week where wasn't great pressure, but he was standing flat-footed in the backfield out of the gun, and he was trying to throw flat-footed. And he didn't step. He just rotated his hips and threw the ball.
0: Oh, boy.
1: He just wants so bad to be nonchalant. All these young quarterbacks come in. They're like our age now that we're old now, and they try to aura farm, and it just doesn't go their way.
0: Mm.
2: See, I hate the nonchalance. Like this, I do too. This is where we were talking about, like, the fire.
1: That's why
2: like,
1: I love Dart.
2: Show the fire.
1: Dart's not nonchalant
2: show
1: at all.
2: Show the fire. Show that you care.
0: Is that like a like
2: Travis
0: a
2: just said there's nothing wrong with being nonchalant.
1: As an NFL quarterback,
2: I completely agree. I disagree with
0: Producer
2: this.
0: Producer Travis, it's a bad take, I will say.
2: Awful take. Especially in sports, like, you're not, like, fans are not going to like you if you're nonchalant.
0: Let's
2: like,
0: not, let, even.
2: Like. Unless it's somebody who has crazy aura and consistently performs.
1: Or there's just,
2: and,
1: like, there's difference between that. Being nonchalant and just being quiet. You know what I mean?
2: Yeah.
1: Like, I grew up watching Eli. He wasn't nonchalant, but he wasn't exactly fiery. He was just kind of a quiet, laid back dude.
2: Yeah.
1: I think the intentional lack of fire is the problem with some of these quarterbacks.
2: Yeah. Mm. Yeah.
0: I'm thinking real world example is if you're just nonchalant, nobody's going to really want to be your friend.
2: Oh.
0: Like,
1: wow.
2: Oh.
0: Like, if you're purposely
2: crazy Travis, saying that Travis, after Travis said
0: you're
2: he's
0: not
2: nonchalant.
0: Purposely nonchalant, and I wouldn't even label you as nonchalant, dude, because there's some people out there that will like physically take themselves out of social situations because of the nonchalant act.
2: Yeah.
0: It's like, come on, and that doesn't apply to sports. Like, you got to be the team leader.
2: I hate nonchalance. I hate it in everything, honestly.
0: Yeah, you know,
2: I started off with just sports,
0: for my Ravens,
2: really don't
0: and
2: like
0: the
2: it.
0: Ravens historically a very defensive team. We got Ray Lewis, our middle linebacker. He was the fire. And I mean, he grew up with some crazy stuff going on at home. And I don't want to comment on what he did post NFL. But like, he told a story one time of he would be in the garage after some altercation with his dad. And he would take a deck of cards and he'd flip one over. And whatever it said, he'd do that amount of push-ups. And he'd flip another one over and do that amount of push-ups until he's done with the deck. And you know what he would do after he was done with the deck, Emma?
2: What?
0: He'd do the deck again. And he'd do more push-ups. And that's the kind of fire that the Ravens have again because of Roquan Smith and Kyle Hamilton. Like, that is why the Ravens are probably the best defensive team when it comes to fiery and non-nonchalance.
1: Non-non-nonchalance.
0: We're the most chalant defense.
2: I think you did it wrong. Yeah, I think you did one too many nons.
0: Non-non-non-nonchalance.
2: Okay.
0: Sorry. Okay. We're the most chalant team in the NFL right now. That's what I'm trying to say.
1: That's because of
0: the fire.
1: That's a claim.
2: I don't.
1: The Giants, man.
2: Yeah,
1: we're pretty chalant over here.
0: Jackson Dart, the most chalant guy in the NFL, apparently is hurt now.
1: He's still there.
0: He'll definitely be on the sideline.
1: He's omnipresent,
0: right?
1: Man. He doesn't go away.
0: He's omnipresent. That's awesome. Let's talk about the Texans real quick because. They're 0-3.
1: Strange bowl.
0: Well, this happens to the Texans is they're 0-3, and then they somehow come back and like get a wild card bid.
1: Yeah.
2: Mm.
1: Talk about defense.
0: Do you think they can overcome another 0-3 start this season?
1: That division is not great.
0: Garbage.
1: The Colts. I maintain maybe an unwarranted amount of faith in Daniel Jones and the Colts.
0: Okay.
1: I think that the Colts can beat Houston on any given day. I think they can beat Emma's fantasy quarterback, Trevor Lawrence, and the Jaguars.
2: Can you, like, leave my fantasy team alone?
1: Any day of the week. I think I would like to say they're the best team in that division.
0: Yeah.
1: The Colts.
0: They.
1: But the Texans' defense is very good.
0: CJ
1: Stroud has not been great since his rookie
0: That's
1: year.
0: That's their problem.
1: He has consistently been on a downward spiral, and he makes me nervous for that team.
0: If they need to get out of the rut they're in right now, being 0-3, it has to start with Stroud. And even though Nico Collins is hurt right now, their defense is the difference maker, and they've been doing a lot.
1: They should have beat New England in the playoffs last year, but CJ Stroud threw five ducks, I think. I think he had five picks, right?
0: Threw five Drake Mays, you mean?
1: Drake Mays. I don't know. Meatball sub. The meatball sub is becoming kind of an overused term.
0: I've seen a new one. I don't think I'm allowed to say it on air, though, so I'll tell you guys after. But okay. Drake May and Jalen Hurts are catching a lot of fire for being bad QBs now.
1: So. I'm trying to think about what you could be referring to.
0: Don't worry about it. Let's talk about Drake May for a second.
2: Yeah, let's talk about
1: Schedule
2: Drake
1: Merchant.
2: May.
0: Yeah, Schedule Merchant. Well, last one when I was with a New England fan, and you know, I was poking the bear a little bit, rage baiting.
2: Who was this New England fan?
0: It was Maggie. Couple. Okay. Maggie Danahy, if you're listening, Maggie, love you to death. But Drake May,
2: I was there.
0: You were on the show.
2: And then we called in Joe Henry.
0: Yeah.
2: Oh my gosh. Wake up, Emma. Wow.
0: It's 12:40.
2: I was like, I was there. Okay. Continue.
0: Anyways, I've been saying this since the end of the Super Bowl game when they lost to the Seahawks, that this season for Drake May was a fluke. Mm. He had the easiest schedule ever, and we can come back and talk about more momentum. But they, you know, they were winning. They were feeling good.
2: Yeah.
0: And now, New England stinks.
1: No, I think it's crazy. Why is Mike Tomlin receiving more pushback on his Minecraft world than Mike Vrabel was receiving for his off the field activities?
0: Yeah. Everything going on with New England was a problem.
2: It's just, yeah.
1: That destroyed their culture.
2: Yeah.
0: I've never been a fan of New England.
1: No.
0: Never was a fan of
1: I think Vrabel is extremely whiny.
0: Really?
1: Just watching him on TV, he just stands on that sideline, he complains at every call. He's always just, he's just whiny.
0: Mm-hmm. You're referring to Vrabel, right?
1: Mike Vrabel, yep. What did I say?
2: Oh.
0: I think I might have heard Belichick, but that was also just...
1: Oh, you said Belichick.
0: I did.
1: Yeah.
0: You said Vrabel.
2: Yeah.
1: Belichick, too, I think.
0: And whatever he's doing in North Carolina needs to stop.
1: I just think it's been proven that Tom Brady was the reason that the team was good. And as a Giants fan, Tom Brady hater, I thought it was up for debate, but Tom Brady went to Tampa Bay, won the Super Bowl. I think it's been proven that he was the reason that the team was so successful in those years.
2: Drake May added to injury report.
1: Oh,
2: have
1: what?
2: You guys seen that?
1: Really?
2: 20 hours ago, Boston Globe. Hold on, I'm trying to see it.
0: Travis, a what injury? I don't know what that means.
1: What do you say?
2: Wait, what did you say?
0: Oh, Travis is calling it an excuse for him to not play.
2: Oh.
0: Honestly, so real.
1: If you Google Drake May and his stats come up, he has one touchdown to six interceptions.
0: That's not New England quarterback material.
1: Unfathomable right there.
0: And Travis picked him fourth overall.
2: Oh, wow. Overall.
1: In what?
0: Fantasy. Wow.
1: I hope that's a super flex league.
0: He just said it's a super flex dynasty league. Okay.
1: I was going to say, if you're picking Drake May fourth overall in anything, ESPN Sleeper should ban you from their platforms permanently.
0: Mm. Anyway, I'm seeing this source here that New England is struggling on the offensive side other than just Drake May. They've only had 83 yards on 26 carries, and their running backs had a combined 6 yards before contact on 15 carries. They're also struggling with penalties, and Vrabel is counted among those. So he might be the problem here. I think that he needs to fix something up if they want to get back on top.
2: Yeah.
1: I don't know why he loves Ramondre Stevenson so much.
0: The running back.
1: That guy touches the football way more than he ever should.
0: Who do you think they give the ball?
1: Trevion Henderson.
0: Oh, yeah. It's true. Mm-hmm.
1: Ohio State Buckeye legend Trevion Henderson.
0: They're good again, but we're not talking college.
1: No.
0: So
1: thankfully, I'm not a college football guy at all.
2: We have the Fordham football game today.
1: We do. Lehigh, right?
2: Lehigh,
0: I think, is the number 6 team in the, or maybe the number 1 team in the A-10 right now.
2: They're in They're in the second quarter right now. It's 7-0, so it's one touchdown, Lehigh.
0: Okay.
1: It's not terrible.
0: It's not bad. The spread was a lot to a little.
2: And we can see them currently in the studio next to us.
0: Our good friends. They look happy and excited. Right now.
2: They look so happy and excited. Okay. What should we talk about next?
0: We got the Dolphins. The beaten Dolphins playing the Vikings, who are undefeated. We also have Chiefs Raiders Sunday. Chargers play the Seahawks. Broncos, Niners, Lions versus Panthers, primetime Sunday night, and Monday Night Football is Falcons, Saints.
2: Mm.
0: Can you just go through and give some predictions for these?
2: Yeah, hold on.
1: Let's go one. You're going to have to repeat that for me.
0: Let's start with the Dolphins versus the Vikings.
2: Okay.
0: The Vikings currently are leading the NFL with 14 sacks.
2: Okay.
1: Brian Flores is an absolute defensive wizard.
0: I absolutely agree.
1: He puts young quarterbacks in blenders, and I think he's going to do the same thing this week. Gets Malik Willis. A-Chain is hurt for the Dolphins.
0: And that was their only offense. I mean,
1: that's why he got hurt.
0: Yeah, Jalen Waddle, I guess, was still...
1: He's gone.
0: Yeah.
1: Denver Bronco, Jalen Waddle.
0: Jeez. Yeah. I'm so out of it with Miami right now.
1: I do.
0: They don't have sports there, any good sports in Miami.
2: I know. It's really sad.
1: Giannis and the Heat.
0: That might be tough.
1: The Florida Panthers.
0: They got rid of Hero, right?
2: Oh, yeah. Panthers hockey.
0: Oh, yeah, thanks. Thanks for adding that.
2: Panthers hockey. Okay, so they got that.
0: It's just football. That's the problem.
2: They got that, which I've said this before, and I know we're not talking about hockey. We're going to get there
0: soon. You're so excited.
2: I'm so excited. But a team that is from a place that does not grow ice naturally, and I mean in terms of the environment, should not be winning Stanley Cups as much as the Panthers.
1: You can grow ice?
2: No, I'm saying like the... I'm saying like...
0: What? Technically, you do grow ice. You guys need the chemists in the room. How do you scientific analysis.
1: Farming ice?
2: I was saying because they're in Florida and it doesn't snow there and they can't get ice naturally.
1: Why didn't you just say a team that comes from a place without snow?
2: Because I like to say grow ice
1: It really confused me there.
0: I like the idea of growing ice because that is technically correct. Ice grows.
2: Yeah, because, the water
0: expands.
2: Then it freezes. Yeah.
0: Wow, yeah. Awesome.
2: It doesn't just come down from the sky like ice.
0: Good thing the Dolphins don't
1: sometimes
0: need ice.
1: Icicle.
0: Icicles come from the sky?
2: No, but that's still precipitation. It's already come down, and then it's grown into
0: ice. That's a big word.
2: Wow. Wow, okay. It's not relevant.
0: The Dolphins don't need ice to play, and they're still 0-3, so...
2: Yeah, well...
0: Don't you need sunshine and rainbows in Miami to be good?
2: I feel like Miami already by itself is sunshine and rainbows, so maybe they're okay without, sports.
0: That's true, but I mean, they've been bad for so long.
1: The Dolphins?
0: Yeah. What's his face? Still a coach?
1: Mike McDaniel? Yeah. No, he is the Chargers offensive coordinator.
0: Good.
1: Now.
0: I'm so glad he's back.
1: Their head coach is former Packers DC Jeff Hafley.
2: Whoa.
0: Oh.
1: New Jersey native.
0: Where'd Jim Harbaugh go?
1: Jim Harbaugh is the Chargers head coach.
0: Oh, he's the head coach for the Chargers. Okay.
1: Yeah.
0: Okay. Uh-huh. Okay. Anyways, Dolphins, they something needs to change there. Yeah. I'd be
1: quarterback. Malik Willis is not the answer.
0: Yeah, no. Yeah. Let's move on. Let's talk Chiefs Raiders. They're both undefeated right now. This is gonna be a good game.
1: Pretenders are the Raiders, in my opinion.
0: They're even across almost everything except for yards per game. The Chiefs have almost 100 more yards per game than the Raiders, except the Raiders are scoring the same amount of points per game as the Chiefs.
1: Who have the Raiders played, though? If I'm not mistaken, they've had a much lighter first three games than the Chiefs have.
0: Are you calling this a schedule difference? They played the Saints, who beat the Ravens. They played the Chargers. They played the Dolphins.
2: I love how you just noted that they beat the Ravens.
0: The Saints.
2: Yeah. I love Saints how that was the team. Only additional context you gave. That was just great.
0: Okay.
2: you're just so cute with your little Ravens. Aw.
0: I don't appreciate that at all.
2: Okay. All right. No, but it was just funny.
0: But Kirk Cousins has been...
1: Kirk O'Chains, man.
0: He's amazing. I don't think
1: Mendoza is going to sniff the field this year.
0: I don't think so. I don't think
1: he shouldn't. Yeah. There's no reason.
0: It's like
1: for
0: the judge situation. Yeah. Just keep the boat floating right now. But that's not the saying. Why do I keep coming back?
1: What
0: to
1: does that?
0: That
1: mean? Why do you keep saying that?
0: If it's like
1: if it ain't broke, don't fix it.
0: If it ain't broke, don't fix it.
2: I don't know where
1: did the boat come from.
0: I think something with if the ship has holes in it, then plug the holes. But if it doesn't, then it's floating. Something like that.
1: That's pretty obvious. Just life advice. If you're a sea captain,
0: so is if it ain't broke, don't fix it. That's pretty life. That's pretty obvious.
2: All right.
1: It's less obvious than if your ship has holes, you should patch them.
2: All right.
0: Okay, anyway, the key to this game is going to be the running game. Kenneth Walker versus Ashton Jeanty. These are probably the two best running backs apart from Gibbs and Henry, but in terms of actual running finesse, I like these two.
1: I like them going too, against each other. I don't know if they're the two best running backs.
0: I will say that was an overstatement.
2: Okay.
0: But still, they're tried and true. Like, GT's a dog.
1: Very good.
0: And Kenneth Walker from Seattle
1: The Raiders backup Mike Washington out of Arkansas is also a very good
0: running back. Tell me more about this Mike Washington.
1: He's just a big, bruising running back right there, and he runs hard.
0: Okay.
1: I can get behind a guy that runs hard.
0: And this is good. Right. I like the Raiders being good again.
1: Yeah.
0: Because honestly, when I was young, I was really scared of their logo.
2: Oh.
0: I thought they were a scary
2: team. I could not have ever predicted that's where you were going
1: to
2: go.
1: I would have taken that with me to the grave if I were you.
0: No, I was a kid. I was like five.
1: Five?
0: Yeah.
1: Okay, that's acceptable.
0: I wasn't in middle school.
2: By a logo.
0: I wasn't in middle school. Like whenever the Ravens would play the Ravens, like, ooh. But when I was a kid and there was football on the TV, like I was a young kid, I was like, oh, I don't like that. You know what I mean? Like the Raiders have always just struck fear into me. I'm happy.
1: Batman himself could not have gotten that information out of me.
0: Come on.
1: That's a strange confession.
2: I feel like we have to move on from that because like I have nothing to add about that.
0: You guys
2: like,
0: are no fun to talk to. No. Oh, I relate to that.
1: I don't relate to that at all.
0: Nothing?
2: I've been agreeing with you a lot this show.
1: There are plenty of things that strike fear into me.
0: Not the Raiders.
1: Loneliness. The IRS. Not the Raiders logo at all.
2: Not the Raiders.
0: Emma, this is a safe space. Loneliness. What are you scared of? You're scared of Ovechkin retiring, aren't you?
2: No, I'm scared of spiders and death.
0: Spiders, yeah, those are common. See, maybe I just have irrational fear. I have an irrational fear of the Raiders logo when I was a kid.
1: I think I might have the most irrational fear of anyone here.
2: Okay, I might too.
1: Dogs.
0: What
2: I don't think that's irrational.
1: Just all dogs.
2: I don't think that's
0: even
2: irrational.
0: Even like a cute little pug?
1: Even a cute little pug. You don't think that's irrational?
2: I don't think that's
1: irrational. I appreciate that.
2: I've heard that before. My fear, I've said spiders. However, it's not them in general. It's their eyes.
1: Spider eyes?
2: I get afraid of looking at their eyes.
1: What about their eyes?
2: There's too many of them.
1: I have to Google spider eyes now.
2: No, me too. Don't
0: it's okay,
2: show
0: we're not
2: me.
0: Showing you.
1: I won't show you, but I'm just going to look at I can see where this could be a little creepy.
0: They do have a lot of eyes.
1: They're just black.
2: They're just black and way too many of them. Like, they're just, like, there's no soul in their eyes.
1: They don't have, like, a pupil, whatever you call it. The white part.
2: The entire part is just I don't know. Yeah. Okay, can we get back to football?
0: I like spiders. They're one of my favorite insects.
2: They are
1: other
2: insects.
1: Do you like?
0: They're arachnids.
1: What other arachnids or insects do you like?
2: No, they're not. I thought you were saying arachnids are insects.
1: No. Oh. That's not what I said.
2: Oh.
1: He said one of his favorite insects. I'm curious.
2: Yeah. Rank your insects.
0: I like bumblebees count.
1: Dude, when I was a kid, I remember I used to have a little plastic jar and a plastic net, and I'd run around trying to catch butterflies, and I could never do it.
0: Fireflies in jars.
2: Oh yeah,
0: I love fireflies.
2: Okay, can we get back to football?
1: You would not believe your eyes.
0: No fun. Emma wants to talk about football.
2: I'm sorry.
1: You're the one who brought up insects and arachnids.
2: We were already off topic.
0: I'm scared about the Ravens losing too.
2: Wow.
0: That's a scare.
2: What a way to bring it back.
0: Scare of mine. Let's talk about the Broncos versus the 49ers. This is also going to be a good matchup. The San Francisco 49ers have really surprised me this season already.
1: They've surprised you?
0: Mm-hmm. Yeah. I honestly talked about this on an NFL Friday podcast earlier in the season or the year, and I thought they just were a bunch of washed guys playing.
1: Yeah.
0: I don't think Bosa had it still. I just think Brock Purdy was...
1: he was so convinced that he was a system.
0: Yeah, I thought he was just a role guy. And then CMC.
1: Now he looks like Drew Brees.
0: Yeah, CMC is good still. And I just, Kittle's back. Kittle and Kelsey, like old tight ends, are making a comeback again. I was wrong. And the San Francisco 49ers have shown themselves 32.7 points per game, second in the NFL. And they're going up a pretty good Broncos defense.
2: Yeah.
0: They get a lot of sacks when they play. It's
1: going to be a high scoring game, I think.
0: Yeah, it's going to be a shootout. I'm excited to see how Brock Purdy adjusts.
1: Is that the game of the week on Fox?
0: No, it's Lions versus Panthers.
1: No, that's Sunday night.
0: Oh.
1: I'm talking about the game of the week where Brady commentates and it's Kevin Burkhard.
2: I'm looking up right now.
0: CBS, NFL Network.
1: Oh, it's the Cowboys, the Texans, and the Rams and the Eagles. That's valid. Fox is usually an NFC channel anyway.
0: Okay.
1: But, oh no, the Broncos scare me a little bit. I don't think that their weapons so far have played up to what they're supposed to.
2: Mm.
1: I've been disappointed with Jalen Waddle. Courtland Sutton has not done much. Their running back room is just confusing.
0: Mm.
1: With Dobbins and RJ Harvey and Nick Singleton.
2: Yeah.
1: And I love Davis Webb, their OC, giant legend, backup quarterback. But he's a young offensive coordinator, and I think there's a lot of pressure on him right now coming from Sean Payton, who's one of the greatest offensive minds the NFL has ever seen. And he's not calling plays. He gave that up to Davis Webb. So I think there's just a lot of pressure internally and externally over there in Denver.
0: Okay. Emma?
2: I mean, yeah. That weapons comment was really great. Like, I want to see what happens if they can get those players to like really perform the way that they were expected.
0: Mm-hmm.
2: Yeah.
0: Any predictions?
2: Very interesting. I mean, I think
0: Egg Niners take it.
1: I have a question for you guys. Do you guys believe in the 49ers electrical substation theory?
0: Oh, yes, I do.
1: Do you believe
0: injuries thing?
1: Yeah,
0: what absolutely.
1: Their practice facility.
2: For the viewers watching that don't know, and definitely not me.
1: Their practice facility is next to an electricals like substation plant. And because they're so often injured so heavily, people think that the electromagnetic field from the substation plant, and because they're so often injured so heavily, people think that the electromagnetic field

0: Yeah, that home field. Oh, it's in San Fran.
1: No, I know what I mean. Like, you know how in Denver, like, the altitude's so much higher that it's harder to breathe and everything? Yeah. I would equate that to the substation thing.
0: Okay. Mm. But that's just an adjustment then for the Broncos players to just, yeah. Like, after a while, you just get acclimated to it.
1: No. What I'm saying is I don't know how accurate it is that it really weakens your tendons, but I think it's a similar comparison to make between the effect the altitude has and the effect that the substation plant supposedly has on the 49ers.
0: It's like the adverse effect, too, because I think Broncos players have an advantage playing at higher altitudes.
2: Because
0: when you come to lower altitudes...
1: No, I wasn't even using this as a basis of comparison for the game. I was just comparing... It was a complete coincidence that they're playing Denver. I was just using the altitude as an example.
0: I got you.
2: Whoa.
0: All right, let's talk about one more. Let's talk about the Sunday night primetime game, the Lions versus the Panthers. I have Jahmyr Gibbs on my fantasy team.
1: Lucky guy.
0: I had the 1-1.
2: Which fantasy team is this now?
0: This is the main one I focus on. I'm in the league. It's not the WFEV one or my family one. It's with some other friends. But Jared Goff, also a dog. He has 0 interceptions so far. And I think this is a game for Bryce Young to prove himself.
1: Lions have a very weak secondary. Mm-hmm. And I think Bryce Young could throw over 500 yards in this game.
0: That could honestly be ideal for him.
1: I'm a big Jalen Coker guy all of a sudden. Don't know why. He was a waiver wire pickup. He ended up getting flipped for part of the Jeremiah Love trade that I mentioned earlier.
0: Okay.
1: But he's got a fan in me now for some reason. He went to the Holy Cross, I think.
0: Okay.
2: Interesting.
1: Fordham.
0: Shout out A10.
1: Fordham rival.
0: Can we get an update on the
2: A10 score? Yeah.
0: Anyway, both the Lions defense is very strong.
2: Same score.
0: Still 7-0.
2: Yeah.
0: Halftime?
2: No. They got 8 minutes left.
0: We'll keep
1: it. It's a long second quarter.
2: Yeah.
0: Gee, I wonder what's going on. We'll give more updates as we get them. The Lions, a very strong defense, have 12 sacks, 2 defensive interceptions as a team.
2: Yeah.
0: It's going to be tough for Bryce Young to break out, but on the same side of it, the Panthers aren't too bad on the defensive side of the ball either.
1: No.
0: So it's going to be, I think this one's going to be low scoring as both teams try to find
1: the ball. I would say it's high scoring.
0: Really?
2: I was going to say
0: with Amon-Ra versus
1: Amon-Ra, Jahmyr Gibbs, Sam Laporta, Jameson Williams, Tet McMillan, Darren Waller, another giant legend, Darren Waller.
0: I haven't seen a lot of Tet this year yet.
1: You haven't, but I think he's going to come through.
0: Mm-hmm. Okay.
1: At some point. There's just guys that you know are just going to come at some point.
2: Yeah.
1: They're going to show up.
2: Yeah.
0: Sure.
1: And yeah. Tet is one of them.
0: Any closing thoughts on that, Emma?
2: No, I was actually going to say the same thing. So, like, literally, yeah. So, I'm going to go Panthers.
0: You're going to take Panthers?
2: Yeah.
1: I'm taking Panthers.
0: Yeah. I'm taking the Lions. I want to see Jahmyr Gibbs 4 touchdowns. Come on now.
1: That can happen in a loss, though.
2: That's
0: true. I'm taking Panthers. Shootouts
1: We've
0: all around.
1: Convinced him.
0: It's going to be, we're approaching the midseason of the NFL season. If you want to hear more from WFUV Station, check out the podcast, NFL Friday. We're going to take a quick break. When we come back, you're going to hear an interview from WFUV staff members and Spiro Dedes.
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0: Hello, everyone, and welcome to a one-on-one exclusive interview. I'm Tucker Austin, joined by Max Langer, and today we have the privilege of welcoming one of WFUV's very own, Spiro Dedis. Spiro, how are you doing today?
1: Hey, guys. Good to be with you, Max, Tucker. Always good to talk to my fellow FUVers, and it just always takes me back to when I was sitting in your seats and wondering what the future held for me. So it's always surreal. Good to be on with you guys.
2: Great to have you.
0: And Spiro, last week we had our

0: memorial service here at Rose Hill for the legendary Bob Aarons, who passed away this year. From the stories I've heard, which is really my only experience when it comes to Bob, he was incredibly proud of the work that you did at the station and beyond in your professional career. 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
1: You know, it's almost impossible for me to separate my overall experience from Bob. I mean, he was at the kind of the epicenter of the whole 4-year experience for me. He was literally the first face that I saw when I walked into Keating Hall and when I walked into FUV, into the radio station. Literally welcomed me with open arms, you know, with that huge smile on his face. And from that moment, from that first meeting that we had, he basically became, you know, like my second father, kind of like my favorite grandpa, favorite uncle, whatever you want to call him. And the same story that all the other, you know, my fellow FUV broadcast students had, that he just kind of wrapped his arms around all of us as students. And he gave us support in everything that we needed, whether it be, you know, giving us emotional support, encouraging us, to give us confidence to go do a job that, you know, it really exposes you in terms of confidence, and it really forces you to get to a point where maybe you're not ready to at that age, you know, as a young freshman college broadcast student who has this big dream of being on air and you don't believe in yourself. And Bob, I think, filled that void for us. But he was also there to give us critiques, you know, and you know, a lot of times it was critiques that I think you needed to hear. Or Bob, the other great thing that he did was he advocated for us in going to get us a credential to go cover a sporting event in New York City, where, you know, we probably had no business being, you know, as broadcast students. He'd pick up the phone and call someone and say, you know, I've got this kid that you should consider for an internship. You know, he went above and beyond. He was there from morning till night. And, you know, there's really nothing that you can say, that we can say, to properly repay him or to make people understand just how big of an impact he had on all of us. And I was there last week for the memorial service. It was such an amazing day. I just thought everyone who spoke was so good. I mean, some of the stories we you know, you kind of alternated between laughing and getting a little emotional, because there was such great funny stories, such levity. And I just thought everyone did him, they just did him, you know, they gave him the respect and the proper due. I just thought it was a wonderful send off.
2: Yeah, it really was. Taco and I were both there, and again, we didn't get a chance to meet him, but really gave us a really good perspective of what Bob was like. Talking to Spiro Dedas right now on One-on-One, New York's longest running sports call-in show. Spiro, kind of going in conjunction with that last question, but for you, obviously, now 25 years ago, what was your experience like at WFUV, and how did you feel it prepared you for what came afterwards? And going with that, what do you feel like for Tucker and I and everyone else at WFUV right now can do to kind of give ourselves the best shot after we graduate?
1: Well, WFUV for me is everything, you know, and I, to be honest with you, when I first walked in the door at Keating Hall, I don't think I was prepared adequately for what was in front of me in terms of the opportunity. I almost had to get my mind right and to say, all right, what can I do? I have this unbelievable opportunity in front of me here. I have a chance to be on a radio station in the number one media market in the country, a 50,000 watt station. How do I get on the air? You know, how do I ace this audition that Bob's going to ask me to do here? And just from day one, I became obsessed with the radio station, to the point where, you know, and I probably shouldn't admit this, but I've said this many times, I put my studies aside. You know, I became a very average student in my everyday classes because I was so focused on FUV. And in my mind, from day one, early in my freshman year, I became an on-air professional broadcaster. That was my mindset from morning, noon, and night. You know, I woke up, wanted to eat as fast as I could and get to the radio station so I could prepare my sportscast, read up on the Knicks, you know, before I got on the subway and went to cover them at Madison Square Garden in the evening. I mean, that's all I thought about. And to see where it's come now, and we spoke a little bit before we started here about how the station has grown, not just the 50,000-watt station, not just having the ability to call, you know, top level men's basketball or women's basketball or all the sports that Fordham avails, but also to have a credential and go cover the New York Giants on a Sunday at MetLife Stadium as a college student, to go back and to file a report the same way you would do if you were a 20-year veteran working in the field. And oh, by the way, you're not doing this in like some small town in West Virginia. You're in the number one media market in the country. And that's what I always think separates Fordham from all the other great institutions that there are. Everyone knows about Syracuse, you know, Fordham and Syracuse. We're always kind of, we're like always the stepchild. And Syracuse, of course, with their incredible track record of some of the all-time greats. But for me, the thing that set Fordham apart is that, you know, Syracuse, great program, great history, but they're up in the sticks. You know, they can't, they're budding broadcasters can't go to Madison Square Garden in the evening and cover the Knicks like we had the opportunity. You know, we're right in the middle of the city, right in the middle of New York. So that was always the separator for me. And now to see where it's come, add in the TV station, you know, with the YouTube streaming element now for one-on-one, you know, by the time you guys finish, Max, you're a sophomore. By the time you get to your senior year, your goal should be to have your resume look like you've been out of school 4 years and you have the opportunity to do that. So I'm so excited for the young broadcast students that made the decision to go to Fordham, because I really think, we're biased, of course, but I really think it's the best program in the country.
0: And Spiro, speaking towards the early part of your career out of college, you gained some significant attention when you landed that Lakers radio job early on. Mm. But there were a few stops before landing in Los Angeles. What was your experience immediately coming out of college, and how did you work toward the job in LA?
1: Well, the other big advantage, and I've told this story many times, was befriending one of my professors at Fordham, a man by the name of John Cirillo, who owned a sports PR company, marketing company in New York City, graduated from Fordham. God, I don't want to age John, maybe in the early 80s. And a guy who loves Fordham, taught a class, sports communications class on the side. And I just befriended him. And, you know, he heard that I was a young FUVer and, you know, took a shine to me early. And, you know, one day he asked me to hear one of my tapes. And I brought him a tape that I had done actually at an internship at WNBC-TV in New York City with Bruce Beck, who's still on the air in New York. And Bob took the tape home, watched it, and that same night called me and he said, you know, I think you've got a bright future and I think I could help you. And so while I was still a student, I have a guy who's very well known, a former communications head at Madison Square Garden for the Knicks in the Pat Riley era. I have him making calls on my behalf, and John actually got me a job for the new New York, New Jersey Hitmen in the first iteration of the XFL as their sideline reporter. And so I got that gig my senior year while I was still a student at Fordham. So I could remember flying to Las Vegas for opening weekend of the XFL, thinking this is like the greatest thing in the world, that this is like the Super Bowl. Did the game, got back on a plane, and Monday morning I was back at class at Rose Hill. Wow. And that like started this surreal journey for me. But all of those jobs, I think all the good fortune that I had early was because I had a guy like John picking up the phone, advocating for me. Because as you guys know, and you know, you're going to find out, when you're a young kid just out of college, just having graduated, no matter how talented you are, no matter how good you sound, you know, getting people, potential employers, to take you seriously is hard, because, you know, you're unproven and, you know, you don't have that track record. But when someone's making those calls on your behalf, it just adds an air of credibility that you just don't have as a broadcast student. So that really helped me. Got my first couple of gigs, little side jobs, overnight updates for The Fan, WFAN in New York, which was a monster deal. That got me some exposure. You know, people listening to that station, even overnight, you know, at 3-4 o'clock in the morning. That led to the next job. That led to the next job. Eventually, I got to NBA TV, and in 2005, got my big break with the Lakers. So, yeah, just a crazy, crazy journey.
2: Yeah, it sounds pretty special. I think, Spiro, as broadcasters, we all have favorite calls, favorite moments and games. And I think for me, one of my newer ones is the Ortega Oweh call last year in the Kentucky-Santa Clara game. Mm. Just like listening to that back a couple of days ago as I was getting ready for this, I'm just like, how do you even come up with the words to describe that so proficiently in that moment?
1: First of all, thank you. I appreciate that. I mean, if you ask me when I'm done doing
2: this, that's got to be on like your top five favorite calls ever, right?
1: Yeah, for sure. I think, you know, and interestingly, I think if I can go back, there'd probably be some things that I tweak. And I think if you ask any announcer, even in their best moments, there's always things that you wish you can do a little bit better. But, you know, all you can do is train, prepare yourself, and in the big moments, hope that your training kicks in and you kind of elevate to the moment. And that's a lot of what this is. You know, there's everyone prepares hard. Everyone, you know, wants to do great. But, you know, in those moments, that's, you know, the guys that I looked up to, like Marv Albert and Mike Breen, they just always aced the big moment. And that's, you know, that's what you hope for. And I'm happy that moment was well received, especially from people like you that are in the business and aspire to do this for a living. And that was a surreal moment, man. That was incredible.
0: And Spiro, you know, in addition to being a professional and college basketball, you've also got plenty of experience calling NFL football in your career. I'd love to hear if you have a sport that you prefer to call, maybe one over the other, or if there's like a favorite game in your career that you got to be on the call for.
1: Well, basketball was my first love for sure. And I think for a long time, basketball was my best sport as a play-by-play person. But it's funny how it's changed in the last five, maybe six, 7 years, where I don't want to say I enjoy football more, but the preparation for football, as you guys well know, is so much deeper and is just so much more voluminous because of the number of players, you know, all of the things that encapsulate a football game. And then during the game, if anyone has ever been in a broadcast booth for a football game, you understand it's like controlled chaos. You got spotters, stats people, the size of the field. There's just so many things that you have to keep tabs on. And so when you have a great broadcast doing football and you take the headset off after the game, there's a level of satisfaction, I think, that comes with that, that really is kind of neat to experience. Like when you've worked your tail off to prepare, you've left no stone unturned, and then you go have a great broadcast with your crew, with your analysts, with your producer, your sideline reporter, whoever. It's a really good feeling. And there's something about being in a booth, in an NFL booth on Sunday afternoons at 1 o'clock that, you know, in a stadium that's got 60,000-70,000 people, that's pretty special. So getting ready to come up to Jersey this week to do the Giants game, my boyhood team. So that's going to be another moment that no matter how many years I do this, I always still try to feel that feeling that I had as a kid, you know, walking into Giants Stadium. I know it's not there anymore, but walking in for the first time, looking at the green grass, walking into the garden, seeing the lights bounce off the court for the first time and just being mesmerized. And I try to take myself back and appreciate, you know, little moments like this. And it's very special still.
2: Yeah, no, I feel the same way. I always remember my favorite part of going to a baseball game is seeing the field for the first time. It's just like pure magic. It'll never get old. Yeah. Talking to Spiro Dedeas right now on One-on-One, New York's longest running sports call-in show, keeping it in the football realm. Spiro, I don't know if you saw the student radio call at the end of the Iowa-Michigan game last week.
1: I did not. I got to go back and watch it.
2: It went viral on social media. Anyway, you know, Iowa won 2019 with the time expiring, and the call was something like Western Michigan and the college football world, Iowa has your back, and it went crazy. And the question is there was some discourse online because some people were saying, what a great call, deservedly so. And there were other people saying, I feel like all student broadcasters kind of sound the same. And the reason I bring it up is I'm wondering, for you personally, how did you find your voice? And for student broadcasters like all of us, other than just getting reps in, obviously, how do you find your voice and your sound?
1: It's a great question. For me, it took a lot of reps and it took a long time. You know, I go back, you know, begrudgingly sometimes, and I'll hear a tape of what I sounded like when I was at FUV, and it's awful. I mean, it's like, if you want to torture me, lock me in a room and play on a consecutive loop my calls of play-by-play. I sounded like I was like a Saturday Night Live person doing a parody of what a sports announcer should look like, because I was so self-conscious of my voice. When I was growing up, I loved the guys with the big voice. I loved Pat Summerall, Al Michaels, you know, the big, booming, you know, just gravitas in their voice. And I was the furthest thing from that at that age. And I tried to overcompensate to the point where I just sounded completely ridiculous. By some miracle, by some grace of God, people thought that I sounded good enough, I guess, to give me some work after graduation. But it really took me a long time of getting reps, listening to my tapes, doing my checklist. All right, this is awful. I need to fix this. And just constant self-critique. You know, it was one of the things that Bob Arons taught us. And it was one of the things that the great Marty Glickman told us. Marty, of course, having long since passed now, was one of our early mentors at Fordham, thanks to Bob. And I could remember still Marty saying, you've got to listen. You do a game, you go back and you listen to the whole thing with a pen and paper, make your checklist, and that's how you improve. And that always stuck with me. And it really took me, without exaggeration, it probably took me a number of years to get to the point where I felt comfortable with my own sound. And that's a different thing for a lot of people. You know, now I listen to some of these young broadcasters, you know, even at Fordham now, you know, some of the guys who've recently graduated, and I am blown away by how good and professional and incredibly polished that they sound. And the other thing is, though, you know, you mentioned that sometimes the young broadcasters sound the same, and not only young, I think a lot of broadcasters, you could say the same thing. Finding that flair, finding that moment to put your personality into a broadcast is really difficult. And that takes a level of comfort that you can only get by repetition and doing games. That's why I tell a lot of students, you know, even if you're not on the air, I know, you know, opportunities at FUV are limited, man, take a tape recorder, go sit up in the top row of the Rose Hill gym and just do a demo into a tape recorder, listen to it. It's the same thing. You know, maybe there aren't going to be a couple thousand people listening on the radio, but that's how you get better. That's how you get comfortable. And, you know, for every Noah Eagle that I think sounds like a natural right out of the womb, because obviously he grew up with it, you know, there's thousands of others that, you know, you need to go through that you know, that process of getting to that point. And there's no shortcut, really. There's just, you know, you got to grind, get in the minutia and appreciate the journey and just go with it.
0: And Spiro, one more from me. You know, we've talked a little bit about like all the things you've done in your career in terms of the broadcasting side. And you mentioned you're going to call the Giants. That I imagine that's got to be like a really cool experience to get to go and call the New York Giants football. Really, really special. But is there anything that you're looking forward to doing, maybe a game you're looking forward to calling in the future, or maybe a sport that you haven't sort of dipped your toes into yet that you might get into?
1: In terms of sports, you know, I've had a chance to do a couple things on the side. When I was working for the Yes Network in New York, they asked me to do I think it was a minor league hockey game. And I knew after the first period of the first game, I can't be a hockey announcer. The names were really hard to pronounce, and the speed of it was so fast. I actually did it with Ken Danico, who's a long, you know, old New Jersey Devil. And he took mercy on me. I was so bad. Thank God most people haven't heard that demo. I did a little bit of baseball, was never a baseball guy. So I'm actually really content. Hoops and football are my two sports. Now, if you ask me what event I would like to do, I mean, in my dreams, I'll call a Super Bowl one day, which, you know, of course will never happen. But, you know, maybe European soccer. You know, I grew up in a Greek family, son of Greek immigrants. So soccer was the first sport that I can remember watching as a kid. And I actually was in Athens last summer and had a chance to host the EuroLeague basketball Final Four show on YouTube, which was an absolutely incredible experience. You know, a level of fandom there that I think in the States we don't fully appreciate how much Europeans love their soccer and love their basketball. So I think more of those opportunities, maybe internationally, would be something I'd like to pursue in the future. But I'm very appreciative of the opportunities that I have. And, you know, every year getting to call March Madness, I mean, that's something that's always what we look forward to on the calendar, I think, more than anything else.
2: Yeah, it's pretty great. March Madness, nothing like it. Last one for me here, Spiro. We had Michael Kay and Mike Breen last year come give us a workshop and they talked about their careers. But the one thing they kept coming back to was, as much as they loved being on air and doing play-by-play, the best part about the job for them and what they encouraged all of us was that the best thing about doing it was the working in sports aspect, and that they wouldn't trade that for the world. And so I want to ask you, do you feel similarly? And if so, what is the best part for you about working in sports?
1: Well, I think, you know, I can't speak for everyone, but at least for me, the dream was, first, when you're a young, you know, boy, you dream of being a professional athlete. And, you know, that's always, I think, where it starts for a lot of us in this business. And then at some point you come to that cold, harsh realization that that's not going to happen. I can't dunk a basketball like that guy who's going to go play Division One, who maybe you grew up with in your town. And for me, it was like, all right, what's the next best thing that I can do with the rest of my life that can keep me in this magical world of sports, whether it's collegiate or professional? And that was around the age in my teenage years, maybe even 12, well, younger, where I started getting mesmerized by listening to the announcers on TV. And Mike Breen was one of those first guys, you know, and he was on the radio at the time. And I could remember, you know, being in the car with my father, driving to work, to his work, and listening to Mike. And Mike's voice, I don't know, it was something like the Pied Piper, just something that attracted me. And I just became obsessed with listening to these announcers call games. And, you know, even now, when you get to do this, you know, you either work for a team or work for a network. I've had the opportunity to do both. You're around these guys every day. You're in the locker room post game, and, you know, you walk into a locker room and you're talking to Kobe Bryant, or you're talking to Phil Jackson, or, you know, this week we're getting ready for the Giants. We're going to sit with John Harbaugh in his office and talk shop for 45 minutes and pick his brain about his team. You know, this is one of the most accomplished coaches in the sport. You know, we'll sit with Jameis Winston, we'll sit with Arvel Reese and all these guys. And it's a dream come true. You know, you go and you explain this to people who have to work in a cubicle, you know, as an accountant or doing these other everyday jobs that, you know, are really hard, and, you know, you grind and it's real work. And, you know, it's just amazing that we get to do this and we get paid to do this. So I think it's all the above. I think it's the camaraderie, you know, almost like a locker room presence with our crews that we travel with all over the country. And we put these games on, we have dinners, and you get really close with them. And it's the element of walking on the field before the game, you know, knowing that you're going to be broadcasting the game to maybe a couple million people, depending on what the sporting event is. So it's a level of excitement mixed with anticipation, nerves, and it's unlike anything else. It really is. You know, when you get done broadcasting a game on a Sunday afternoon or whatever the case may be, whatever sport, you're spent because you've put your heart and soul into it. And yeah. And the payoff to do these games is really unlike, I think, anything else.
0: Well, Spiro, thank you so much. You know, you're a legend here at the station in your own right. I mean, like, the stories we get out of Bobby Ciafardini are truly endless. But thank you so much for taking the time today. We really appreciate it.
1: Thanks, Tucker. Max,
2: get to work on that JJ McCarthy prep.
1: No, yeah, I will. I will. As soon as we finish, I'm going right to my prep. Thanks, guys. This was a pleasure.
2: Thanks so much.
0: And One-on-One will be right back after this short break.

0: And welcome back here to our final segment of today's one-on-one show. Again, I'm Henry Wolf, joined by Emily Anardi and Aiden Crowther. If you want to call in, we're going to talk some puck. We're going to talk some NHL hockey. Call in at 718-817-2750. Again, that's 718-817-2750. Before we jump into it, can you guys give me a quick Fordham football update? They're still playing.
1: Yeah, I think you had the most recent one.
2: Yeah, I saw a tweet that Fordham fumbled their kickoff, and it was returned for a touchdown. 21-0 Lehigh.
0: 21-0 before the half. I don't think we'll be able to get the final score to you before we wrap up for today.
2: Definitely not.
0: But we got some fun NHL hockey to talk about. Our resident beat reporter for the Rangers, Islanders.
1: Devils.
0: The Devils.
1: Wow.
0: One of them was going to land, Emily Leonardi. You can follow her on X at E Leonardi Media. Oh, and that's crazy. Oh my gosh.
2: I'm looking at the score for Fordham football, and it says Lehigh is winning 741-0.
0: That's lore accurate Fordham football.
2: That is
1: lore. Wow. Wow. Whoa, wow.
0: Is it true?
1: No, but
0: just a Google.
1: I'm taking a picture. That's crazy. Okay.
0: A Google slip up. But
1: okay.
0: Emma will be at the Islanders Devils games tonight,
1: yes,
0: along with Grace McCarron. You can follow her on X at Grace McCarron _. Tomorrow, the Rangers play, and you can follow another WFUV beat reporter, Lydia Perner, at L Perner.
1: Yes.
0: Emma, what's going on in the NHL right now? I feel like I learned one new thing about NHL every time I talk NHL, and this time it was points. I didn't realize that points was your assist plus your goals.
1: Yeah.
0: And I didn't realize how many points Sidney Crosby has. Is he like leading? He's got like 1,700 points or something.
1: I don't think he's leading.
0: Is he even close on the points leaderboard?
1: NHL point leader of all time.
0: I would guess Gretzky.
2: Gabby Gretzky.
1: It's Gretzky. I don't even know why I felt the need to look that up. I definitely knew that.
0: How many does Gretzky have?
1: 2,857.
0: Okay, so Crosby's not even close.
1: Yeah, no.
0: Jeez.
2: Gretzky is like
0: about dominance.
2: The most undisputed GOAT of all the sports goats.
1: Yeah.
0: Yep. He is the GOAT of goats.
1: Maybe we can debate that another time.
0: Who's up there with
2: more
0: him?
2: Undisputed? Don't say LeBron.
1: No, I'm not going to say LeBron.
0: Not even
1: but
0: Jordan.
1: I don't know if he would be undisputed GOAT, like Gretzky. Like, don't know if he would be undisputed GOAT.
2: Who was in competition with him?
1: I mean, I'm not saying that I would argue this, because I do think, in my opinion, he's still there as the top, but, like, people would argue Ovechkin. People would argue, like...
2: I think that's a home
1: fan I definitely
2: bias
1: think it
2: right
1: is.
2: There.
1: I definitely think it is, but... I don't think it's just undisputed.
2: That's
1: what I'm saying. I'm with the Gretzky pick, but...
2: I'd put Messier over Ovechkin, though.
1: Interesting. Okay. Okay. Interesting.
2: Is that not valid?
1: That's not valid, but...
0: You know what sets Gretzky apart from Ovechkin?
1: What?
0: Not even the points, but playoff goals.
1: Yeah. No,
0: Gretzky's got 50
1: more. Definitely... Yeah. Yeah, the playoff, when you look at the playoff picture between the two of them, it gets
0: Aiden and I are talking about is if Gretzky is the undisputed GOAT of hockey and you compare the GOATs from the other sports to each other, Gretzky is the GOAT of GOATs because of just how dominant.
2: Like Jordan and LeBron are close.
0: But they're not.
2: Like Brady.
0: They're not as close as Ovechkin and.
1: You know what I would
0: Gretzky.
1: Love? Like who I would have loved to have in this conversation? Sam Giangrande, because I feel like Sam would have an international football GOAT that would be higher.
0: Do we know if he's a Ronaldo fan or a Messi fan?
1: He's not a Messi fan.
2: He's not. Is Messi
1: or
2: not
1: maybe
2: the
1: he is.
0: Really
2: GOAT.
0: Hates Messi.
1: Maybe he is. Maybe he doesn't hate Messi.
2: Is Messi not the undisputed international
0: Messi,
2: soccer
0: Messi
2: GOAT?
0: Messi should be the undisputed international soccer.
1: All right,
0: GOAT.
1: We're not talking about soccer.
2: Yeah, we can't.
1: We're
2: talking about
1: this.
2: You have to give her her
1: time. This is
2: here.
1: My time.
2: Emma's
1: you have time. To give it to me. Okay. So obviously we started the regular season on Tuesday. That was September 28th. Was that September 20th? No, it was 29th.
0: Tuesday was
1: the 3rd. Wednesday was the 30th.
0: 29th.
1: So Tuesday was the 29th.
2: How
1: so
2: many days are in September?
1: September 30. 29th. 30?
0: 30.
1: September,
0: 30 days September
1: 29th.
2: I don't know. I never learned that.
1: And you know, Henry, you were saying earlier today, like, that you've watched all of the playoff
0: baseball games.
1: Yes. Except for Thursday night, I was at the Devils reporting, so I obviously couldn't watch the rest of them. And then Friday, I was actually seeing a show at Fordham, Moms and Mummers.
0: Oh, Adam's Family.
1: Shout out choreographer and roommate Leah Renshaw, who also is a member of WFED. So I didn't watch those 2 days, but Wednesday and Tuesday, I was watching like every game. I had like the whole multi-view thing going on. I was going game to game. It's been like very interesting so far. I thought it was going to be a slower start to the season. I thought it was going to be like the predicted, like, I know it's so early for playoff predictions. Like, we're way away from that. We literally just started, but you know, ahead of the regular season, I was just thinking about like who is likely for playoffs, who's likely, you know, for Stanley Cup. And I feel like the favorites almost overwhelmingly from everyone I was like reading and also just my own were the Canes and the Panthers. And I feel like even that's just been like, yeah, Stanley Cup.
0: Right? Yeah.
1: And even that's just been like, I don't know, like we've started the season and it's like that feels like not what's gonna happen. Not that it's not what's gonna happen, but like it's been a rougher start than I thought it was gonna be, and like we can go into that. So obviously the Canes and the Panthers played each other, and it was the Canes home opener. This was Tuesday.
0: They beat Florida,
1: and they beat Florida by one in overtime.
2: No, wait, I thought Florida won.
0: No.
1: Oh yeah, Florida did win. You're so right. The Panthers won in overtime.
0: Oh, and Carolina won the last Stanley Cup.
1: Yes. Okay. So that was interesting.
0: Yeah.
1: This
0: was a Stanley Cup repeat match.
2: I thought Florida won last year. Am I tripping?
0: No, Florida won the 2 years before that.
1: Yeah.
2: Oh, okay.
1: Yeah, and then the Canes won last year.
0: So they almost went triple back-to-back.
1: And then the Panthers won on Tuesday by one in overtime. I was expecting it to be a very close... Like, that one wasn't surprising to me, actually. I was expecting it to be a very close game. I was expecting it to be very low scoring. The fact that the Canes didn't score at all was surprising to me. I thought it was going to be, like, 2-1, maybe 3-2. So that was surprising. But, like, I figured that the Panthers were going to beat the Canes. I think that they maybe have a better chance than the Canes at winning the Stanley Cup this year. But that's just my personal opinion.
0: You were saying earlier that no team that can't grow their own ice
1: shouldn't
0: have a hockey team.
2: We're coming back to this conversation again.
1: Yeah,
0: it's more relevant than ever.
2: Carolina
0: right now
2: doesn't grow ice, do they? They got snow in North Carolina?
1: They grow it more often
0: rarely
1: than Florida. Yeah,
0: sure.
1: Rare. No, but... I know that it's relevant now, but I'm talking like stats. Like I that was like a personal like beef
0: gripe
1: with
0: Gotcha.
1: And I also just don't like a bunch of the players on the Panthers. So it's just like it all really meshes together.
2: Who do you not like on the Panthers?
1: I mean the Tkachuk brothers.
2: You don't like them? Like,
1: no.
2: Why?
0: A lot of I know there's a lot of
1: not
2: a I love
1: scandal
2: the violence that they play with.
0: They're rough and rowdy guys.
2: That's what I mean.
0: That's for sure.
2: That goes back to what we were talking about
0: the
2: with Jackson
0: fire
2: Dart earlier.
0: Yeah.
2: The fire, man. Fire me up.
0: And so I know Panthers captain Barkov is back.
1: Yes.
0: Is he a difference maker for the team?
1: Oh, 100%. I think that's going to be... It's going to be so interesting to see him back. Like, given their performance last year, like, in the end of the season specifically, like, I just think that it's going to be so interesting to see him back, and I think that he gives them a really, really good chance at... Like, that was one of, like, the biggest things that I was, like, you know, like, ahead of the season, where I was like, oh, yeah, like, that's one of the crucial differences, where I was like, I think that that gives them the edge over the Canes. Again,
0: okay,
1: very, very early predictions of the Stanley Cup, but that was one of the things. And, I mean, he exited the game... against the Sharks on Thursday. I want to say it was Thursday. It's either Wednesday or Thursday. Where the Sharks won in overtime, I'm pretty sure, 4-3.
0: What's going on?
1: Which was bizarre. That was bizarre. We could talk a lot about the Panthers and the Canes just because of how like heavily they've been predicted to succeed this season. And the fact that so far, you know, again, the 1-0 win by the Panthers. And then the Panthers lose to the Sharks in overtime. And then the Canes lose to the Caps last night, 5-2 in regulation.
0: But shout out Caps, come on.
1: Shout out the Caps. Nope.
0: DMV.
1: No, but this is coming back to an earlier conversation we had where you were like, you know, after the Ravens' first game, you were like, oh, wait, they look really good. Yeah. Really I'm not skeptical. Doing that. I'm not doing that. I'm skeptical. You know, the Cavs play again tonight. They play the Lightning.
0: Is it Wednesday?
2: I hate the Lightning.
0: Whoa.
2: The last time the Rangers were in the playoffs, I think it was 2022 or 2021, they were playing the Lightning. And the ESPN commentator was talking about the Lightning coach, John Cooper, and he must have said John Cooper's name about 47 times in a 10-minute segment. And I will never forget that. And I have a personal vendetta against John Cooper. Oh. And I have a personal vendetta against Vasilevsky as well. Because people were saying he was better than Igor. And he's not better than Igor.
0: Wow. Igor's the guy that just scored the goal.
2: Igor is the guy that just scored the goal.
0: That's really special for the Rangers' history.
1: We can take a brief goal moment.
2: In Rangers.
1: First goal.
2: Moment of silence.
1: Not moment of silence.
2: Appreciate
1: moment
2: it.
1: Of clapping.
0: Applause, yeah. Good work, Rangers. That's a New York team that deserves some credit. Yeah.
2: And they're 2-0, I think.
1: They're my least favorite New York area team.
2: Why?
1: But
2: justify that statement.
1: My roommate's an Islanders fan. I report on the Devils. I think the Sabres are more interesting than the Rangers. So
2: you think the Sabres are more interesting than the Rangers?
1: Personally, to me, they're more interesting.
0: They definitely grow ice up there.
1: So they definitely grow ice.
2: Would you say the Rangers are your biggest hockey op?
1: No, absolutely not. That's the Ducks.
2: The Ducks. But like the Mighty Ducks?
1: Yeah, like the Mighty Ducks.
2: They're named after the Mighty Ducks, right?
1: Yes, they are.
2: Look at that. Yes, shout out Gordon Bombay.
0: Why would you hate them?
1: Okay, I actually don't really hate them anymore because the player that I really despise, which is actually funny because I drafted my hockey fantasy league on Monday and I drafted him, but I really hate him, Jacob Trouba. He's now on the
2: show. What did Jacob Trouba ever do?
1: Okay, it honestly was just, and I've definitely talked about this on 5-on-3 episodes before, but because I think it happened like the week that I was on one of the weeks I was on 5-on-3, and so I talked about it, but he had like a massive hit on Ryan Leonard last season, and it was like it was really bad, and it injured him, and it led to us like doing really poorly in a bunch of games because at that moment like Ryan Leonard was doing really well and he was a key player for us.
2: Was it a dirty hit or was it just a big hit?
1: I think it was a dirty hit.
2: Okay, that's valid then.
1: But that could be debated. But so I don't like him, but now he's on the Sharks, so I guess I kind of don't hate the Ducks anymore.
2: But who I hate? I hate Jack Hughes.
1: That's a hot take.
2: I don't like him at all. I think he's
1: a hot take.
2: I just don't like him.
0: I remember hearing his name a lot last year.
2: Well, we have the thing with the bubble wrap comment that just happened.
1: Yeah.
2: But I just think he just has
0: the post-game interview.
1: Yeah. Okay.
2: He just has a way about him, like an arrogance.
1: I don't know if that's a reason to not like him.
2: I don't know what it is.
1: I don't.
2: It just He just rubs me the wrong way.
0: His brother Quinn Hughes, I know, is on contract here with the Wild.
1: Yes, and don't forget about Luke.
0: Luke.
1: Everyone
0: Hughes?
1: Forgets about Luke Hughes.
0: Yeah,
1: Luke Hughes. That's how they say it. And
2: he's on the Devils too, right?
1: Luke Hughes. Okay. Yeah, he's on the Devils. He scored on Thursday. It was my first time seeing a Luke Hughes goal. Fun fact. This is why I feel like not as widely known. It's unfortunately he's not as good as his brothers. I'm not gonna like say that to be mean, but that is just a fact.
2: That sounds pretty mean.
1: It's just a fact, unfortunately. I love Luke Hughes. He's my favorite Hughes brother, actually. But he's not as reliable as Jack and Quinn. He scored 2 own goals against Carolina last year in the same game.
2: How do you do that? How do you score an own goal in hockey? It's not like soccer where there's ricochets like that.
1: It's a wonderful question.
2: That's bizarre.
1: Yeah, so, and I love him, and I really do. And I do think that he's better than people, like, say. I think that they compare him a lot to his brothers, and I think that when you do that, like, you don't get to see his own merit, because he does have merit, obviously. And I do think that in general he's pretty good, but I like he's not as good.
2: Not
1: as
2: if he's scoring own goals multiple times in one game.
1: But he scored a goal on Thursday. Let's focus on that. He scored a goal on Thursday to bring the Devils. That game was crazy. Can we go into that game?
2: Because
1: I was there.
2: The Devils Canes game.
1: Crazy. No, the Devils played the Flyers in their home opener, their first game of the season on Thursday. It was October 1st. It's the first day of October, and I was sat there in the press box, and I was like, ah, this just feels so right. Like, wow, we are so back.
0: That's what sports is all about. Come on.
1: It really is. But the Flyers got a goal in the first period, even though the Devils had like three power play opportunities, which was insane. They definitely need to work on the power play. Second period, the Devils scored to tie it up. That was Dougie Hamilton. And then the Flyers, I think they scored in the third period. I think that was the only goal in the second period. And then the Flyers scored in the third period. Wow, this is crazy. I'm doing this by memory, by the way. The Flyers scored again in the third period. And then Luke Hughes tied it back up. And that was just beautiful. I like was so happy for him.
2: Shout out Luke Hughes.
1: Well, and I was watching it, and I was, you know, trying to tweet, and I was like, who even made that? And then the guy says, Luke Hughes. And I was like, yes! Oh my God, so proud.
0: I was just curious, so I looked up.
1: So proud.
0: When there were like three brothers in a professional league, mm-hmm. and there's actually been quite a bit.
2: The Watts.
0: There's Holiday. I'm talking about sets of three, though.
2: The Watts have three.
0: Who's the third? Watt.
2: Derek Watt. He's a fullback.
0: He played in the NFL at the same time?
2: I think so. I think he still plays.
0: Okay. Wow. Stay correct. But obviously you have the Antetokounmpo and Holiday in basketball.
2: Oh, yeah. Holiday.
0: But
2: Nick Legend, Justin Holiday right
0: there's
2: there.
0: There's a unique record in the NHL where four brothers played in the same game. They were that's the Suter family. It was Rich Suter, Ron Suter, Dwayne Suter, and Brent Suter on February 28th, 1983.
2: That's a long time.
0: Four family members in the same NHL.
2: They're all brothers?
0: Yep, all brothers.
2: Wow.
1: Well, and then you currently have another group of three. Going back to the Caps, this is not the most popular brother, but you have Cole Hudson on the Caps.
0: Okay.
1: You have Lane Hudson on the Canadiens, and then you have Quinn Hudson on the Oilers, and then they have a fourth brother who I'm pretty sure is still in college.
2: Wow. Who's the most popular Hudson?
1: Lane, for sure.
2: Lynn?
1: For sure, Lane.
2: Or Lane.
1: Lane.
0: Okay.
1: Lane is definitely the best. Cole's pretty good, too. Cole scored in our game yesterday against the Canes. Shout out Cole Hudson.
0: I just had to interject with that.
1: Yeah, of course. No, that is a fun fact. No, it's like, I did some research on this, like, one day because I was curious about it, too. But, yeah, it's surprisingly not as uncommon as you would think.
0: Okay.
1: It's very odd. But yeah, I feel like, okay, so that covers, I feel like and then the Devils. Going back to the Devils, let me do my little game recap. So after Luke scored, it was tied, and then three and a half minutes into overtime, which it was 3-on-3 hockey, Jack Hughes scored. And
2: boo.
1: And don't say boo.
2: Don't like that guy.
0: He was a hero for the USA. Remember that?
1: Yeah, yeah.
2: He's not my hero. Know who my true hero is? Ralph Cox. Ralph Cox.
0: I don't know who Ralph Cox is.
2: He played on the Miracle on Ice team.
1: That's a shout.
2: He's my true American hockey hero. Hey.
1: Wow. That's a
2: shout. Most of my hockey knowledge comes from the movie Miracle.
1: Of course.
0: Honestly, yeah.
2: I love that movie.
1: It's a great movie.
2: I'm going to watch it after this, actually.
1: Why not? It's a great movie.
2: Jim Craig. Shout out Jim Craig.
1: Oh my gosh. Okay, so, and then
2: I can keep going.
0: Yeah.
1: So that was the Devils. They play their second game tonight. The Isles played their first game against the Leafs, and they lost 2-1, if I'm correct. Again, I'm doing most of this off memory.
2: You said the Leafs lost 2-1?
1: No, the Isles lost 2-1.
2: Oh, to the Leafs.
1: Yeah, to the Leafs.
2: Okay.
1: And that was in Toronto. Not surprising. I think that the Leafs are going to be really, like, really interesting this year. I'm very interested to see how Gavin McKenna performs. So that's not, like, unexpected, and I think that a 2-1 loss is, like, that's really close. So I don't think that that's anything to worry about. And then the Isles and the Devils play each other tonight at UBS on Long Island for the Isles home opener. That's going to be great.
0: And you'll be there.
1: I'll be there with Grace.
0: Amazing.
1: And Grace will be there for the Isles. I'll be there for the Devils. And
2: are you guys going to fight in the press box? Or
1: absolutely not. Absolutely not. Unless something like really crazy happens, you know. But no.
0: I just plugged in the Twitter accounts for that. Again, that's E. Leonardi Media following the Devils and Grace McCarron _ following the Isles. You can find them on X following WFUV. Sports.
1: Thank you so much.
0: Of course.
1: And then we can get to the Rangers, I guess.
2: Yes.
1: I guess. No.
2: Thank you.
1: The Shesterkin goal, major moment for Rangers hockey. We did already talk about that a little
2: bit. He is the first player from the 2014 Rangers draft class to score a goal.
1: That's very interesting.
0: Another deep pool there.
1: Yeah.
2: I don't know. Don't ask me how I know some of these things. I'm a hockey casual, like I said.
1: That is,
2: and
1: that
2: I promise I'm not cheating.
1: Casual.
2: I saw it on Instagram the other day. I'm not cheating.
1: Wow. So you know the Rangers, they played
2: Detroit last night, right?
1: Detroit last night, and they won
2: 2-0.
1: They look pretty good. I just get very, especially given last season, I'm very anxious to say, like, early on that they look good. Like, they look especially good. I think they look good.
2: Do you know what month it is?
1: It's October.
2: It's Minktober.
1: Okay. All right. All right. Okay.
2: You don't like Mink as a bandage yet?
1: We could talk about
2: just
1: that.
2: Just say it. If you don't like him, come out with
1: it. It's not that I don't like him. I think that he's a very interesting character, and I'm not talking about on the ice.
2: Does he have off the ice issues that I'm not aware of?
1: I don't
2: know puck like that. So you're gonna break some news to me.
1: I feel like just with like the locker room stuff. I know the Rangers struggled a lot in the locker room. And
2: according to my research, his off ice life includes a passion for music, family time. This isn't very am I missing something?
1: No. It was just like, there was definitely some tension in the locker room.
2: Oh, yeah, for sure.
1: And a lot of it was, like, rumored to be related to him. I don't personally have an opinion on that. I think that, you know, like, you got to work together. And, like, at some point, you got to just put personal stuff aside. Like, you're on a team and you're on contract and you need to, like, perform, like, how you're hired to perform. Like, sometimes it is just a job and you need to, like, put that stuff aside.
2: I can see that too, because I genuinely don't know what you're talking about.
1: Yeah. No, he's just interesting. I wouldn't say I'm excited for October because of him, you know? Like, I don't know. But I think that the Rangers are going to be really interesting. I think it's, you know, they lost the Bruins.
2: Great. That was their opening game, right?
1: It was in Boston. And the Bruins won 3-0, and then they won against the Lightning 5-1 on Thursday at home for their home opener. Lydia Prinner was there. That was the Shesterkin goal. Also amazing that happened at home, like in MSG, the Shesterkin goal. Like, great for the culture.
2: Love that guy.
1: I'd like to clarify, I'm not a Rangers hater.
2: It seems like you are.
1: I'm really not. It's just that they're the
0: disliker.
1: Least interesting to me. Like,
0: Rangers disliker.
1: Yeah. Yeah. Not dislike her. No, I would say I'm neutral on them. They're just not, I'm not like pulled to them.
0: Okay.
1: You know?
2: When they win the Stanley Cup championship, you're going to be pulled to them.
1: I don't think so. But
0: as a non-hockey fan, that might be a reach.
1: Yeah. But, you know, and then they won in Detroit last night. In Detroit.
2: They won the night before, too.
1: Against the Lightning.
2: Oh, yeah, yeah.
1: But that was at home.
2: Yeah.
1: And then they play the Mammoth tomorrow. Again, El Perner on X. And very interested to see how they perform against that. I think that the Mammoth could be interesting this year. I don't really have, like, insanely high hopes for them.
2: They're an expansion team, right?
1: Yes.
2: And they're in Utah?
1: Yes.
2: Wow, look at
1: that. And then they play the Islanders on Tuesday. So that's interesting as well. But, yeah, I think that they're definitely going to do better than they did last season, the Rangers.
2: They already have.
1: Yeah, exactly. but I don't know if it's going to be like playoff run worthy is my personal take on it right now. again, I think they look good.
2: There's just been a lot of roster turnover.
1: I'm just not confident in them, and I'm not confident in, like, I don't know. JT Miller as a captain is also odd. Like, I don't know.
2: The captain should be Alexis Lafreniere.
1: Interesting take. Don't hate it.
2: I really miss the kid line.
1: Don't hate
2: with
1: it.
2: With him and Hedl and Kako.
1: Yeah.
2: That was a fun line for a couple of years there when they were good.
1: Yeah. No, but I don't hate that. But yeah, that's New York, New Jersey hockey for you.
0: It just came across my table about this Connor Hellebuck situation.
1: Oh, yes.
0: What is going on here?
1: Yeah, so Connor Hellebuck, he is one of the goalies for
0: USA
1: the Winnipeg
0: hockey as
1: USA
0: well.
1: USA hockey,
0: Hero.
1: Yeah. But the Winnipeg Jets, he over the summer basically was like, I was trying to handle this quietly and like, you know, in like, and on good terms and stuff, but he wants to leave, and they aren't trading him. They won't let him leave. So he didn't turn up.
2: He's being held captive?
1: Literally.
2: In Winnipeg,
1: of all
2: places.
1: But he didn't turn up to training camp, and so they suspended him.
2: Oh.
1: And he's still, so it's kind of like a standoff situation. Yeah.
0: What?
1: Yeah.
2: Sounds like Le'Veon Bell.
0: Yeah,
2: from a couple years ago.
0: This is weird because this guy has won multiple trophies for being the best goaltender in the NHL.
1: No, he's really good, and I personally think that they just need to let him go.
2: They should just trade him.
0: Apparently, the manager isn't making any discounted deals.
1: Yeah,
0: I also don't understand. He has a no movement clause for teams outside of Canada.
1: Yeah,
0: does that mean he wants to stay in Canada?
2: Yeah, but he can waive that. It's like a no trade clause.
1: That's the thing, because
2: has he been presented with the chance to waive it yet?
0: I think so.
2: Okay,
0: and he's choosing not to.
2: Okay,
1: but the thing that's interesting about that is that all of the top teams who would like want him are not Canadian teams. So like I've heard the Sabres talks a lot. I've heard the Devils in talks a lot. That would be amazing. Would love that. And not just because I'm a beat reporter for them, but because I think having him and Jack Hughes, winning Golden Goal, like that would just be
0: and gold medal.
2: Can we not
1: great for the culture
2: bring Jack Hughes to that pedestal?
1: Like, no, but that would just be great for the culture. Like, it just would. But I don't know what's going to happen. I couldn't tell you. I don't know. And I don't even know, like, how, like, to say what side I'm on, because it's so, like,
0: so it's just a him
1: so
0: problem
1: tricky.
0: I think he needs to get over.
1: That's true, though, because the Jets just aren't that good, and I think he deserves better.
0: Okay.
1: So that's where I'm, like, very iffy about it, because I'm, like, I don't know.
0: But he's been with them since he got drafted, too. So
1: yeah.
0: It's, like,
1: It gets messy. Yeah.
0: And then how about them Flyers, huh?
1: Oh my God, I'm so glad we can end off on this, to be honest, because just the Philly hate train, keep it going.
0: Yeah, this is the last Philly team that has really put in the damper on the city.
2: I'm telling you, until the LeBron Sixers fail.
0: Yeah.
1: Yeah.
2: Which they're going to, by the way, for our listeners. They're going to fail. Jalen Brunson owns you guys.
1: JB. No, but let's keep the Philly hate train going. I hate the Flyers. Hate them. Actually, that... While I'm searching for a new hockey op, now that the Ducks are fine, now that we've made our peace, I feel like Philly is also a big one, is very up there. Which you would think I would say, like, the Pens because of the whole Crosby-Ovechkin stuff, but I actually don't really hate the Pens that much. I think that I really respect Crosby and like him in his own right, and I kind of think that the Crosby-Ovechkin stuff, especially now, I think we're stuck in the past with that. I think, like, we need to just get over it. Like, Ovechkin's really close to retiring, and they're both really good players. I don't think that they personally have beef, and so I don't think we as fans need to have beef anymore. Like, it's done. Like, it's fine.
0: Okay.
1: But the Flyers, we can totally have beef with the Flyers. I just feel like I just don't like them as a team. There's nobody really on their team that I'm like, I feel personally connected to.
0: The main takeaway, though, is they were a playoff team.
1: Oh, yeah.
0: That is now
1: so,
0: just getting blown out.
1: Yeah, so they made it to the second round of the playoffs. They were beat by the Canes. They were swept by the Canes, which...
2: Sweep.
1: Which is also fine because, like, they ended up winning the Stanley Cup, so
2: Sweep.
1: I guess you could give them that. But, like, they played the Pens in the first round, and they won... You said it was in six because you did research about this beforehand. Yeah,
2: look at you, Henry.
0: Put in the work.
1: And it was in six, and so they had a matchup. They had a playoff round one matchup or rematch on Wednesday night at in Philly, and they lost. It was a shutout, 7-0, which is crazy, unbelievable.
3: That actually.
1: I don't know what the worst home opener is in history, but that might have to, like, really take the cake there.

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And a big thank you to Bobby Cifardini, the sports director at WFUV. 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

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Sang hip hop and don't stop, just blast off. 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And

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It's Emma P. It's Sunday, October 4th. 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

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This song is called Who's That?

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0: Molly Tuttle performing That's Gonna Leave a Mark live at WFUV. 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

from his album Happiness Anytime, just out last week. It's Leon Bridges, Talk It Over, 90.7 WFUV. Emma P here this Sunday morning. Happy fall. It's feeling like autumn this morning, finally, after a couple warm days, though yesterday was gorgeous. Can't complain. 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I'm a pretty bad to-do list maker. I know I've heard Benham Jones say the same thing. He's a to-do list guy, but for me, it's rare that it becomes a done list. But now is the time. 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

0: please.
1: It's WFUV New York. 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

River of Deceit from Mad Season and Tori Amos with Pretty Good Year, 90.7 WFUV. It's Emma P. It's our fall member drive. 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

0: I mean, where else are you going to hear Prince, Raspberry Beret, come out of Death Cab for Cutie, Stone Over Water? Only here, WFUV, 90.7 FM. Emma P., it's Sunday morning. 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

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Thanks to the folks who have already stepped up, like Caroline in Severna Park, Maryland, who says, "I support because I have listened to it for over 30 years, and my daughter worked for the station, and it's fabulous." Funny enough, I've got another Caroline to thank in New York, New York, who says, "I listen to it so my home feels like home." 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

Loving that recent track from Dublin City Rockers, Fontaines, D.C. That's Marianne. Single off their upcoming album, Dopamine Chamber, arriving later this month. It's Emma P. It's WFUV 90.7 FM. 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I've just got a little time left with you guys this Sunday morning. 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

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It's Emma P. thanking you so much for tuning in. I hope you stick around for 1,000 welcomes.

with Kathleen at 8 a.m. Want to thank those who have stepped up and pitched in for us at WFUV. Marina in Porto Alegre says, I listen to it every day. Thank you, Marina. And thank you, Rebecca in Sugarloaf, New York, who says it's the right thing to do. 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

Good morning. Thanks for tuning in to 1,000 Welcomes. Kathleen Biggins here with you on this Irish Sunday. And this is the day that we are asking you to support your favorite Irish traditional music program. All you got to do is go to our website, wfuv.org.

0: That is the Teve Namara Kelly Band on 1,000 Welcomes with Time in Arrears, which means I'm in arrears. And Alton started us the morning right now with Sheeta Wamayo, the hag with the money. Harvest Storm, well, I'm a hag. 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And I want to say good morning to Kathleen Allard, who is our membership director here at WFUV. She knows more than anyone where the money's going and all stuff like that. Good morning.
1: Good morning, Kathleen. I'm so excited to be here with you this Sunday morning. Usually I am here, but I'm hiding in the kitchen eating your delicious soda bread.
0: Oh.
1: Thank you for bringing that in this morning. 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
0: You're welcome.
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1: 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It's convenient. You just set it and forget it. And it helps this music and this program be here week after week.
0: And we want to say thank you to Joseph in Long Beach, New York. Long Beach had its Irish Day yesterday, so that was lots of fun. My brother lives out there, and I looked at all these pictures. It looks like they were having so much fun.
1: It's a gorgeous day.
0: But Joseph took his opportunity this morning to donate, and he says that he used to play in a small session in Flatlands in Brooklyn. I wonder if it's near his uncle's apartment on East 53rd.
1: Probably.
0: and he said that he loved traditional Irish music ever since. Excuse me. His son lives in Asheville, North Carolina, and is in a Celtic group that keeps up the tradition. And he says, Sunday is always bright with WFUV. 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
1: Absolutely. 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And right now, you can add the new album from Brian Conway. If you love this music, which you do, you're here right now. Brian is an amazing musician and a wonderful human, and he has a brand new album that you really need to add to your collection. 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
0: In fact, we are going to listen to Brian Conway right now, coming from Wallace Avenue. Brian Conway on fiddle, Brendan Dolan on piano. Here are some hornpipes, the Castle Sleeve Them On, and Showman's Fancy. But what do people got to do, Kathleen, before they...
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0: Those are the consequences on A Thousand Welcomes with A Set They Call the Birds. 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Kathleen Biggins with you on A Thousand Welcomes. I'm joined this morning by Kathleen Allard, Kathleen A, and Kathleen B.
1: Woohoo!
0: A and B this morning. Kathleen is our membership director, and she's going to tell you, well, what are some of the benefits of membership of WFUV?
2: Well, you get to support and keep this music going strong. 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So thank you so much, Eileen. And thank you to Kathy in Jackson Heights, Joseph in Greenwich, and Eileen in White Plains. You know, she says this is great Irish music, knowledgeable hosts. Absolutely. Kathleen knows everything. She's amazing. and the commitment
0: Hardly.
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0: 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And speaking of music, we've got Janta coming up in just a little bit. We'll also hear something actually right now from the Dardanelles. They are a band that is based in Newfoundland. And I don't know, Kathleen, do you listen to Q on NPR at all with Tom Power?
2: I have not.
0: Oh, you don't? Yeah, it's
2: no.
0: Yeah, it's on NPR. It's later. It's on, I think, 9 o'clock, 10 o'clock at night. I can't remember. I used to listen to it on the way home. Yeah.
2: But I think you can, on demand. That's the great thing about public radio.
0: Yes.
2: If you missed this show, a lot of people listen to this show, it might be a little too early. They listen in the archives.
0: Yes, that's true. That's true, right after this show is over. But anyway, the Dardanelles has a member, Tom Power, who does a lovely talk show on NPR. It's actually on CBC Radio. That's picked up on WNYC. But anyway, he's a member of the Dardanelles, and we're going to listen right now to Free Pains 2, Prosper's Jig, and Free Pains. It comes from their album called In the Spring, That's the Time. Well, it's fall right now, and it's time to what, Kathleen?
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0: We'll hear from you in a little bit. Here are the Dardanelles.

0: That is Willie and Mary here on A Thousand Welcomes by Janta. 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Kathleen Biggins here with you with Kathleen Allard, the two Kathleens, Kathleen Squared here on A Thousand Welcomes. 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
0: And we want to say hey and thanks to Alexa in Bedford. She says that there's great music all the time on WFUV. She listens in her car, and every Sunday morning, she says she loves A Thousand Welcomes, great quality Irish music, and no diddly eye.
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0: 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Woohoo! And Port Condorum from his album Pondalorum. And Eileen Ivers gave us Canberra Girls from Beyond the Bog Road. 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
0: John in South Stratford, Vermont. Vermont, woo, thank you for showing your support today. He says that he's a huge fan of traditional Irish music and looks forward each week to another Irish Sunday. He says to keep up the good work. We also want to say thank you to Joanne in White Plains. That's our second person from White Plains. He says that she says that her husband is an alum and she enjoys Irish Sundays. So thanks, Joanne.
1: Thank you, Joanne, and thank you to Kevin. He says that Irish Sundays are for the memories, and he wants to keep independent programming alive. That's Kevin in Hampstead, North Carolina. See, I told you there are people all over listening to us right
0: yes.
1: now. Yes. It's amazing.
0: 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And we've got some tunes coming up from Four Winds right now. This is Fingal with the Old Wexford, Little Molly, and the Connaught Heifer. 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Is that right, Kathleen?
1: Yes, new, new ears. Absolutely.
0: Just go to WFUV.org. 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

0: That's four wins on 1,000 welcomes with Con Carthy's favorite, Comb Your Hair and Curl It, and the Temple House. Before that, we heard from Fingal with the Old Wexford, Little Molly, and the Connaught Heifer. Fingal comprised of James Keane on accordion, Randall Bays on the fiddle, and Dahi Sproul on guitar. 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
0: We want to say thank you to Julia right here in the Bronx. She says thank you to 1,000 Welcomes for keeping her company on weekend mornings for the last 20 years.
1: And Kevin in the Bronx, he just came through and says he loves the Irish programming and content on Sundays. Thank you so much, Kevin. And in a world of automated playlists, Bronx, he just came through and says he loves the Irish programming and content on Sundays. Thank you so much, Kevin. And in a world

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0: That's Grotta on 1,000 Welcomes from Natural Angle and a set called Abe's Axe. And Jer O'Donnell sang for us Slán Le Mhuir with Maria Ryan from the album Motherland. 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Good morning, Kathleen Biggins here with you on this Irish Sunday. I'm joined by our membership director, Kathleen Allard. Kathleen Squared here this morning on 1,000 Welcomes. And, you know, we are non-commercial here at WFUV. I'm sure you know that. 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
0: You can join Chuck in Peekskill, who says WFUV always has great music on the drive to school with his four-year-old and running errands. He says Irish Sundays are a favorite in their house.
1: Yes. And you know where else it's a favorite? Debbie in the Bronx. Debbie, thank you so much for your donation. I know that she and her husband listen all the time. They are neighbors of ours in the Bronx as well. And they love to keep this tradition in memory. Her husband had passed away, but she listens in honor of him, as do a lot of people. That's what Irish Sundays are all about. It's keeping that tradition enduring, and because it just makes our life better, and it's very comforting. So thank you, Debbie, and thank you to Timothy and Abby and Taney in Hohokus. I said that right. Hohokus.
0: Yes.
1: Good. I love it. They love the Irish music, as do we, which is why we're here to share it with you.
0: 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I think it's at 2:00. But anyway, if you want to check out Brian in person. And he's been a longtime favorite here of WFUV, All-Ireland champion on the fiddle, great Sligo-style fiddler. 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
0: 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She says she loves the music, especially Sunday morning Irish music. And we want to also thank Charles in Plainfield, New Jersey, and John, who listens in Alexandria, Virginia. He says that he's thankful to still be listening to the Pure Drop on A Thousand Welcomes for all these many years.
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0: 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Simple as that. And we've got Harry Bradley on the way, as well as High Time. Actually, High Time right now. This is The Village of Clock Bui, coming from their album Sunda. And my... when you type out these sheets, you know, I type them out in longhand, but I put them in, you know, my computer so I can read them on my little iPad. So there is some sort of a, you know, tech going on here. But anyway, the autocorrect was the Village of Clock Butt.
1: It's a good thing you know what it was before autocorrect did its job on it.
0: Sometimes I don't. The Village of Clock Butt. This is the Village of Clock Bui. From Sunda is the name of the recording from High Time. 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
2: During the break, Kathleen and I were talking about, you know, I asked her, how do you stay on top of all of these new artists? You know, there's so much music coming out. And, you know, and she was telling me how, you know, some of the artists you hear, they're on places like Bandcamp, you know, and she discovers, you know, a lot of new music there. 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
1: 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And we've got music on the way. Irlo Leonard. We'll hear a song from him. And right now, this is Ian Talk with Ara Mountains and Ballantore Fancy and Launching the Boat here on 1,000 Welcomes. 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

0: That is Irla O'Leonard on A Thousand Welcomes with the Goat Song. And that comes from, I don't have the album name, isn't that funny? Okay, we'll look that up later. Before that, Antuk gave us Our Mountains, Ballantor Fancy, and Launching the Boat. 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
1: And, you know, Sunday is, of course, time for A Thousand Welcomes. 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
0: Don't we all?
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0: We'll hear some tunes. We've got some tunes from Joe and Joni Madden right now. We'll also hear
1: Joni.
0: A song. Yes. We'll hear a song from Barry Gleason coming up. Kathleen, you know the actor Brendan Gleeson?
1: Yes.
0: And, you know, Donald Gleeson is his son, and I guess Brian Gleeson is another son. Well, he's got a brother, Barry Gleason.
1: Wow.
0: Who's a singer, so we're going to hear from Barry Gleason in a little bit. But right now, this is Joe and Joni Madden, Joe on accordion, Joni on flute, with a set of reels from their album A Galway Afternoon. This is Patty Murphy's Wife and the Caucus and Sea Caucus. Let's give a listen right now. But first, what do people have to do, Kathleen?
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0: Hi, my name is Brenda Vesey. I have been listening to WFUV literally all my life. What first drew me to WFUV was the music. There's something special about the way the station blends the familiar with the unexpected. Songs that feel like home right alongside artists I've never heard before. It stretches my comfort zone in the best possible way, and I'm genuinely grateful for that.
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2: Thanks, Kathleen. 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
0: Cy and Christine in Manhattan say thanks to 1,000 Welcomes and the wide range of traditional Irish music that brings so much joy. She met her husband doing Irish dancing. Isn't that fantastic? Well, that's wonderful. Thanks, Cy and Christine.
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0: We've got Billy McComiskey on the way. Billy, originally from Brooklyn. And Johnny Cunningham right now with a set of tunes coming from his recording called Fair Warning. This is Celtic Society's Quick Step and the 42nd Highlanders Farewell. 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

0: That's Billy McCumisky on accordion on 1000 Welcomes with a set of jigs. Nora Sweeney and Elizabeth Cullen from Outside the Box. And we heard from Johnny Cunningham on fiddle with Celtic Society's Quick Step and 42nd Highlander's Farewell from Fair Warning. 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
0: We want to say thank you to Loretta in Monroe, Connecticut. I think I know who that is, a wonderful musician, Loretta Egan Murphy. She is also the head of the Shamrock Irish Traditional Music Society there.
1: Amazing.
0: Yes. And she says that she loves Irish music. That is why she is supporting 1000 Welcomes. And she says that, she says I'm a champion for the Irish culture.
1: Oh, she is.
0: But I don't want to say that. But anyway, thank you very much, Loretta, for showing your support for 1000 Welcomes this morning.
1: And thank you to Patrick in Yorktown Heights. He's just made a special donation in memory of Kitty and Bill, Mary, and Jim. Thank you so much, Patrick. And thank you to Susan in Brewster, New York. She said she loves all of our music and programs and the only station that plays great new artists. We are unique, and I only listen to WFUV. 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
1: 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It's got a great flag motif on it and says Independent Sounds. And you can get it with our thanks along with Brian Conway's latest CD, Wallace Avenue, when you donate $25 a month, which becomes $50 a month thanks to the match that we have in this last final hour of 1000 Welcomes. 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
0: We have got some tunes coming up from Kevin Burke in just a little bit. And speaking of the Shamrock Irish Traditional Irish Music Society. He will be appearing along with a couple of people, who Dylan Foley and Eamon O'Leary, who are calling themselves as the trio The Strayaways. That'll be on October 24th. So we'll be hearing from Kevin in just a little bit. Right now we've got another one. This is, we were talking about not doing diddly eye. Well, this is a little bit of diddly eye here.
1: It's a tradition.
0: From the band. This is absolute lilt. Lilting, of course, is a form of mouth music that is done in place of instruments. So we've got a little diddly eye here. This is from Absolute Lilt, which, of course, is Lisa Canny and Neve Hinchy, who are also two members of the band Bird. And this is a set called Banshees. But what do people have to do, Kathleen, before they hear the song?
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0: That's Kevin Burke on 1,000 Welcomes with the humors of Castle Finn, the U-Reel, and McFadden's. That's from his album, Sligo Maid. And Absolute Lilt gave us Banshees. That is Lisa Canny and Neve Hinchy lilting there. Here on 1,000 Welcomes at listener-supported 90.7 FM and WFUV.org. Good morning. Kathleen Biggins here with you. I'm Kathleen B. with Kathleen A., Kathleen Allard, who is our membership director. We have got 35 minutes left of this show, Kathleen. It is winding down pretty quickly.
1: Yeah, it's been a wonderful morning. 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
1: Kathleen, guess who just gave?
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0: Oh,
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0: in
1: Circle
0: kidding.
1: Pines, Minnesota. So that's three Kathleens.
0: Wow.
1: Making great music possible
0: this
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0: A hat trick.
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0: That is the Fairy Jig set from Open the Door for Three, from their latest called A Prosperous Gale. We heard from Kevin Donahue before that on harp with Brittany. 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We've only got 20 minutes left.
1: Oh, no. Kathleen Biggins, host of 1,000 Welcomes. 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
0: 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We can pack it in. Here's Karen Casey from her album Songlines. It's her very first one. 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

0: That's Lawrence Nugent with Major Morans and Eddie Kelly's, featuring Sean Gavin and David Curley, coming from Lawrence's album White Island. Karen Casey before that sang for us Craig and White Hair. 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Looks like we've got 8 minutes left. 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
1: Kathleen, guess who just gave?
0: Oh,
1: another Kathleen.
0: No! Yay!
1: Kathleen from New York, New York. She said
0: an
1: she's
0: embarrassment
1: giving,
0: of Kathleen's.
1: She's giving for the Irish programming on Sunday. She loves the music in the morning with Kathleen. 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
0: 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And it looks like we have got just, time for maybe one more set of tunes or a song here on 1,000 Welcomes. Kathleen, I want to thank you all. Kathleen, I want to thank you.
1: I want to thank you and all the Kathleens.
0: All the Kathleens that have donated.
1: All the amazing members. It's so great to spend Sunday with you.
0: Yeah, but thank you, Kathleen. Really, you know, you're here day in and day out yourself. And, you know, to come up on a weekend to help is just extraordinary. So thank you very, very much. And let's get to some more music right now. We will end with Nuala Kennedy and Eamon O'Leary and the Night Visiting Song coming from their album Hydra. But please go to those phones right now, 833-907-WFUV, especially the website WFUV.org, and put in your sustaining membership. 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
1: Hello from the Fordham University Church and the celebration of the Catholic Mass. I'm Bob White, welcoming you to today's Mass. The main celebrant is Father John Cicero. He is Vice President for Mission Integration and Ministry. Our music director and organist is Robert Minotti. The main cantor this week is Paul Gillam. He's a Jesuit scholastic. And the psalmist is a new student, Cecilia Tomczyk. I'm Bob White again, welcoming you to today's Catholic Mass.

What am I going to do?

0: In the name of the Father, and of the Son, and of the Holy Spirit. Amen. The grace and peace of our Lord Jesus Christ, the love of God, and the communion of the Holy Spirit be with all of you. Today we celebrate the 27th Sunday in Ordinary Time, and we celebrate the Jubilee of St. Francis of Assisi, who died 800 years ago on this day, October 4th. We're also very honored to welcome with us this morning the very Reverend Sarah Foote, who is Dean of Christ College at Oxford. And we have had the pleasure, several of us, of visiting Christ College at Oxford, and this evening their choir will be performing at Carnegie Hall, and we're delighted, some of us, to be in attendance to really enjoy their angelic voices. So welcome, Sarah. Today, on the Jubilee of St. Francis, it's customary for animals to come into the church, so I'm a little disappointed that President Tetlow's dog Archie is not here to receive a blessing, but we'll give blessings at the end for all of your pets and all of the beautiful animals on this campus. Well, most of them are beautiful on the campus today. So as we prepare ourselves to celebrate this Eucharist, let's call to mind our need for God's abundant mercy and ask the Lord for pardon and healing and strength.
1: You are sent to heal the contrite of heart. Lord, have mercy.
2: Lord, have mercy.
1: You came to call sinners. Christ, have mercy.
2: Christ, have mercy.
1: You are seated at the right hand of the Father to intercede for us. Lord, have mercy.
0: And may Almighty God have mercy on us, forgive us our sins, and bring us to everlasting life.
1: Amen.

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Through our Lord Jesus Christ, your Son, who lives and reigns with you in the unity of the Holy Spirit, God forever and ever. Amen.

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My friend had a vineyard on a fertile hillside. He spaded it, cleared it of stones, and planted the choicest vines. Within it, he built a watchtower and hewed out a wine press. Then he looked for a crop of grapes, but what it yielded was wild grapes. Now, inhabitants of Jerusalem and people of Judah, judge between me and my vineyard. What more was there done to do for my vineyard that I had not done? Why, when I looked for the crop of grapes, did it bring forth wild grapes? Now, I will let you know what I mean to do with my vineyard. Take away its hedge, give it to grazing, break through its wall, let it be trampled. Yes, I will make it a ruin. It shall not be pruned or hoed, but overgrown with thorns and briars. I will command the clouds not to send rain upon it. The vineyard of the Lord of hosts is the house of Israel, and the people of Judah are his cherished plant. He looked for judgment, but see, bloodshed. For justice, but hark, the outcry. The word of the Lord.

0: A reading from the letter of St. Paul to the Philippians. Brothers and sisters, have no anxiety at all, but in everything, by prayer and petition, with thanksgiving, make your requests known to God. Then the peace of God that surpasses all understanding will guard your hearts and minds in Christ Jesus. Finally, brothers and sisters, whatever is true, whatever is honorable, whatever is just, whatever is pure, whatever is lovely, whatever is gracious, if there is any excellence, and if there is anything worthy of praise, think about these things. Keep on doing what you have learned and received and heard and seen in me. Then the God of peace will be with you. The word of the Lord.
1: Thanks be to God.

0: The Lord be with you.
1: And with your spirit.
0: A reading from the Holy Gospel according to Matthew.
1: Glory to you, Lord.
0: Jesus said to the chief priests and the elders of the people, "Hear another parable. There was a landowner who planted a vineyard, put a hedge around it, dug a wine press in it, and built a tower. Then he leased it to tenants and went on a journey. When vintage time drew near, he sent his servants to the tenants to obtain his produce. But the tenants seized the servants, and one they beat, another they killed, and a third they stoned. Again, he sent other servants, more numerous than the first ones, but they treated them in the same way. Finally, he sent his son to them, thinking, 'They will respect my son.' But when the tenants saw the son, they said to one another, 'This is the heir. Come, let us kill him and acquire his inheritance.' They seized him, threw him out of the vineyard, and killed him. What will the owner of the vineyard do to these tenants when he comes?" They answered him, "He will put those wretched men to a wretched death and lease his vineyard to other tenants who will give him the produce at the proper times." Jesus said to them, "Did you never read in the scriptures? 'The stone that the builders rejected has become the cornerstone. By the Lord has this been done, and it is wonderful in our eyes.' Therefore, I say to you, the kingdom of God will be taken away from you and given to a people that will produce its fruit." The Gospel of the Lord.

0: In today's epistle to the Philippians, St. Paul exhorts this early Christian community, have no anxiety at all, but in everything, with thanksgiving, make your requests known to God. Then the peace of God that surpasses all understanding will guard your hearts and minds in Christ Jesus. Imagine living this way, free from all anxiety, profoundly peaceful, and trusting entirely in God. Many of us instead seek to secure our own peace and happiness in acquiring wealth or pursuing that perfect relationship or achieving a certain status or tenure in life, in work. We can be like the tenants in many ways, fiercely acquisitive, envious of those who have more, forgetting that all we have ultimately is a gift of God to be held with gratitude and shared freely. In this gospel parable, Jesus underscores just how far the approach of the tenants is from the kingdom of God. And this lesson is so important that it appears in all three synoptic gospels. Here, Jesus echoes the frustration and the anger of the vineyard owner in the first reading from Isaiah. That owner who there laments how the vineyard he had so carefully planted and cultivated now produced only sour grapes. We, the people of God, are that vineyard, called to bear good fruit by staying closely connected to Jesus above all, as John's parable of the vine and branches reminds us, being grateful for all the gifts bestowed upon us, not hoarding possessions, nor believing ourselves entitled to them. Sharing the good fruits of the vineyard, showing love and kindness, acting justly, and giving in patience and faith. Today, fittingly enough, we remember St. Francis of Assisi, this jubilee, 800 years. Francis, whose life exemplified good stewardship of the vineyard, quite literally through his love and care for creation, his abiding gratitude for all the gifts of God, and his radical humility, grounding his love of simplicity and poverty in imitation of Christ. Francis certainly knew the peace of God to which St. Paul invites each one of us. Let us pray today then for the wisdom and grace to pursue the good fruits of the vineyard, to reject greed and materialism, and to choose to live more gratefully, trusting in God's care and boundless goodness, that we too may know the peace of God that surpasses all understanding. Let us pray with Francis in his Canticle of the Sun, praise and bless my Lord, and give him thanks, and serve him with great humility. Amen.
1: The homily has been delivered by Father John Cicero.

Many in our community have been called to service in the liturgy. With gratitude and joy, we commission all liturgical ministers, new and returning, and we ask you to come to the foot of the sanctuary as I call your ministry. Those of you who have been called to be lectors, who proclaim God's word in speech and in action, and media ministers, who make God's word available to many, please come forward. Those of you who have been called to be altar servers, sacristans, and ministers of hospitality, who serve our gathering, enlighten our community, and help us to pray, please come forward. Those of you who have been called to be extraordinary ministers of Holy Communion, who remind us that we are the body of Christ, please come forward.

0: and those of you who have been called to be music ministers, who help us to sing God's praise, please stand in the choir loft.
1: God has called you and you have answered. So we ask you now, will you commit to serve God through your liturgical ministry, to prepare well and be generous with your time and talent? Will you perform your ministry with grace and serve this community with love in everything you do?
2: We will.
1: Eucharistic ministers, I ask you, will you undertake the office of giving the body and blood of the Lord to your brothers and sisters and so serve to build up the church?
2: We will.
1: Will you administer the Holy Eucharist with the utmost care and reverence? We give praise to our God who has brought all of you to this day and who will continue to strengthen you in your faith. Amen. And now, can I ask the congregation please to show our appreciation for these ministers with a hearty round of applause.

0: To all of you, the assembly and the faithful, I ask you now to renew your commitment to your baptism and profess your faith. Do you believe in God, the Father Almighty, creator of heaven and earth?
1: I do.
0: Do you believe in Jesus Christ, his only Son, our Lord, who was born of the Virgin Mary, suffered death and was buried, and rose again from the dead, and is now seated at the right hand of the Father?
1: I do.
0: Do you believe in the Holy Spirit, the Holy Catholic Church, the communion of saints, the forgiveness of sins, the resurrection of the body, and life everlasting?
1: I do.
0: This is our faith. We are proud to profess it. Amen. My sisters and brothers, our Lord is the Prince of Peace and Divine Harvester. Having faith that we are guided to the fruits of the Holy Vineyard, let us turn away from our worries and instead bring our petitions with thanksgiving to the Lord.

0: for our local community, may we surrender our collective worries to God, trusting that divine grace will guard our hearts and minds as we walk the path of holiness and eternal life. We pray to the Lord.
1: Lord, hear our prayer.
0: For the church and all members of this family of faith, that as branches of God's vineyard, may we actively labor to spread the good news and answer St. Francis of Assisi's call to care for creation on his feast day, so that we may produce and protect a fruitful harvest of the kingdom of God here on earth. We pray to the Lord.
1: Lord, hear our prayer.
0: For the leaders of nations around the world, that as caretakers of the lands God has entrusted to them, may they reflect God's peace, reject the bitter grapes of indifference and hatred, and instead yield the fruits of justice and compassion for all people. We pray to the Lord. For the sick, the poor, and all who suffer, especially those impacted by recent hurricanes Polo and Rachel, and the earthquake at the University of Pereira, may they feel God's abundant peace and comfort, knowing the sheltering protection of the Lord's right hand, and find strength in the compassion of neighbors who help them rebuild. We pray to the Lord. For our deceased brothers and sisters, especially Judith McGuire, who strove to live out whatever is true, pure, and honorable, may they now be rewarded with eternal peace and rest in the presence of our loving God. We pray to the Lord.
1: Lord, hear our prayer.
0: For all the intentions we offer now in the silence of our hearts. We pray to the Lord.
2: Lord God, hear the outcries of your people as they call upon your name. Restore us, grant us your tranquility and new life, and strengthen us to tend your vineyard so that the fruitful gifts of the kingdom of God may be shared with everyone. We ask this through Jesus Christ, our Lord.
3: Amen.
0: Our alms collection will support the Catholic University of Pereira in Colombia and their recovery from the earthquake. The university is dedicated to supporting the personal and professional development of students through an education rooted in Catholic values and social responsibility, empowering them to become leaders in their communities. Please pass the baskets to the ministers of hospitality along the center aisle. Thank you.

0: Pray, sisters and brothers, that my sacrifice and yours will be acceptable to God, the Almighty Father. Accept, O Lord, we pray, the sacrifices instituted by your commands, and through the sacred mysteries which we celebrate with dutiful service, graciously complete the sanctifying work by which you are pleased to redeem us, through Christ our Lord.
1: Amen.
0: The Lord be with you. Lift up your hearts. Let us give thanks to the Lord our God. It is truly right and just, our duty and our salvation, always and everywhere, to give you thanks, Lord, Holy Father, Almighty and Eternal God. For you laid the foundations of the world and have arranged the changing of times and seasons. You formed us in your own image and set humanity over the whole world in all its wonder, to rule in your name over all you have made, and forever praise you in your mighty works through Christ our Lord. And so with all the angels we praise you, as in joyful celebration we acclaim.

You are indeed holy, O Lord, and all you have created rightly gives you praise. For through your Son, our Lord Jesus Christ, by the power and working of the Holy Spirit, you give life to all things and make them holy, and you never cease to gather a people to yourself, so that from the rising of the sun to its setting, a pure sacrifice may be offered to your name. Therefore, O Lord, we humbly implore you, by that same Spirit, graciously make holy these gifts we have brought to you for consecration, that they may become for us the body and blood of your Son, our Lord Jesus Christ, at whose command we celebrate these mysteries. For on the night he was betrayed, he himself took bread, and giving you thanks, he said the blessing, broke the bread, and gave it to his disciples, saying, "Take this, all of you, and eat of it. This is my body, which will be given up for you."

In a similar way, when supper was ended, he took the chalice, and giving you thanks, he said the blessing, and gave the chalice to his disciples, saying, "Take this, all of you, and drink from it. This is the chalice of my blood, the blood of the new and eternal covenant, which will be poured out for you and for many for the forgiveness of sins. Do this in memory of me."

therefore, O Lord, as we celebrate the memorial of the saving passion of your Son, his wondrous resurrection and ascension into heaven, and as we look forward to his second coming, we offer you in thanksgiving this holy and living sacrifice. Look, we pray, upon the oblation of your church, and recognizing the sacrificial victim by whose death you will to reconcile us to yourself. Grant that we who are nourished by the body and blood of your Son and filled with his Holy Spirit may become one body, one spirit in Christ. May he make of us an eternal offering to you, so that we may obtain an inheritance with your elect, especially with the most blessed Virgin Mary, Mother of God, with your blessed apostles and glorious martyrs, Saint Francis and all the saints, on whose constant intercession in your presence we rely for unfailing help. May the sacrifice of our reconciliation, we pray, O Lord, advance the peace and salvation of all the world. Be pleased to confirm in faith and charity your pilgrim church on earth with your servant Leo, our Pope, Ronald, our Bishop, the Order of Bishops, all the clergy, and the entire people you have gained for your own. Listen graciously to the prayers of this family whom you have summoned before you. In your compassion, O merciful Father, gather to yourself all your children scattered throughout the world. To our departed brothers and sisters, and to all who were pleasing to you at their passing from this life, give kind admittance to your kingdom. There we hope to enjoy forever the fullness of your glory. Through Christ our Lord, through whom you bestow on the world all that is good. Through him, and with him, and in him, O God, Almighty Father, in the unity of the Holy Spirit, all glory and honor is yours forever and ever.

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0: Lord Jesus Christ, who said to your apostles, "Peace I leave you, my peace I give you," look not on our sins, but on the faith of your church, and graciously grant her peace and unity in accordance with your will, who live and reign forever and ever.
1: Amen.
0: And the peace of the Lord be with you always.
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1: Amen.

0: 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Through Christ our Lord. Amen.
1: Hello, I'm Grace. I represent the Rosary Club here at Fordham. More on that in a little bit. Have you thought about becoming Catholic or receiving the sacrament of confirmation? Discern if this step is right for you and your faith journey. Small groups are starting soon. The field trip to Met Cloisters has been rescheduled to October 11th. Sign up today to reflect amidst natural beauty and stunning art. Learn about the life of St. Ignatius of Loyola and what his witness means for us as a Jesuit university. Gather for a light lunch and a one-hour conversation on Tuesday, October 6th at 12:30 p.m. in McShane 112. Think you can outsmart a campus minister or just want to learn more about Fordham and the Catholic faith? Put your knowledge to the test, p.m. in McShane 112. Think you can outsmart a campus minister or just want to learn more about Fordham and the Catholic faith?

0: quickly discover what you believe and find where you belong through their time at Fordham. Like I said, I'm Grace, and I would like to invite you to take part in the weekly rosary, which is Mondays at 8 p.m. in the church. In my own life, praying the rosary has enabled me to see the various episodes of the lives of Jesus and Mary in a new light. It allows me to look to Mary as a perfect example of pure submission to the will of God and true humility and charity, despite the sufferings and trials she endured. It empowers me to live up to her example by imagining myself in her position. Through the rosary, I can ask Mary to make me more like her and bring me closer to her son, Jesus. Additionally, praying the rosary with other members of the Fordham community has allowed me to unite myself with them toward a common purpose of glorifying God. It allows us to pray for each other and for all of our intentions. I warmly invite you to pray alongside us. On Monday, October 19th, we will be having a Respect for Life-themed rosary. We will be saying the joyful mysteries with pro-life prayers and meditations intermixed. We hope to see you there. No worries if you're new to the rosary. We can walk you through all the prayers if you need help. Again, we meet every Monday at 8 p.m. in the University Church. If you have any questions or want to join the group me, see me in the back of the church. And for the full schedule of Catholic Life events and for more information on all of these events, see me at the info table after Mass.
1: And now, at the time of the final blessing, if you do have a pet at home, I'd like you to call that pet to mind as we extend a blessing over all animals in the spirit of St. Francis, here on campus, in your own homes. We ask God to bless these animals today in a special way with health and joy as creatures of God. And we ask Almighty God to bless all of us, Father, Son, and Holy Spirit. Amen. Amen. Our Mass is ended. Let us go forth. I'm sorry. I keep messing up with the deacon.
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0: Cheer Eve, good afternoon, and welcome to this week's edition of Kill na Gael, the music of the Irish, on this Sunday afternoon. 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I'm your host, Joe McCusker.
1: And I'm producer Tara Cousy. 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

0: 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You probably knew the words to that one. Maybe you were even singing along. It was the Black Velvet Band. 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
1: 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In fact, we've got a couple donations coming in this hour. Eileen from Pearl River says that she loves all of WFUV's programs, but especially Irish Sundays. And as an Irish American from Pearl River myself, of course, I'm very happy to hear that.
0: 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So now is the time. Like I mentioned earlier, we have a $3,000 goal for this hour. 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

0: That was Paddy Riley here on 90.7 FM and WFUV.org. That was When New York Was Irish, which is certainly a sentimental fan favorite of all of us here in the New York Irish community. Before that, we heard from Brian Conway with an instrumental set. That was Frog on the Wall, Tell Her I Am, and Pet of the Piper, which today is actually WFUV's fall membership drive here on Kiln the Gael. 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
1: 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Peter in Bronxville, New York, says he wants to keep independent programming and especially the family tradition of listening to Irish music on Sundays alive. 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You know, I can think about myself, how listening to Kiln the Gael was a family tradition that I grew up with. My mom grew up with listening to Kiln the Gael. Her parents always had it on. It was a warm reminder for them of their homes in County Kerry and County Tyrone. So my mom grew up listening to it. She passed that tradition to me and my brothers, and so happy to be able to be a part of this station and helping keep this tradition alive. And we know that there are so many listeners who feel the same way, who love listening to Kiln the Gael. It's something that they grew up with. 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

0: Killian Valley and Kevin Crawford with a lively tune called Helvic Head here on member-supported WFUV. And Killian Valley and Kevin Crawford are both from the band Lunasa. They're great friends of ours here at the station. And Lunasa performed at WFUV's 50th anniversary concert, which was just so much fun. They got the whole crowd up dancing. And Killian Valley was just here in the studio this past winter when my brother Matt and I were hosting the show together, which was just so much fun. It was great to be able to chat with him about some upcoming performances that Lunasa had, and we even got to hear some live music from him here in the studio. And we love having interviews with Irish musicians here on the program. You get to hear about where they're performing and learn more about what influenced them to create their music. And as we mentioned earlier, we're going to have Celtic Cross in the studio later today. That's coming up at around 2:30 p.m. So if you enjoy hearing interviews with Irish musicians, now is the time to show your support for that by making a donation at WFUV.org. And before that great Killian Valley and Kevin Crawford tune, we heard from the band that was my wedding band, the McLean Avenue Band. They're a great local band. And they're actually performing up in East Durham next weekend, Columbus Day weekend. They're going to be at a barn dance fundraiser for the Irish Cultural Center. You can hear some great live music from McLean Avenue Band from 2 to 6 p.m. at the Michael J. Quill Center in East Durham, New York. That's happening next Sunday, October 11th. So I definitely recommend checking that out. If you'd like to learn more information, you can call 518-634-2286. Once again, that's 518-634-2286. It sounds like it should be a really awesome time. So definitely recommend checking that out. Once again, today is our fall membership drive. I'm producer Tara Cousy here with host Joe McCusker, and we're so excited to be with you for our fall fundraiser. We have a goal of $3,000 for this hour, and we have about 17 minutes left in the hour. 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
1: 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In fact, we'd like to say thank you to Keen, all the way in Homer, Alaska, for donating to WFUV. It's very great to see just the outreach that we have here at the station, how a member-supported station funded by listeners like you can have such great outreach, to the point that people all the way in Alaska are listening to great Irish music being broadcasted here in New York.
0: Yes, we're so grateful for that. We love to read your comments and see where you're coming from and where you're listening to Kiel na Gael from. And we were also talking here in the studio. We always love to see where people's Irish roots come from. What county of Ireland are you connected to? We would love for you to let us know when you make your donation, and we can keep track and see how many counties of Ireland we can represent here during our fundraiser. So I'm going to call on County Kerry and County Tyrone, the two counties where my grandparents hail from. Joe, what counties do you want to call on?
1: I got a call on counties Tipperary and County Tyrone as well, Tara.
0: Okay, so let's hope we can see some representation from those counties. We'd love to be able to see representation from all 32 counties. 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
1: 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My mother.

Perkins and a Maddie. Here we are in the County Clare, it's a long, long way from here to there. There's the Burren, there's the Cliffs of Moher, there's the Tulla, there's the Kilfenor, there's Mike O'Russell, Dr. Bill, Willie Clancy and Noel Hill, and flutes and fiddles everywhere of its music you want.

I know I'm either leaving Thursday night with my tent and ground sheets rolled up tight, because I like to get into the stone in around Friday afternoon, because this gives me time to get my tent up and get me gear together, and I don't need to worry about the weather, you know. But yes, I ramble in for a pint of stout, you never know who'd be hanging about. There's a Dutchman playing the mandolin, a German looking for Liam O'Flynn, and there's Adam and Bono and Larry and the Edge getting the photo taken with Naomi and Finbar Charlie and Jim Hand, and the drinking pints debate about why wouldn't they? Aren't they getting it for nothing?

0: Anyway.
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0: The multitudes, they flocked in throngs to hear the music and the songs. Motorbikes and high-ace vans, bottles, barrels, flagons, cans. There's mighty crack and lots of frolics and pioneers and alcoholics and Black and Spook and the FCA and Free Nicky Kelly and the IRA and hairy chests and milk-white thighs and Mickey Dodgers in disguise and McGraths, O'Briens, Piplins, Coxes, massage parlors and horse boxes and the BBC are making tapes and taking breaks and throwing shapes. There's Aurons and Bourons and Amadons and hairy freaks and Arab sheiks and Hindu Sikhs and Jesus freaks and this is heaven, this is hell, who cares? Who can tell? And anyone for the last few chuck eyes as well.

747 for Jackson Browne. Special run was just to get him down, and before the Chieftains could start to play, 6 creamy pints, 20 majors and a box of matches came out in the tray. Oh, jeez. Sean Cannon was doing the backstage cooking. Sherriga was written by Lord Lucan. Mary O'Hara and the Brush Shields together singing the Four Green Fields. Cannon were playing Harry's game, and Christopher was huge in the red. And Van the Man and Emmy Lou and Moving Hearts and Planksty too. And Van the Man's going, turn it up. Turn it up.

0: That was Christy Moore here on 90.7 FM and WFUV.org with Listoon Varna off his On the Road album. Definitely one of the most iconic live tracks in Irish music that we love playing here on FUV. And before that, we heard from Rose Betts with Irish Eyes, which was a song that was actually discovered by us when we were making playlists in the studio months ago. 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
1: 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We'd like to say thank you to Marie in Glen Cove, New York. She said, thank you for your Irish Sundays for all these years. And she's making her donation in honor of a strong Kerry woman. So that is so great to hear, Marie. Thanks again. I'm so glad we have Kerry on the map now so we can check Kerry off the list. But I'd love to see some more donations from Kerry come in, of course. So let's see what other counties we can see some representation from today. I'd also like to say thanks to my husband, Mike, who said, I love Kiln na Gael. 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So I'm sure some people are similar to Mike and are listening to Kiln na Gael while watching the football games. 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

0: Those the Wolf Tones here on 90.7 FM and WFUV.org with Streets of New York. Definitely a fan favorite here on Keel and the Gael, the music of the Irish, and generally a favorite of New York's Irish community. And before that, we heard an instrumental set that was The Idle Road and the Knights of St. Patrick by the McCusker Brothers Cayley Band. I cannot say, unfortunately, that I am related to them. I did a little bit of research, and it seems like they were from Armagh in the 1960s, but the McCusker family is from County Tyrone. But now, as you know, today is part of our fall membership drive. We have a very special guest in the studio. I would like to welcome Ryan Slattery, a former host of Keel and the Gael, back to the mic.
1: Thanks, Joe, for introducing me. And I will give a little context. You know, it's my first time coming back on in a while, so give me some time to adjust. But back in 2019, I was hosting the show with Patrick Breen. And to go through a little Keel and the Gael history, we were the first two male hosts to co-host together. So right now that we're both on air, Joe, both you and I, this is like sort of that second time where we're having those two distinct male hosts come and join together on this show. So, you know, I know this is kind of your first time starting out as of last month. So just know that you're making a little bit of Keel and the Gael history here right now.
0: Well, I do got to say, I'm a bit jealous that you beat me to the true history, to the number one spot. But anyway, thank you for joining us, Ryan. Thank you very much.
1: But, you know, I just wanted to give a special mention to a donation that we got, one of the first ones in the 1 p.m. hour. Our new goal for this hour is $3,500. And one donation I saw come in, and it really struck me because it's from Tenafly, New Jersey. And I happen to be from Creskill, New Jersey. So I want to give a special thanks to Alana from Tenafly, New Jersey for their donation. They say the music of the Irish brings back great memories of Sundays at my grandparents' house. It's a great way to keep family traditions alive. They mentioned counties Longford, Roscommon, Cavan, and Cork, so that adds four to our counties list. And, you know, I a little bit of history of myself. I actually used to work at Tenakill Swim Club in Tenafly there, and the way that I found out about Keel and the Gael was from one of my managers playing all that music every Sunday. And, you know, it's just so nice to see this community come together, and really it's a small world. So, you know, if you haven't made your donation yet, you could go right online at WFUV.org and there'll, you know, please.
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0: And one of the best parts about WFUV are the human DJs who curate this music on air every day. And as you know, an algorithm can spit out a song, but it doesn't provide you with any context. 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
1: So I got a little thing here. Andrew in Brooklyn, New York is listening to Kale and the Gale in the car with his son in the back seat, and he says that it takes him back to listening to the radio in the kitchen with his mom and dad. Music with stories, stories told by humans, humans with history. The music would be appreciated no matter what, but in this age of human labor being devalued in the name of profit, it's something I savor for every bit it's worth. And I thought that was a great thing you brought up, Joe, just having that human touch, especially, you know, in the world of AI, and I work with it every day. But you know, really, we still have that human element here at WFUV, which I think is starting to become a little lacking in many other areas of life. And we'd want to continue providing that to you. It's really nice being back in the studio with everyone here that I've had basically supporting me through my time. And Joe, this is your first membership drive?
0: That it is, that it is.
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0: Karen Casey here on member-supported WFUV with her album, Nine Apples of Gold. That was the song, Sister, I Am Here For You. And oh boy, sister, are we here for you today on this wonderful fall membership drive. We're here for you every weekend. That was a wonderful past giveaway album, one that I discovered back in 2023 when I was co-hosting or joining back on the show during a membership drive. 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That was Meet Me on McLean, a wonderful local band around here. 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
1: And you are listening to Kill in the Gale, the music of the Irish, this Sunday afternoon of WFUV's 2026 Fall Membership Drive. And we've got another guest in the studio. I would like to introduce Rich McLaughlin, one of our interim general managers here in the studio.
2: Thank you guys for having me. Joe, I give you, this is your first drive?
1: It is.
2: You have an A from me as far as I'm concerned. I'm in here doing my pitch for this show and this radio station, and thank you guys for letting me come in here and crash this party to just talk a little bit about why I think this program is worth supporting. There are several reasons. First of all, there's the community, which I think is the most important part, the community out there, but even the community in the studio here with Joe on his first drive, Ryan coming back, Tara, Megan, the community inside, the community outside. You just don't get that anywhere else. And how about this music, the music of the Irish that you don't hear anywhere else? It was actually my first introduction to WFUV as a young child. It was my dad, who is a New York City police officer, playing this music on this program when I was younger, and that was my introduction to the station. By the way, my family is County Tyrone as well, hails from there. And this is, where else can you hear this music? So that's why we're asking listeners and this Irish community and this entire listening community to step on up for the community of the Irish, the only place you can hear this music, this show in particular. And how about the fact that when you give right now, your contribution is going twice as far? 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So go to WFUV.org. Right now, step on up for Kiln the Gael. We thank you for your contributions. And Joe and Ryan, thanks for letting me crash this party. Tara, Megan, I really love the show. I love listening to you guys, and keep up the great work.
1: Thank you, Rich. It's great to have you. And I guess that's really the thing of the station, is that WFUV is very special in the sense that, and Kiln the Gael is very special too, in the sense that it's humans that let us, like, we hear stories. It's a great way to connect with your heritage, or whether you simply just enjoy Irish music. Kiln the Gael is a great way. It's a great way to take a break from all the election buzz, from all the talk about everything going on in the world. And it's a great way to relax. And that's why we're calling on you. 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
0: So, Joe, this is, what number show is this for you? You said you started September?
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0: Show number 4, and you're already doing a membership drive. I must say, Rich really brought it up. You do get an A for today, because I'll tell you, I was much more shows in, probably, three times more in, about 12, 13 shows in when I did my first membership drive. And I was a nervous wreck. And I was slipping and sliding all over the place. And even coming back after a year and a half from being on the microphone the last time, I still feel myself with, little butterflies in my stomach. 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
0: And our goal for this hour, once again, to reiterate, is $3,500. We are almost halfway through it, but we still need more people to step up to the plate and make their pledges. I want to give a special thanks to Geraldine from Fort Myers, Florida, for her contribution. And I'm just looking at this list of names and places around here, and I've been doing a lot of traveling in 2026. One of my stops was in Fort Myers, so hopefully I could keep looking on this list and see, you know, other places that I've been to. I even remember I was wearing a WFUV shirt, like the one I'm wearing right now, in the middle of Moab, Utah, and someone came up to me and said, "You worked for WFUV?" And I'm like, "Yeah, I used to be a student host there." And we had this long talk. So it really are, you know, WFUV's name travels the airwaves to many places, few and far. 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It's always great just hearing the many stories that people have to share on this station.
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fortunes in each palm. What's holding us together is just imagination. 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Friends for life.

0: was Brian Conway here on 90.7 FM and WFUV.org with an instrumental set. That was Martin Wynn's Number 5, A Connery Lasses, and The High Road to Glynn off of the Wallace Avenue album. And WFUV right now, to donating members, we're giving out a copy of the Wallace Avenue CD. So if you enjoyed that set and you would like to hear more, perhaps you'll consider donating at WFUV.org. Before, we heard from the High Kings with Friends for Life off of the Friends for Life album. And of course, today is WFUV's Kilnagale's membership drive, and one of the many things that Kilnagale does is keep you in tune with local upcoming Irish events. So now I'd like to welcome Ryan Slattery back to the mic to introduce our first community bulletin board.
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1: The New York City Department of Education Emerald Society will be holding their second annual back-to-school kickoff at Rory Dolan's in Yonkers, New York, on Friday, October 23rd. 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
0: 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And that brings us to the end of the first edition of our community bulletin boards. 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
0: I'm seeing it come up right now. Teresa in Seaford, New York says she loves the show because it keeps her in touch with her Irish roots and that she'd like to donate in honor of her mom, Sheila Crowley, and her uncle, Johnny Foley. And she gives a special thanks to me, so thank everyone. I gotta thank everyone in the studio and everyone listening for bearing with me as I do my first membership drive. This is only show number 4, so bear with me while I get things going.
1: I'd also like to give a very special thank you to Maureen from Toms River, New Jersey, who says she's been listening to Kilnagale since the 1970s, a longtime listener, and 1,000 welcomes since its inception. 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
1: We also just got another donation, now from Vermont. I think this is our first Vermont of the show, from Leroy, who gives Joe a welcome. Welcome, Joe. And here's to Claire up the banner. Your name can be on this list too. We love to hear everyone's stories whenever they make a donation, whatever you want to, you know, whether it's a welcome to Joe or a special shout out to a family member that got you introduced to WFUV, or any sort of special story that really links you to the station. You know, I'm always very thrilled to always share my experiences with WFUV, and it's been absolutely enriched by the fact that I've had the opportunity to host on this show as well. So if you haven't made your before I even say that, I just had one roll in from another town nearby me, New Milford, New Jersey, from Michael. He says, keep up the good work. You guys are great, and I love the station. So thank you, Michael. New Milford is super close to where I live. I still have yet to see one from Creskill, which is my hometown. We saw one from Tenafly earlier in the show, but I want to see a few others. I know one of my good friends right now in close to New Jersey is probably listening to the station right now, so I'm hoping that his name perhaps pops up on this little roll that we have here. But Closter, Demarest, any of the surrounding New Jersey towns, I'm really looking out for New Jersey right now. I wanna see some New Jersey names pop up there. So if you are especially listening from New Jersey, I'm really, really, really telling you right now to step up to the plate, 833-907-WFUV, or go online at WFUV.org.
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0: Larry Cunningham here on 90.7 FM and member-supported WFUV, excuse me. That was Lovely Leitrim from the very best of Larry Cunningham. We know it's a popular song that's commonly played on WFUV. And we started the set off with one by Andy Cooney that was On the Eighth Day from his album Irish Country Skyline. And you're listening to Ryan Slattery and Joe McCusker here on WFUV on this very special Sunday. It's our full membership drive. We are about 12 minutes to ending the hour right now, and we're so close to reaching that goal still. One of the things that I've always bragged about Kiln the Gale listeners is that they've always wound up coming in at the time we really need them. And really, I want to continue being able to brag about that. And I know I can, because I know many of you listening right now are, you know, either on your way to make your pledge or, you know, you're sitting there thinking about it, but it's fine. But we are really asking you right now for this hour to come and make this pledge. 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
0: 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And we want to give a special thanks to Carrie from Charlotte, North Carolina, for making their donation. They say, for the Irish music on Sundays and for the students gaining experience in radio and entertainment business. I know that, you know, it was only 6 years ago that I was graduating Fordham. In 2020, it was the middle of COVID. And this was really such a great opportunity for me to have, to be able to go on the airwaves every Sunday. And we did not let COVID take that from us, by the way. We still persisted. As you know, we always try to. We want to be there every Sunday for our listeners. And we found a way to continue broadcasting even though we couldn't be here in the studio. And I think that's a testament to the dedication of, you know, the members of WFUV and the members of Kiln the Gale. And, you know, I really encourage you all listening right now to think about all the hard work that a lot of these students have put in, you know, the ones after me with all their great ideas. You got to meet so many great personalities. You know, I really enjoyed co-hosting with both Megan Townsend when I was still the junior host and Patrick Breen when I was a little more senior. And now I'm meeting a wonderful personality like Joe here, who's sitting right next to me here in studio. And I'm just so thrilled to see this continuous, you know, succession of hosts that come in and, you know, really keep this tradition alive. And I hope that everyone listening right now can appreciate the beauty in that. 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
1: 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He loves staying in touch with his native home. So again, you know, I'm from Rockland County myself. I'm from Pearl River, so I have to call on Rockland's Irish community. I know there's many of us out there, but it's great to keep the tradition alive, and I'm glad to be part of it.
0: And I'm only a little south of Rockland County, Joe. I'm in Bergen County, New Jersey. Not necessarily a New York guy, but we're close enough. And I'm still waiting to see a lot of my New Jersey listeners come in and make their pledge. So if you're listening in New Jersey right now, I'm really calling upon you. 833-907-WFUV, especially in this critical eight final minutes of this hour, really trying to reach our goal of 3,500. We are getting very, very close. So please, if you haven't made your pledge already, please call 833-907-WFUV. 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

0: 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That's definitely a fan favorite here on Kiel na Gael and a personal favorite. Before that, we heard from Reverie Road with Gap of Dreams, and that was a past giveaway that we have done on the show.
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0: thank you, Joe. And I would like to thank all of our listeners as well for this very special moment. For the 1 o'clock hour, we were actually able to reach our goal. So, and I do want to make a small correction too, because Tara and I were just talking about it. This is actually the third time that we've had two male hosts on together at the same time, two different male hosts on together. I was on with Matt once before for a membership drive, so I'm sorry to say it, Joe. I'll have to bump this down to number three, but it was a very special moment that we enjoyed for this 1 o'clock hour, especially reaching this goal on your very first membership drive, and you know, just seeing how you're going through this, especially on your fourth show. You know, you've got a very, very good tenure ahead of you on Keel and the Gael, and you know, you're going to meet a lot of different personalities, a lot of different people, and be sure to cherish those moments. It's a very, very special thing, and I really want to thank our listeners for making this hour very special for us reaching that goal, and you know, giving Joe this opportunity to celebrate that, and for also helping us continue what we do on this station, hopefully for many more years to come.
1: Well, thank you again, Ryan. Thank you very much for coming in. And I know, as they say, perhaps third time's the charm. Even if this is only the number three historic moment of two male hosts of Keel and the Gael. But as you know, today is Keel and the Gael and WFUV's fall membership drive, where we are calling on listeners like you to donate to the station and help keep the tradition alive, to keep memories alive, and to keep the program alive, all of your best Irish music on the air. And as one of the many services our station offers is the news and sports reports with Louise Williams and Brendan Teer at 2 p.m. So if you enjoy hearing the news and sports reports from Ireland, perhaps you will consider donating to WFUV if you would like to keep this alive. But without further ado, I'm going to send it over to Dublin to Louise Williams for today's news report from Ireland. Hello, Louise.
2: Thanks, Joe, and hi from Dublin. All eyes on Garvaghy Road in Portadown this weekend. Saturday saw a large crowd gathered on the road in support of its residents. Politicians from a range of parties attended the rally, including Sinn Féin, the SDLP, People Before Profit, INTU and the Labour Party. Supporters of the Orange Order were also in evidence at a separate gathering that was organised under the title Let Them Home Festival. They gathered at the Loyalist Edgarstown estate, drawing in a large crowd for music, food and games in support of the Orangemen. The impasse between the communities has been ongoing since the Parades Commission gave the green light for the first time in almost 30 years for the Portadown district of the Unionist Orange Order to complete its traditional marching route along the Garvaghy Road, with 35 members of the Orange Order allowed to march in silence along the route that the Order hadn't got permission to march down since 1997. This march was blocked last weekend by a coalition of residents of the largely nationalist Garvaghy Road, and since then there's been this standoff with the road still blocked and lots of shuttling back and forth between meetings going on with various political representatives in the background. Northern Ireland Secretary Chris Bryant said he especially urges calm this weekend. And calm there was, with a number of bands turning out in support of the Garvaghy Road nationalists. There was Dundalk folk group the Merry Wallopers. They performed, as did trad band Bioga. Chief Constable of the Police Service of Northern Ireland, John Boucher, warned this week that attempting to force the march through protesters could have catastrophic consequences for Northern Ireland. He said the policing operations surrounding the dispute has so far cost around £3 million. That's almost $4 million. But he noted there's been no violence and nobody has been injured. US Representative Richard Neal this week described the planned Orange Order march along the Garvaghy Road as provocative. 14 members of Congress called on Northern Ireland Secretary Chris Bryant to put a stop to the Orange Order march in a letter from the Friends of Ireland caucus. Failing to intervene and allowing this contentious parade to move forward would risk undermining the progress that has been painstakingly built over the last three decades, they said in a letter signed by bipartisan House representatives Richard Neal, Timothy Kennedy, Brendan Boyle, Lloyd Doggett, Stephen Lynch, John Larson, Joe Courtney, Mike Kelly, Bill Keating, Val Hoyle, Debbie Dingell, Jim McGovern, James Gallagher and Jimmy Gomez. Without decisive action, we risk reopening one of the most painful chapters of Northern Ireland's history

0: and undermining nearly three decades of peace, stability and reconciliation made possible by the Good Friday Agreement, they said, pointing out that the United States is a guarantor of the Good Friday Agreement, with a vested interest in seeing the principles embodied in the accord being upheld. In other news from Ireland, the dispute around payments for criminal legal aid fees has still not been resolved, with concerns for disruption in the new legal year, which starts tomorrow. This week, the Law Society, the body that represents lawyers in Ireland, said it was deeply disappointed that Minister for Justice Jim O'Callaghan has rejected a proposal for an independent mediator to resolve the dispute, which has led to a large number of solicitors withdrawing their services. Now, the dispute arose from a proposal from the Minister for Justice to replace an established fee structure with a flat rate, and that flat rate would apply regardless of how many court appearances or how many different charges were brought to the client. This was proposed in July this year, and since then, hundreds of solicitors have been effectively on strike, leading to widespread delays in proceedings, including sentencing for people convicted of crimes such as assault, sexual assault, and violent disorder. Minister for Justice Jim O'Callaghan has said the reforms will be kept under review, as he indicated the possibility of considering modifications to reflect the distinct nature of cases that may require a large number of hearings. To Tuam in County Galway now, and news that a further 10 sets of infant remains have been recovered from the site of the former mother and baby home there. The remains were found in coffins in a section of land that was excavated by hand by the Office of the Director of Authorised Intervention Forensic Excavation Team. The latest discoveries bring to 109 the total number of sets of remains that have been found since work began at the site last year. The excavation team has moved on to the next area of excavation, which leads up to and beyond the old boundary wall of the institution's grounds. Work is meanwhile also continuing to amend the institutional burials legislation in order to include first cousins as eligible family members. Officials in the Department of Children, Equality and Disability have been liaising with the Office of the Attorney General in order to prepare the necessary amendments for a bill that's expected to be published in the coming days. And finally, for this week on the Irish News, a commemoration took place in Bantry, County Cork, this weekend to mark the 60th anniversary of the beginning of the Farmers' Rights Campaign by the National Farmers' Association, as it was known then. It became the Irish Farmers' Association, and its current president, Francie Gorman, addressed the event in Bantry Square, from where 16 local farmers set out for Dublin on the 7th of October 1966. They completed the 217-mile journey on foot, and 30,000 farmers joined them along the way before they all converged on Dublin, where they held a three-week sit-in on the steps of government buildings before the government agreed to meet them and discuss their demands. Francie Gorman, the president of the Irish Farmers Association, acknowledged the sacrifice made by those who walked to Dublin in 1966, demanding basic rights for rural and farm families in Ireland. The commemoration was about honouring those who marched in 1966, and their sacrifice and commitment to the cause must never be forgotten, said Francie Gorman, president of the Irish Farmers Association, this week at the 60th anniversary of the beginning of the Farmers' Rights Campaign. That's it from me, Louise Williams, in Dublin. I'll be back next week with the latest news and information from Ireland.
1: Thanks, Louise.
2: And once again, you're listening to Ciarán na Gael, the music of the Irish on this Sunday afternoon. I'm producer Tara Cousy, here with host Joe McCusker. And as we've been saying all afternoon, today is our fall fundraiser. 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We have a $3,500 goal for this hour of the show. So if you enjoy listening to the news and sports from Ireland, and it's something that you look forward to every week, now is the time to show your support for that. And without further ado, we are going to get into the sports from Ireland. I'm going to send it over to Brendan Tier over in Dublin. Hello, Brendan.
3: Thank you, Tara, and a very good afternoon to you all. Welcome back to Dublin for the Sports News. International football takes centre stage again this week after a dramatic 7 days for the Republic of Ireland, with more to follow within the next half hour. That's our starting point. You'll recall we were half an hour away from kick-off in the controversial Nations League game with Israel last Sunday. And it's deja vu this week with the reverse fixture just 30 minutes away. One of the Irish goalkeepers, Gavin Bazunu, opted out of the squad last week after a team meeting 24 hours in advance of the game. There were no pre-match handshakes, and the Irish team wore black armbands in an almost empty stadium in Debrecen in Hungary. The game itself was settled during a 12-minute spell in the first half when the boys in green struck on the treble with goals from Troy Parrott, Adam Eda and Jack Moylan. It was a much improved performance in a game Ireland dominated and never looked in any danger. There were good value for the 3-0 win. Then it was back to Lansdowne Road for the first home game of the campaign, with table toppers Austria providing the opposition on Thursday. The boys in green went in with a 2-goal advantage at the interval, but defensive errors in a 5-minute spell during the last 20 minutes earned Austria a well-deserved 2-2 draw, in fairness. It was a good result, though, for Ireland against one of the top sides in Europe, and in terms of performance, it was a big step up. But the game will be remembered for a moment of magic after 12 minutes when Troy Parrott received the ball midway inside Austrian territory and, with no Irish support, took on the entire defence, nutmegging two central defenders and the visiting keeper to fire Ireland in front with probably the best goal ever scored at Lansdowne Road. Yes, it was that good. Parrott made it 2-0 from the penalty spot on the stroke of half-time before Austria mounted their comeback late in the game. And if you haven't as yet seen Troy Parrott's wonder goal, then check it out on one of the platforms. It's well worth viewing. Women's soccer manager Carla Ward has included 28-year-old Crystal Palace midfielder Sinead Hopcraft in her squad for the World Cup qualification playoff semi-final against Kazakhstan. The 28-year-old English-born Hopcraft qualifies for the Republic of Ireland under the grandparent rule. Heather Payne also returns. Captain Katie McCabe and midfielder Marissa Shiva are suspended for the first leg, and Denise O'Sullivan is another absentee, while Ruisha Littlejohn loses out on the call-up this time. The girls in green will play the away leg in Astana on Friday night next, with the home leg on the following Tuesday at Park Cueve. And it was a busy week for the FAI, with a delegation from football's governing body in Leinster House on Wednesday to answer questions on a wide range of issues, including the controversial fixtures against Israel. And it was an uncomfortable afternoon for the administrators, despite the progress that has been made on governance issues. There were many unanswered questions, and the Dáil Committee has requested all outstanding issues be addressed in writing before the end of next week. And then there was a bombshell. Director of Football John Martin acknowledged that no member of the board or management team spoke with the goalkeepers ahead of last Sunday's game against Israel. This was contrary to what we were led to believe at the pre-match press conference. It also emerged that two squad votes were taken as to whether the fixture should proceed. The CEO had previously said that only one vote was taken, and Committee Chair Alan Kelly, TD, suggested that another meeting with the FAI delegation will be necessary. In GAA news, a number of counties are in the process of recruiting new management teams. During the past week, Galway County Board has announced the appointment of Eamon Fitzmaurice as the county's new football manager for a 3-year term. The Kerry man will take over from Pádraig Joyce, who resigned last month. Fitzmaurice won 3 All-Ireland titles with his native Kerry during his playing career, and was manager when the Kingdom were crowned All-Ireland champions in 2014. He was also a member of Jim Gavin's Football Review Committee, which introduced a wide-ranging rule changes to the game just 2 years ago. And now the body charged with monitoring rule changes, the Football Expert Advisory Group, is set to introduce a number of rule changes for next year's National Football League. The adjustments, which will be put on trial during a third level colleges competition, include increasing the value of a goal to 4 points, banning fisted points except where the ball is in flight, restricting the number of hand passes in any phase of play to 3, and allowing 6 substitutions during games. Group Chair Kevin McStay, the former Mayo manager, said that any rule changes must be approved by Congress, and with the National League due to start in January, a special Congress may be necessary if the changes are to be implemented next season. Munster Rugby confirmed on Thursday that Chief Executive Ian Flanagan will step down at the end of the month. Flanagan's position has been the subject of much debate since the province was forced to do a U-turn on a controversial appointment of tack coach Roger Randon last season. Many former players have called for change at the top, and it appears others may follow the CEO out the door. It was a better story on the pitch at Thomond Park, however. Munster chalked up their first win of the season. 20-year-old out-half Charlie O'Shea was the star of the show, contributing two tries and three conversions on his debut to help the province to a bonus point win against the South African Bulls. Leinster had their second game in South Africa. They met the Sharks in Durban. Leo Collins' side are still without a win. It finished Sharks 26, Leinster 20. The visitors taking a losing bonus point back to Dublin. For Ulster, it was a short trip to Glasgow, and in the game of the weekend, both sides came away with bonus points after a 33 apiece draw. And on Friday night, Connacht had their first win of the new season. They accounted for Treviso. New boy Kieran Frawley scored two of the four tries on his debut in a bonus point win. And in the Women's Global WXV tournament, Ireland had another win over Japan again for the second successive week. This time it was a far more convincing performance. Ireland running in seven tries for a 43-19 victory at Musgrave Park in Cork. And the session, Sinead Will, the Corsi Sport with MCR and Shannona. We're just half an hour away from kickoff in the Republic of Ireland's home game against Israel, which will be played in Serbia behind closed doors. Kickoff there is at 2:45 local time. But for now, from me, Brendan Tier, and the WFUV team here in Dublin, enjoy the rest of your weekend. Have a great week. Stay safe. And we'll be back again at the same time next Sunday, Tara.
2: 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I'm producer Tara Cousy here with host Joe McCusker, and it's our fall fundraiser. 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
4: 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It is such an important community in such an important partnership for us. We just want to remind our listeners that we are able to do what we do here at WFUV and on Ciarán na Gael because you step up for us and do what you do in contributing. And this partnership is so important. There were two comments in particular that I thought really hit home that I read in the last couple of hours. One from Patrick in Catonsville, Maryland, who said, WFUV Irish Sundays are the anchor in my week and my regular reminder of roots and an ancestral home. Where are my people from, you ask? Donegal. And also Deirdre in Pleasantville, New York, who says, Ciarán na Gael has been a great part of my life and it helps keep the Irish traditions alive, representing Limerick, Galway, and Mayo. Wherever you are representing, we're asking you to please step on up for this station and for the Irish music and just take one second. We don't like to do this too often. Just think about where you would be or what it would be like on Sundays without this Irish programming. What does that mean to you? It's such an important partnership. And again, we get to do what we do because you step on up for WFUV. And so thank you very much to everyone like Patrick in Catonsville and Deirdre in Pleasantville who have already stepped up for this program. And if you haven't done so yet, now is the time. It'll be the only time during this fall membership drive that Ciarán na Gael asks you for your contribution because next week we hope we'll have surpassed the goal and we'll be back to just focusing on the music. So go to WFUV.org right now. Step on up for this station step on up for this show. And, you know, if for no other reason, Joe McCusker here is crushing it. It's his fourth show, and on his fourth show, he's being asked to do this, ask for your contributions. And, Joe, you're doing a great job. Keep up the great work. And to all of our listeners who have stepped up, thank you. 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
2: Yes, and you know, I just have to say, not only is it Joe's first drive, but I have to call something out. 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
1: 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This is The Saw Doctors with N17 off of the Live in Galway album.

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0: That was Patty Furlong here on 90.7 FM and WFUV.org. That was Killaville and Patty Fahey's A Nice Set of Jigs off of the Traditional Irish Music on Button Accordion album. And I'd actually stumbled across that album earlier this year in about January or February when I was a production assistant for Keel Nagale, and I was alphabetizing the entire CD library. And I happened to see the name of some of my friend's accordion teacher on a CD, and I knew I had to play it if I were to ever be the host. Before that, we heard from Celtic Woman with Dulamon off of the New Journey album. And if I remember correctly, you might have to pardon my Irish, but Dulamon is an edible type of seaweed that was traditionally harvested on the west coast of Ireland. And starting that set off for us were the Saw Doctors off of their Live in Galway album with N17, definitely a fan favorite and a live track. You were listening to Keel Nagale, the music of the Irish, this Sunday afternoon, and today is the Sunday of our 2026 Fall Drive, where members like you can support WFUV to support the tradition of Irish music in New York, and to keep the music going and keep the station surviving for longer. And, you know, as part of our drive, we always like to have in some guests, and I would like to welcome two members of Celtic Cross, a nice local artist that we always love supporting, great friends of the station. So I'd like to welcome John and Kathleen to the mic.
1: Hey there, it's great to be back at WFUV, and Joe, welcome to the programming. You're doing an amazing job.
0: Thank you.
1: I'm here with my brother, John Vesey.
2: Hello, Joe, and that was a great tune by Patty. We know Patty very well.
1: Yes, we do. Thanks for having us. So, yeah, it's the fall drive. We've been probably doing your fall drive, I hate to say it, but probably for 30 years. It's been a long time. The station is beautiful, and the programming, it gets better and better.
0: Thank you. Well, thank you very much for your kind words, and thank you for coming in. So I guess we just have a couple questions. I know you guys are always big friends of the station. And so I would say, what's the number one thing is, you know, we've been playing you for a while, and what do you think the biggest ways you feel like your music has evolved over the years?
1: Well, it's certainly evolved over the years on WFUV. You know, it's always been a family band, and my two brothers, John and Kenny, and I started the band many years back in the Bronx, and WFUV was always playing in our kitchen. My mom would be, like, making the Irish fry, and, you know, through the years, we've listened to WFUV, and, like, I don't know, but for some reason, learned all the words to all the Irish songs, mainly because of WFUV and your amazing programming.
0: That's good. I guess, too, with that, like, along in the recent years for WFUV is that one of the most popular songs that we always get requests for is Those Were the Days by Celtic Cross. We always love that. There's a shout-out to WFUV, a shout-out to Keel Nagale. Like you said, you learned the words. Also, a shout-out to, like, the Irish community in McLean, like, where I'm from in Pearl River. So I guess that song definitely resonates a lot with the Irish-American community in New York. And I would like to ask, like, how do you envision your future music, like, continuing with its inspiration in, like, what it's like to be an Irish-American from New York?
2: Yeah, so that's a great question. You know, being Irish-American, we've grown up in the Bronx with all our friends playing Irish music. And then we became a band, as Kathleen said, 30 years ago. Or actually, with Kathleen, it was probably a lot longer. We were playing as the VZ Trio back in the day. But our music is part of our culture, and we try to put that out to our kids, our friends' kids, our friends, and show them everything that we can do. And then we try to relate to our history and our growing up with our parents, who are both from Longford and Mayo, if I can give them a shout out, and they are part of our future.
0: So very nice. So I guess too, Celtic Cross, a lot of times, a lot of your music is unique. I will say it's uniquely, like, Irish music that you have written yourself, you have composed yourself, you have worked on. So I guess, like, where do you draw your inspiration from in that regard, like, musically, in making new Irish music for the community?
1: Well, I think, you know, like John said, like, we've been impacted by, you know, spending a lot of time in Ireland, you know, being in Irish music and Irish songs and just, like, the Irish sessions. And so it's impacted us because it's, like John said, it's part of our fabric. It's part of our culture. And, you know, we take what we've learned, you know, through all those years of being immersed in Irish culture. And it just comes out, like, just the music speaks for itself.
2: Joe, let me ask you a question. Did you hear Do you know yell when you were growing up in Pearl River?
3: Come on, you better say yes.
0: I mean, my grandmother was always a very big fan. One of my grandmother's sisters from Yonkers, New York, has been a listener probably since the program started. So it's definitely a time-honored tradition in my family. And I know it's always great. And I guess I can bring that back to you. Like, say, through FUV, a lot of times, like a lot of your songs, particularly Shores of America and Those Were the Days, are definitely the ones that the fans love, that we love in the studio. So I guess for you guys, like, how is that? Like, what is it like being in certain senses, like, an icon of the local Irish-American music scene, like, a big part of that? What's it like?
1: Well, John, we've never been called icons before.
2: We've called a lot of things, but icons.
1: John's my icon. No, we just, you know, we've been involved in, you know, we have a lot of amazing friends who are also fellow musicians and singers and band. They have their own bands. And, you know, I will say the Irish community and the Irish bands in New York in particular, we are all very tight. Like, we all look out for each other and we all support each other. And, you know, it is a unique club to be in, to be part of this Irish-American New York, you know, music.
2: And some of the greatest things is when we're not performing and we're just getting together with our friends and other musicians. And that's when creativeness comes in and we start jamming, or we start creating ideas together. And it's the freedom to do that when we're not having to, you know, play to the crowd and we're playing to ourselves.
0: Mm. I suppose too, I guess, like, when you're playing with yourself, when you're not playing with a crowd, like, what do you look for in your music? Like, what kind of, like, when you're making music, what makes you happy? Like, what inspiration do you draw from that, like, makes your music, like, your favorite? Like, what are your favorite things to sort of build your music on?
2: I like the freedom just to play and just to experiment, to do a lot of experimentation with what you're doing and playing off in other people. So if Kathleen's singing a song and I'm like, and she's coming up with some lyrics and we throw out some ideas at her, like, oh, what do you think about this? And then all of a sudden, it's that experimentation.
0: And if I'm correct, you guys are planning on releasing some new music soon?
1: We're releasing our album, which is Meet Me in the Kitchen, this Friday. So I think maybe we'll get a little preview here on WFUV exclusive. We're really excited about the new music. Like John said, you know, that song in particular, Meet Me in the Kitchen, you know, I can relate it back to listening to WFUV in my kitchen. Everything kind of, you know, starts and ends in the kitchen for, I think, most families, definitely most Irish-American families. So it was kind of a nice way to, you know, title track the album, because for us, everything in our lives started in the kitchen.
2: But before we go on, we need you to get to your phones and to your computers to donate to keep WFUV alive here. 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This is donation week, right?
1: Yes.
0: That it is. 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Yeah. But I suppose to, in regards to Meet Me in the Kitchen, with that, of course, I know we're looking forward to a nice little sample later in the show, but without any big spoilers, like, what would you say the biggest influences in this album particularly have been?
1: I mean, I've spent a lot of time down in Nashville, Tennessee, and I've had the opportunity to really dig into songwriting with some amazing songwriters, and, you know, I guess there's definitely some Nashville influences on this album. Nothing in particular. I mean, like, Mary Black has always been my idol. So anything, you know, she would be like my favorite. And I know you guys play her all the time. So she's probably my biggest influence.
2: And for us, we would do like Stockton's Wing. And for our inspiration, Kenny, Frankie and myself, we get together, and once again, it's all about just throwing out ideas at each other and just having fun with the music. That's what it's about, just going and having fun. And if you have fun, then you put the fun into your music, and then it comes out.
0: And I suppose, too, like, having fun and, like, gathering around for a session or for a Kaylee is obviously, like, a big part of Irish American music, and I know like we always appreciate you guys coming out here, and we always appreciate playing your music on the station, and I know the listeners always appreciate it. So I guess that brings me to my last question then. And I guess, like, how has WFUV music impacted you beyond Celtic Cross, and how has WFUV played a role in the journey of Celtic Cross?
1: I mean, that is an easy question because, you know, I learned all the songs, we heard all the melodies, and it was a variety of music thanks to WFUV every Sunday. And that's the God's honest truth. So, you, like, we were impacted by, like, listening to all these different artists, whether they were local or whether they were from Ireland. And WFUV has just played such an integral part of Celtic Cross's journey. And we are so grateful to have you as, you know, to play our music and give us a platform to tell people where we're going to be and, you know, hear our new music. And, we're just so grateful, and you know, things
2: thank you.
1: Can get. Yeah, thank you so much.
4: Well, I also just have to chime in. We're so happy that you guys came to the station today, and we're so excited to be able to preview a little bit of your music for our listeners. Do you guys have any upcoming local performances or anything else about the new album that you want to share with our listeners? We love being able to give our listeners, you know, a little bit of a sneak peek and some information that they can't find out anywhere else, and support local artists like Celtic Cross in that way.
1: Well, we do have a bunch of dates coming up. We're right now we're focusing on like rolling out this new album, getting the music out there. But when we have new dates, you guys will be the first to know.
4: Awesome. And I'm sure we can tell everyone to head on over to your website for more information as well.
2: Yes.
4: Right?
2: Yes.
4: Okay, awesome. Well, we're so excited for that and looking forward to being able to share new music with our listeners. And I think that it's the perfect time to talk about that since it's our fall fundraiser, that this is exactly what we ask our listeners to support, right? 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
0: And of course, I just want to say one last time, thank you very much for coming in, and thank you for you for your support of the station. Thank you, Kathleen and John. We can't appreciate it enough. We can't say thank you enough.
1: Well, thank you, WFUV.
2: Thank you for spending your Sundays with everybody.
1: Yep.
2: With me every Sunday. You're on our way home from Mass, we hear you guys.
0: Well, I suppose with that, I guess there's no better song to go into. We're going to keep the music going with one from Celtic Cross right here. 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

0: That was Goats Don't Shave here on 90.7 FM and WFUV.org. That was a fan favorite song, Las Vegas in the Hills of Donegal. I always love hearing that song, and I always crack up a little bit when I read the names in their album titles. Before that, it was Celtic Cross with Meet Me in the Kitchen off of their very new, brand new album, which we'll be releasing this Friday. We always love having local musicians in here, and we just had Celtic Cross in for an interview. If you didn't get to catch that, Celtic Cross is releasing a new album, Meet Me in the Kitchen, this Friday. And starting that set off for us was Celtic Cross again with Those Were the Days off of their Shores of America album, which is always a favorite here on Kill na Gael.
1: And once again, you're listening to Kill na Gael, the music of the Irish on this Sunday afternoon. As we've been saying all afternoon, today is our fall fundraiser. 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And as we've mentioned, today is our host Joe McCusker's first fundraiser as a host of the program. 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I'm producer Tara Cousy, and I am so happy to be joined behind the mic with my co-producer Megan Scully.
2: Thank you, Tara. 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We have $5,000 goal in our final hour of the show, and we got a little bit behind in the last hour, so we're up in the urgency a little bit. 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
1: Absolutely. And, you know, we know there's a lot of Irish music out there, and you could spend your time sifting through a lot of Irish music, trying to find something that you like. You could ask a service that uses an algorithm to find you the Irish music that you might like. But what about bands you don't know that you may like, and you just don't know them yet? What if you want a little of this, a little of that? You want some of the old Irish classics? You want to hear new Irish music, like the new song Meet Me in the Kitchen that Celtic Cross is releasing? That's what WFUV takes care of for you. We have a love for great Irish music of the past and a taste for what's emerging now. When I think about the playlists that we hear on Kill na Gael, you'll hear old classics like the Fields of Athenry, the Black Velvet Band. You hear those songs that you grew up with listening to, and then we're always bringing old classics like the Fields of Athenry, the Black Velvet Band. You hear those songs that you grew up with listening to,

0: 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Man, some people are so poetic when they give their reasons for why they listen to the station. 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We have an hour left in the show, and we have that $5,000 goal. 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

0: Irish Heartbeat from Gersha here on member-supported WFUV. I just love that song that comes off of their Sweeter Place album, and I think it's such a fitting song to play while Megan and I are both on air together. We had the pleasure of hosting Kiel and the Gael together from 2012 to 2014, and now we're back as producers together. So we loved Gersha back when we were hosts, and Bernadette Flanagan of Gersha was our production assistant at the time. So a full circle moment to be hearing that song on air together today.
1: Totally. And we were so lucky to even be able to see them live on campus a few times. They came in and interviewed here with us on Kiel and the Gael, and we love bringing interviews like that. Gersha, Celtic Cross earlier, local bands. And we'd love to continue bringing you interviews with local artists like that. It really is so nostalgic for us, and in particular, Tara, because they were here on campus while we were here as students. Mm-hmm. So please go to WFUV.org right now to support.
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0: Yes. 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
1: 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And we also want to thank Michael in Flushing, New York. He says, I've been a listener from the beginning and it makes my Sunday afternoon. 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
0: 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This is a great shirt to be able to sport. 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

0: Sharon, Shannon, and Steve Earle here on Kiel na Gael with Galway Girl, and that was off their album Diamond Mountain Sessions. Before that, we heard from Goitja with their rendition of Queen of Argyle, and that was off their album Or. And you're joining us here today on Kiel na Gael during our fall membership drive here on WFUV. We're very excited to be here. 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
0: 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In the last hour, we've heard from Goitja, Celtic Cross, live and in person here in studio. You've heard from Sharon Shannon, and I know this is the only place I've ever heard those artists on the radio. 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
1: And WFUV is a community of listeners like you and us at the station. You guys have heard a lot of different voices behind the mic today. Megan and I are behind the mic as producers of the show. Our host Joe has been behind the mic. Ryan Slattery, a former Kiel na Gael host, came back to the show, and we were able to hear him on air for a bit today. Our interim general manager, Rich McLaughlin, has been on air with us for a bit. We've even had Celtic Cross, a local band, come on air and chat with us today. So it really is a community. WFUV is something we all share. We all enjoy the Irish programming that you get to hear from Kiel na Gael every Sunday. 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We've had so many loyal listeners already show their support and make contributions, and we are so grateful for all of those contributions and the generosity that you've shown us so far today. Brendan in East Patchogue, New York, says he's been listening to the Irish broadcast since he was a young boy, maybe not as willing as I do now, but so appreciative. My parents had the radio set to WFUV every Sunday afternoon all those years ago. It instilled a love of the Irish music in all 10 children. Thank you for keeping the tradition alive. Well, we love to hear that. We love getting comments like that and hearing that Kiel na Gael is something that's a tradition that's been passed down from generation to generation in your family. That's the story in my family, as I've mentioned before, and it's just so special to be able to hear others have that same type of situation. And maybe you're the first one who heard of Kiel na Gael in your family, and it's something you want to pass down to others in your family or to friends because you enjoy that Irish programming. So now is the time to make that donation and show your support for WFUV. I'd also like to say thank you to Eileen in White Plains, New York. She made a donation and she said, "With love from Tyrone and in honor of my parents, Kathleen and Tony." Thank you so much for that donation, Eileen. I was calling on Tyrone earlier, where my grandfather was from. I wanted to get some representation from Tyrone. So again, we're asking you, when you make your donations, please let us know what county your roots trace back to. Let us know what county you're representing when you make your donation to Kiel na Gael. Now is the time. and let's get that donation in and be able to double it dollar for dollar by giving us a heading on over to WFUV.org.
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2: 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I think now more than ever, it is so important to support public radio. 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

0: 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We heard the Kyle Bracklett Ramblers and Graph Spree, some great reels that take me back to my dancing days. I've mentioned this before, but my grandmother taught me my first few steps of Irish step dancing to Kyoln na Gael. Kyoln na Gael was on in the kitchen, and she taught me the sevens in the kitchen listening to Kyoln na Gael, and I'll always remember that. So if you have some special memories from listening to Kyoln na Gael with your loved ones, that is something worth supporting, and today's the perfect day to show your support by making a donation at WFUV.org since it is our fall fundraiser. We also heard from the Chieftains in that set with I'll Tell Me Ma. And once again, you're listening to Kyoln na Gael, the music of the Irish on this Sunday afternoon with producers Tara Cousy and Megan Scully. Like I said, it's our fall fundraiser. We have less than 30 minutes left in our show for today. 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
1: 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I love Chance, and WFUV keeps me guessing. 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

0: Lau here, a member supported WFUV with a track called Sea, and that is from their live album. And before that, we heard from Alton with the song The Barley and the Rye, and that was off their album Donegal. And you're here listening to Kilnagale during our fall membership drive. 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
0: And maybe you've been meaning to make a donation to WFUV all day, but you just haven't gotten around to it. 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
1: Yes, and we're so grateful for all of the support we've received today. 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WFUV first introduced me to the amazing sound of Kingfisher almost 2 years ago. I haven't stopped listening to them since, and even saw them in Dublin. Would not have heard of them if it weren't for this program. Keep doing what you're doing. You're an awesome asset to the entire Irish community. Well, thank you so much, Patty. That's so special to hear. And, you know, we love playing Kingfisher, especially their Killa song. And we know that many of our listeners have enjoyed listening to that song, similar to Patty. So if you enjoy the programming you hear on WFUV, now is the time. The clock is ticking. 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
2: 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But thank you very much. 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
1: I'm Tara Cousy.
0: And I'm Megan Scully.
2: Special thanks to Tara and Megan, our producers. Thank you to Ryan, who came in today to help us out. Thank you to Rich and Kathleen and John, who came in earlier today. 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

0: plaintive sounds of Gary Numan playing classical music means that Cavalcante can't be far.
1: That's right.
0: It's a whole mix of wacky things. And somehow we're going to sort through it. Hey, good afternoon. Welcome to Cavalcade. I'm Paul Cavalcante, joined by Shelley Coleman. Hello, Shelley.
2: Hello, Paulie.
0: Good to see you, some of Shelley's Coleman, today. 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
2: One of the many numberless reasons to do this is because of the timeless music that you hear. I mean, talk about classical music. Bob Marley, you know, that's not what you think of as classical. You might not go, wait, Tchaikovsky, Bob Marley? Sure. But Bob
0: I think
2: Marley,
0: that hourly.
2: You know, I'm not surprised.
0: Okay.
2: Stevie Wonder, Joni Mitchell, the Beatles, of course, but we know you cherish those. But you get more. More? That's right. You get more. You're discovering new tracks from, like, Jesse Wells and Vince Staples and Stephen Wilson Jr., Paris Paloma, how about her, and the Womack sisters, and it's because WFUV is your vast, open, always open, open 24/7, we never close, music library that spans the decades and the genres. 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
0: At this 3 minutes now past 4 o'clock on a Sunday, Liza in Pearl River, New York, has circled, identified a particular piece of WFUV time. She says, I've been contributing to the Irish music station because I grew up with it, the Irish music station. But we play a lot of Pogues and some U2. But in the last few years, I truly enjoy the station and the music that followed after the Irish show, that eerie theme, probably. 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
2: That's right, 29, which, you know, we got to 28 and I thought that's got to be enough. 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Death Cab for Cutie, for instance, Courtney Barnett. Who can resist Courtney Barnett? That's what I want to know.
0: I can. I've slapped her around a bit.
2: That's not the way I hear it.
0: All right. Anyway, we'd better leave that quickly.
2: Yes.
0: Jose Gonzalez
2: is another
0: fabulous artist.
2: But it's all there. 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
0: I think I might have miscued that Marianne Faithfull. 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
1: Mm-hmm.
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1: I love that non-recognition applause. 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
2: Which, by the way, is not like other services that provide music. 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
2: Mm-hmm.
1: 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I can't go on. I can't continue.
2: You know what? Maybe he did mean that.
1: Maybe he did. He says it's always a comfort when I'm on a drive. You've had that experience. Right?
2: Mm-hmm.
1: It's just that the radio talks to you when it's just you, the steering wheel, and that jerk ahead who's not doing what he should be.
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2: Like Paul did in Riverside, California, made a very generous contribution. 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And one of the things Paulie was talking about before, the song by Jeff Tweedy was at a marquee show. And if you're interested in that kind of thing, WFUV's marquee membership is maybe for you, because recently we've had intimate exclusive concerts with Squirrel Flower at the Sheen Center, Balin at the Bitter End, and the Lemon Twigs at City Winery, which just parenthetically is one of my favorite places. 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
1: All right. I am staying with the basic idea that our music is going to state the case for us with another song of encouragement for you in just a few moments.
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3: My name is Andy Abrams. I live in Fort Greene, Brooklyn. I grew up on classic rock, but most rock stations play the same songs over and over. So when I found WFUV on the dial, I discovered Lake Street Dive and musicians including Charlie Crockett, Leon Bridges, and Maggie Rogers. So my musical palette expanded while I can still get my classic rock fix when FUV plays Bowie or the Beatles or the Stones. 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If you're not a sustaining member, you should become one too.
1: That's my favorite movie by Fellini. Eight
2: Wasn't
1: and a half.
2: Eight and a half? 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
1: I was
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1: say
2: yeah.
1: that, but I meant to say this instead. Yep. WFUV.org. Yes. Make a contribution. You've been meaning to. And now, this is the moment.
2: Do it now.
1: And it's nice that you can easily and comfortably make that contribution at WFUV.org, all right? Mm-hmm. Because time waited for you and me, and the time is now.

0: 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It's why it's so important for you to please act now. And because of the way you feel when you hear a really great song on the radio that you're not hearing anywhere else, that you're hearing first on WFUV, I think a couple of fine examples of that from recent times. The Architect by Kacey Musgraves. At this time of season change, we are once again in a state of wonderment about the change of season, the way we feel, the way the world lurks, works.
1: And lurks.
0: And lurks.
1: Some things lurk.
0: Sometimes there is scary stuff in the woods, Shelley Coleman.
1: It's lurking.
0: Behind all those pretty autumn leaves, Shelley Coleman.
1: Oh, wait, is it me lurking?
0: No, it's your fault.
1: I wasn't sure.
0: But there's a bigger thing going on.
1: Mm-hmm.
0: The Architect.
1: Right.
0: The sense that there's a plan to it all.
1: Mm-hmm.
0: And, you know, maybe you feel that way when you listen to WFUV and you hear the architecture,
1: mm-hmm.
0: the way sets of music are built, the way combinations of songs come together.
1: Mm-hmm.
0: Time waited, My Morning Jacket, indeed it has, but it's come around and once again it's pointing at you like Uncle Sam's finger. 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Shelley, I'm going to say $10 a month, but like Chico Marx in that old movie, you're going to say $20.
1: Yeah.
0: How's that possible?
1: I say 20, you say 20, I say 40. You say 40, I say 60. However that works, I'll tell you how it's possible in this case, because there are no Marx Brothers here. 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
0: So we are asking you to kind of join our crew. 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
1: You're with the band? That's so cool.
0: Dun-dun-dunk.
1: So what the band is doing right now, with a very cool bass line behind it, I'd like to mention.
0: When I get off of this mountain.
1: What we're doing is raising the money that we need to keep WFUV going. We're singing along, too, but, you know, you probably do that. 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
1: Carlo in Forest Hills, New York, has been a fan of Cavalcade for several years. Doesn't want to be specific, but that's fine. And I'm quoting Carlo here. It is one of the top music programs on the airwaves or the internet or wherever. From hearing songs he hasn't heard in decades to new artists that pique my interest, Cavalcade is endlessly entertaining. Thomas in Lindenhurst, New York, another big fan of Cavalcade. He says, between 4 and 7 p.m. on Sundays, the highlight of my weekend. It is well-produced and educational. He doesn't mention the part where it's a little bit goofy sometimes, but that's fine. That's fine. 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
0: All right, that's fantastic, Shelley. I'm getting my ducks lined up with music. Mm-hmm. We're sort of sectioning the show out. I'm beginning with recent vintage things.
1: Mm-hmm.
0: And there's songs that I'm pointing to that really, you know, speak to the greater truth from outstanding contemporary artists and you know, things that gave me food for thought, mm-hmm. saying, what's going to be a segue, or is there another kind of music that I could pull out of left field and connect with this? You know, that's the joy for me in doing the show. And so we're speaking to this moment. We're going to be speaking to the past, all kinds of crazy, Shelley Coleman.
1: Yeah.
0: This show, because in the 6 o'clock hour, as per my tradition, the first Sunday of a given month, I do the Cavalcade Golden Anniversary LP Crate Dig. We go back exactly 50 years to just the music that came out in this month. October 76 goes under the microscope.
1: Okay.
0: And right now we continue welcoming the new season of autumn. It can be a dreary time, but we use music to find the way. A really meaningful, touching song about that reality, and its, you know, analogy to life itself came from Noah Kahan recently, and it's called Stick Season.

0: Come on home.
1: We sure do, John Prine, for you to always have a seat at our table. 90.7 WFUV, WFUV.org, to support us. This is Cavalcade. I'm Paul Cavalcante, joined by Shelley Coleman. The homing signal on a Sunday. You come home from a fall weekend away, and this music greets you. And a couple of season change songs, Stick Season by Noah Kahan. And right there, John Prine, I'm trying to remember, I think it was Holiday Cheer, maybe 2019,
2: mm-hmm.
1: And it was extraordinary. I was pushed up against the stage at the Beacon Theater. It was a December show. I was sitting with Rita Houston. It was the day that her father passed away.
2: Oh.
1: But the show must go on,
2: mm-hmm.
1: And she wasn't going to miss that for anything. But Prine was aware,
2: mm-hmm.
1: And he dedicated his performance of Hello in There to the memory of her dad.
2: Oh.
1: And she kind of lost it. And
2: it was,
1: people didn't see that because we were in the front.
2: Right.
1: But there was a group of really like key supporters who got that front row.
2: Mm-hmm.
1: We sort of saved it for them. They were looking around. They knew what was going on.
2: Right.
1: And it was an amazing moment of connection, of affiliation, of this great artist with this great station that played that great song as a current song all through the autumn leading up to that Holiday Cheer show. And Summer's End, which has been done by different artists, I've played different versions of it for you, has really settled in to become kind of like a new standard. 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
1: Russell in Brooklyn, New York. WFUV provides much appreciated structure and rhythm to my week. He says, thanks. Dennis Elsis, Paul Cavalcante, Don McGee. So that structure clearly spills from the weekday, Dennis in the afternoon,
2: mm-hmm.
1: to a Saturday, Don in the afternoon,
2: mm-hmm.
1: to a Sunday, Paul in the afternoon. Thank you so much for kind of, penciling us in as your afternoon thing.
2: Mm-hmm.
1: Thank you for your gift. 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
2: That's right. He says it's because of music he doesn't hear anywhere else. 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
1: All right. Yeah. Turn it on. Shelley.
2: Yes.
1: When have I ever passed up a hot off the presses brand new Rolling Stones song?
2: Can't think of a time.
1: They put out Mr. Charm as a single.
2: Mm-hmm.
1: They put this one on the B-side. I think you're going to love it because it is something that doesn't happen very often in the Stones' long trajectory, now 60,000 light years from home.
2: Mm-hmm.
1: It's a Mick and Keith duet.
2: Oh.
1: It's not a harmony thing.
2: Mm-hmm.
1: I mean, they're actually trading off on this song, and the song is called Bad Luck Hideaway, and I hope that you'll hear it as either a new member or as a sustaining member, increasing your membership to monthly contribution when you click WFUV.

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If you were sitting there grooving to the Beatles and thinking, boy, the station is coming in clear today, doesn't that sound good? Maybe better than you've ever heard it before, because we just needle-dropped Rubber Soul Super Deluxe, the 2020. Maybe better than you've ever heard it before, because we just needle-dropped Rubber Soul Super Deluxe, the 2020.

0: Revolver. There are some problems. They didn't save the original session tape. Oh. There were bounces that were done mixing a whole bunch of instruments or a whole bunch of harmonies down into just one side or the other of the audio spectrum. Mm-hmm. And with the AI technology, see, it can be your friend. Mm-hmm. They've been able to go in and extract sounds that almost give them the malleability of having the original session tape to work with. And so he's taken Rubber Soul and he's put the lead vocal right in the middle. Mm-hmm. He's put the drums right in the middle. He's spread out the harmony vocals on either side. He's put some depth to the other instrumentation. And he's taken a record that always had kind of a split in half sound to it, and he's made it rich and powerful.
1: Wow.
0: And rock and roll again. So it's great to have this music to share with you anew. And if you're just learning the Beatles, we suffered through 60 however many years of wonky mix Rubber Soul until this point. But anyway, good work, Giles. Great to have this to play with. Going to play another one from the set in a moment. It's one of those wonderful outtakes where you get to hear the Beatles being all kinds of casual and figuring stuff out in the studio. But first, the business of supporting the station and the radio show that takes music to you on this level. 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
0: All right. Another Beatle indulgence, shall we?
1: Okay.
0: We're going to do takes two and three, the instrumental backing of a song that was coming together in the studio. These sessions for Rubber Soul, interestingly, happened at the time of the year that they're now issuing the Rubber Soul Super Deluxe. So even though the record came out in December of 1965, they were busy making it for the holiday end of year rush about October of 65. So there they were on an autumn evening in EMI studio. And surprise, surprise, they were arguing.
1: Huh.
0: Surprise, surprise.
1: Mm-hmm.
0: Maybe Paul McCartney was being a little bossy.
2: Two.
3: Okay, let's do it right away then. Now.
4: You say it? Can we do it right away now?
5: Yep.
4: That was double tracking,
3: okay,
4: is it?
3: Okay, put your two down.
4: Come on, quick.
3: Let's do it.
4: Turn it.
3: When I've done,
4: I've said it. After I've done the full pedal, I turn the pedal over.
3: One. Go on. Okay.

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0: did I make a mistake there, not do two solos? Did I not do two solos?
1: Well, now you'll just have to come back and do a make good there.
2: No, I see. Yeah, it's quite.
1: So Paul being contrite, and then Paul being a hustler. Come on, guys, let's go. Time is money.
2: Put down your tea.
1: We heard an early version of I'm Looking Through You. It had an edge to it. I like it.
2: Mm-hmm.
1: I think they could have done, you know, instead, the record had this sort of wonky sounding, screechy, sometimes the organ, the Hammond organ, be a little, but they could have done this really bad, you know, fuzz bass thing in there with distorted guitar. They were just figuring this stuff out. But nice early version of I'm Looking Through You, and karaoke take on Day Tripper, which Shelley Coleman availed herself of.
2: I thought if you're going to do karaoke, you might as well have the Beatles backing you up.
1: Absolutely. Even if with the false starts and everything.
2: Sure,
1: Day Tripper was the single release from the sessions that produced the rest of the songs we know and love as Rubber Soul. And we have been exploring Rubber Soul Super Deluxe, just released a couple of days ago. 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
1: Kevin in Montrose, PA says, I've doubled my sustaining membership, and we have a match in effect.
2: Fantastic.
1: So that's doubled. So ga-jing-ga-jing-ga-jing-ga-jing, right?
2: Mm-hmm.
1: This is great. Thank you, Kevin in Montrose. I'm having a very good year, he says. I'd like to share that. I'd like to give more and buy a round or two of spiritual refreshment for my favorite friends, the WFUV community. I also see a contribution coming to us from Philadelphia from Charles and Bette. And they say Bill and Mouse are thanking us for playing everything from Cat Stevens to Fantastic Cat.
2: I see what they did there.
1: I got a hunch that Bill and Mouse are feline.
2: Could be. Could be.
1: I've heard that, and this is a little inside, Bill has known better days. These are going to be the good days.
2: Okay.
1: For Bill to cuddle up with Mouse and just chill.
2: Excellent.
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2: Fantastic.
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1: Paul Cavalcante joined by Shelley Coleman, again, contribute at WFUV.org. Cavalcade on this Sunday has done a few things so far. We have heard inspirational songs by artists of this moment. We've heard some great moments from the past. We just did a deep dive into the newly released Rubber Soul Beatles, you know, super deluxe version. And now I want to play for you just a couple of songs of this moment that are unbelievably good. You know, out of nowhere, just a few years ago, comes Ireland's Fontaines D.C., easily the best band going today. They just keep on upping the game. And their songs are accessible and at the same time just a little weird. They make you lean in and listen a little deeper. This new one is called Marianne. I want you to hear it as a WFUV sustaining member. 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

0: seriously loving the Womack sisters. One of the best things going today. Certainly could say the same of Fontaine's DC. 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I created this show in 2015, and in its now 11th year on the air.
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0: On a roll of Cavalcade supporters today, thank you, James in Westbury, Long Island. He says, I've been loving music played since inception, probably around 1990. It's as long as he's been listening. Thank you so much. He thanks especially me and Don McGee. Me and Donnie McGee.
2: I love that song.
0: Wow. Busted Flat. In
2: Baton Rouge,
0: he says nuggets shared by Paul and Don. Okay, great. Yeah, we get to go a little deeper into the library and share some of those great stories of music's background and music discovery. 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
2: One of those people who supports Paul is Lisa in California. She made a contribution. She had a message, says, Dear Paul, I'm writing from somewhere between Mexico City and Los Angeles. Thank you for keeping the spirit of Rita Houston alive. Couldn't love your program more. She's streaming and listening to us. And then Claudia in White Plains says, I need WFUV to keep me sane, but also because I appreciate the diverse music mix and the great DJs. From Cavalcade to Elisa to Dennis Elsis's Friday 4 p.m. Fab Foursome, it's not so easy to say, to the lovely Delphine and the entire weekend programming. It's a whole lot of love for great music, so thank you. Thank you, Claudia.
0: All right. As a WFUV marquee member, you're kind of going steady with us in a good way.
1: Oh, shucks.
0: You're coming out on regular date nights with us. We're buying drinks for each other from time to time. So what's all this about?
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0: 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Marquee membership is a social opportunity. 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Also, Grace Potter, Is she doing it these days or what? 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And also the Artist Medium Build at Chelsea Studios. 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So, Shelley, I mentioned that, you know, we're digging into a lot of great music from the past and combining it with really outstanding moments from the future that give us optimism about how music keeps renewing itself, just like we want you to renew your membership, you know. And at 6 o'clock, I'll do the Crate Dig feature that I do every first Sunday. We'll go back to October of 76, an amazing time in music. And we're going to sort of do a prelude to that right now by going into September of 76, an album that was released 50 years ago that still is in, I would imagine, anybody's top 10. Stevie Wonder's Songs in the Key of Life. Now, he has been touring this record, you know, for its anniversary, and he also put out some previously unreleased songs. As Bill Maher likes to say, would you like to hear one?
2: Yes, I would.
0: All right. Well, let's do this. And let's make it lovely and... Hold on a second. Live radio, folks. Let's do this and make it lovely, living, and lusty.
2: Okay.
0: Thank you. See, funky stuff, too. It's got that boogie on reggae woman groove. But it's one from Songs in the Key of Life that you've never heard before. You're hearing it now at FUV.

0: Now, if you're thinking, boy, that new song they're playing on FUV is a pretty darn good imitation to Stevie Wonder around the time of Songs in the Key of Life, well, you know what? Surprise. That's exactly what that is. It's not an imitation. It is Stevie Wonder, previously unreleased from Songs in the Key of Life. The original record was a double, and they even included a little EP record inside of it with extras. Now another EP has been released of previously unheard songs. That was called I'm Into Livin'. Stevie Wonder on FUV. 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
1: Yes, indeed. 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And Maureen in Thomaston, Connecticut, who is on the same bandwagon as the folks who love Cavalcade and Mixed Bag. And she says, this is a quote, Cavalcade and Mixed Bag are the capital letters best. 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
0: So we heard the Stevie Wonder from 50 years ago. We'll go rummaging through more music of that vintage for the customary Cavalcade Golden Anniversary LP Crate Dig coming up at 6 o'clock. Between now and then, the new does not disappoint. Out of nowhere comes Greg Freeman. This is Indu.

0: Well, there you have Drowned by Sunvolt. It's one that came to mind as Shelley Coleman and yours truly, Paul Cavalcante, were sitting listening to Greg Freeman's Indu, which is one of those songs that's come out of nowhere and it becomes what we like to call an earworm. You know, you can't unhear such a catchy tune. And part of the fun of it is it reminds you of other things. Shelley pointed out a corner shop brimful of Asha as being... Well,
1: the first thing that popped into my head.
0: First thing that came. So we're going to do that.
1: Okay.
0: Because that's the rule book here on Cavalcade. It just makes stuff up. And it's fun. And you're hip to that. And that's why this show has had staying power at 90.7, thanks to your generous contributions. 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
0: You know that you're always going to hear some of your longtime favorites on WFUV. I'm going to say Shelley's pick of Brimful of Asha is a great example of an FUV classic. Mm-hmm. It's something that's just associated with 90.7 for decades now. But you're also here to have that aha. Yeah, one of those moments, Shelley. You're here to have that aha moment.
1: Aha.
0: Like when you heard Brimful of Asha for the first time all those years ago, okay? 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
1: 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I have a contribution came in from Pearl River. Someone says, I appreciate celebrating Irish Sundays followed by Cavalcade. I also love that I'm not having to listen to commercials. Well, there you go. That's what we are.
0: Nice.
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0: Queuing up the crate dig, October 76, just October. 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

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And the Wayback Machine is pointed very specifically to a certain time. And the Wayback Machine is pointed very specifically to a certain time.

0: of 76. It would be released as a single a few months downstream. I characterized it as diabolically good music, just so well-crafted. Every note in place, just so canny.
1: Mm-hmm.
0: And as you had commented, Shelley, you know, when we were growing up with this stuff out there, the oldsters felt there was hope for the great unwashed
1: it is
0: new generation,
1: true. It
0: right?
1: is true. My mother was not a big fan of 1960s and 70s music until disco. When disco came out and people started dressing up and dancing together with each other, holding hands and doing steps, she was very happy with that.
0: And you'd go to, like, weddings, bar mitzvahs, whatever, and the oldsters, you know, there'd be, like... You know, the moms and the grandmoms even, and they would have their permanent done. Mm-hmm. You know, they'd be all cemented hair, mm-hmm. you know. There'd be Uncle Nicky or somebody on the dance floor, you know, with like the wingtip shoes mm-hmm. and the three-piece suit. And they'd be doing their little foxtrot steps that they learned in the 1940s, mm-hmm. you know, to the disco music because it was 4-4 time, just right. like the big band jazz,
1: mm-hmm.
0: you know, so they could dance to it.
1: Right.
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1: mm-hmm.
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1: We have a contribution from Paul in Scarsdale. Paul made a contribution to Paul. He says, great DJs, great music. Thank you, Paul, for your contribution. Caleb in Brooklyn coming through, made a contribution. And Anne in Staten Island says, I love all the cast and characters, and I want to support WFUV. Thank you very much for your contribution, Anne. Janine in Red Hook, a longtime member, probably 30 years or more, says, we listen on the web because we listen about 100 miles north of the radio station. 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
1: Mm-hmm.
0: But I'm just keeping my eye on it because I want to you know, cram in as much music as possible and also get folks to continue this trend of contributing that has been strong all day. People have been coming to the table. We need you to step up next. Let's keep those contributions coming. Keep it coming, love.
1: I see what you
0: as mean. We keep on turning it back to just October 1976, when a young kind of

upstart singer-songwriter with a rock and roll edge from the Midwest, from the heartland of Indiana, stepped up to join the party and released a debut album called Chestnut Street Incident. This fellow, whose name was Mellencamp, and still is, mm-hmm. and it still goes by that today, was astounded when the copies of the records were pressed, and they gave him one, and on the cover it said, Johnny Cougar. What? Showbiz, my friends. American Dream. Here's how John Cougar Mellencamp started in October of 76.

0: Two outstanding singer-songwriters who know how to rock. Graham Parker with The Rumor, Mercury Records, Heat Treatment, the album There's Fool's Gold. Johnny Cougar, as he was introduced to the world before he Mellencamped out and pitched his tent and showed the world who he really was. But John Cougar's absolute debut, you know, his landing, Chestnut Street Incident, the record, and American Dream, the song. To begin our Cavalcade Golden Anniversary LP crate dig to just the releases of October 1976. And we've already heard some history-making stuff. Paul Cavalcante with you, Shelley Coleman too. 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
0: Shabana Astoria is a first-time donor. It's really true, says Shabana, that you can't get this eclectic mix of old and new music on streaming platforms. 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
1: We got another contribution coming in from Montclair and a lovely message. Cavalcade, mixed bag, and everything else. I guess that was an answer to, why are you giving? WFUV is where I've discovered almost everything my now adult kids haven't introduced me to first over the last 25 plus years. Mark says, I just wish the over-the-air signal was a little stronger. 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
0: We dress you up warmy and send you to school. There's a 1976 record. We'll get to that.
1: Okay.
0: And we clothe you with these really supple sweatshirts and long-sleeve tees. Mm-hmm. And we have a couple of brand new ones. Shelley and I were just admiring it. It says Independent Sounds, and it looks like a bunch of records, and it looks like a kind of a spiral, but it's actually Flying V guitars, and yes. It's got a discreet WFUV logo all the way down. And that's good. At about navel belly button, if I may play a little blue here, height on the shirt. But it's good looking, and it belongs on you. 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
1: That's where the thank you gifts are.
0: Yep. And this is where the music is. Now, I'm going to put you on Scout's Honor. I shouldn't really be playing a long track during a fundraising show, but this is such a good one. And it underscores the variety of October 76 as we do the crate dig. So I'm going to put you on Scout's Honor. Please donate Don't let the momentum die down. Keep those contributions coming, love, as we go to this breakthrough record for an artist who's still going strong today, was part of one of the seminal fusion jazz groups of the early 70s, breaking off on his own, but looking back at school days. Stanley Clarke, 90.7 WFUV.

0: Well, now.
1: Oh, my goodness.
0: How about that? What a canny artist Stanley Clark was, because he made a disco-friendly fusion jazz record. You could have played that in the clubs.
1: Mm-hmm.
0: What a piece of work. School Days, the title track. On Cavalcade, it's the Golden Anniversary LP Crate Dig to October 1976. Just those releases. 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If I flub on it for any reason, where was the Crate Dig? 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I love that track. It was one of those long songs doing the all-night shift.
1: Mm-hmm.
0: You know, you put it on, give you a break. Used to play it here back in the upstairs days,
1: mm-hmm.
0: back in the third floor FUV pirate radio days.
1: Oh, my.
0: And, you know, I put it on. And I got to admit this all these years later, you know, I would go up to the roof.
1: Oh.
0: And I would have
1: a snack?
0: A candy bar.
1: Ah.
0: Yeah, I'd go up to the roof to have that candy bar.
1: Mm-hmm.
0: I was fond of a good Clark bar. Yeah, we'd go downstairs to the candy bar machine, and
1: mm-hmm.
0: then we'd take it up and we'd go outside with it because, you know, Shelley, you wouldn't want to leave any candy bar residue
1: right.
0: around the radio station.
1: Sure.
0: They might see your chocolatey fingerprints on the board
1: right.
0: buttons. That would be a memo the next
1: Absolutely.
0: Morning. That's a Monday morning memo you don't want to get. So we would indulge, but that's fine. And I indulged in a 7-minute and 50-second track, this far out music. On a Sunday afternoon, early evening, that you're not going to get anywhere else. 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
1: Dominica in Scott Township, Pennsylvania, sent us this wonderful note, and I'm going to try to do it justice here. She says, I'm actually a brand new listener. 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And knowing they've been chosen by a real human who also loves music, so special. 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I am so grateful. Dominica, that is a lovely, lovely message. And we thank you very much for being a new member. And if that rings true for you, if you're hearing Dominica's words and going, yeah, she's right. This is the time to do it. 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
0: I find out, Red, White, and Groove long sleeve t-shirt. 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It's really clever. You're going to love it. 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
0: All righty, da-da. La-dee-dee, just raking in the box. La-da-da-dee. Time Shelley Coleman for the heavy artillery.
1: Uh-oh.
0: I mean, you thought that School Days was the heavy artillery.
1: Sure.
0: I don't know how to frame the next record. It's so iconic. I mean, it is just a milepost in 20th century music.
1: Okay.
0: And in terms of pop music, this sound had never been heard before. And the interesting thing about what you're about to hear is it began in a very primitive way. They were workshopping a different kind of song, and then it evolved into what you're about to hear. This unlikely group from the other side of the Atlantic Ocean, who released a record in October of 1976, that's our focus for the Cavalcade Golden Anniversary LP Crate Dig. And they called it Arrival. And they had put some records out before. They were good ones. They caught on. But they really arrived when this song was released in its omnipotence, in its transformative power. Because people of all backgrounds and sexes, there are a few nowadays, I'm told, but people of all persuasions, all kinds of backgrounds and characteristics discovered in one galvanizing moment Shelley Coleman, that whether they knew it or not, until that moment they were now the Dancing Queens.

0: Gold Plated was the name of the record released by the Climax Blues Band in October of 1976. And as I have observed in this Cavalcade Golden Anniversary LP Crate Dig 2, October of 76, once before, it is diabolically good. It is the musical intelligence of it, because here's a rock record with the twin guitar harmony and the whole thing, but it's a dance record.
1: It's funky.
0: And it's funky, it's grooves, and it's got more cowbell than any other 1976 release. That is the Climax Blues Band. And before that, the iconic Dancing Queen by ABBA. Just an example of the incredible variety and diversity of music in just this one time. It speaks volumes to all that followed on WFUV, where we conserve what you have heard and we up the ante and keep on finding the new music that we'll take forward with us. Please make a contribution now to support it. This is our Fall Member Drive. I'm Paul Cavalcante. That's Shelley Coleman. It's 12 minutes before 7. We're on a yak too much. Got to get a couple of more tunes in here. Please, let's do that when you join now at WFUV.org.
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0: Yes. 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
1: Paul and Michael and Pamela, not Paul, Michael and Pamela in Staten Island, New York, sent us a contribution and they made a wonderful comment. I want to share that with you too. It says, thank you for playing the most wonderful mix of music on the radio, giving us the opportunity to listen to such exceptional DJs as Dennis Elsis, Paul Cavalcante, and in general handling the terrible federal cuts with grace and fortitude. Salute! It's salute.
0: Salute. Thank you so much. And thank you to Mary for adding to that honor roll roster, Russ Boris. She says, no algorithms, intelligent DJs. She mentions Russ. She says, I still miss Rita and smile whenever I think of her. If there isn't already, there should be a scholarship fund in her name at Fordham, and you should figure out a way to release a full set of her Whole Wide World show. Well, you know what? We've put to archiving some of these historic WFUV radio shows. More details to come, but I'm just going to say thanks very much. And thank you as well to new member Peter, who loves the music and public radio.
3: And Beth in Massapequa Park, another new member. She says, I wanted to give something to say thank you for all the joy that WFUV has given me. 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
0: Yes, it's a living thing, but it's got to be a thriving thing, too.

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0: Jeffrey, thank you for your kind words coming from Long Island City. Also, listener Peter, who loves the music and public radio. Jim in Plandome, New York, says, great playlists. 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
3: 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I'm Kara Manning until 8 p.m., appealing to UKNY fans, especially tonight, that this is the only chance I have this fall drive to fundraise for both WFUV and UKNY. And over the next hour, new releases you've come to expect on this show, tonight from the likes of Spanish Horses, West Side Cowboy, Cleo Soul, Wyatt, Quarto Alto, Rowena Wise, Untitled Halo, as well as something from both Gorillaz and Little Sims, who had absolutely amazing sets at Madison Square Garden this past week. 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Don't wait. A from-the-heart request from me to you. 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Lime Garden released their excellent second album earlier this year called Maybe Not Tonight, but they've just released a brand new single that's not on that album.

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1: London's Public Service Broadcasting with the theme from PSB from their 2013 debut album Inform, Educate, Entertain. On UKNY on WFUV, I'm Kara Manning. More to say on that, but we also heard from the Manchester band Wyatt with their debut single Morning, which was released last week, along with the announcement of Wyatt's forthcoming tour with Westside Cowboy in Europe and the UK this fall. Limegarden in that set as well with their new single Moving Target that Chloe Howard of the band says is about risking heartbreak. Limegarden will be at Elsewhere on

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I'm Kara Manning, and coming off of a brilliant set at Madison Square Garden on Tuesday night with guests that included Black Thought, Little Sims, Kara Jackson, Pusha T, Del the Funky Homo Sapien, and the Harlem Gospel Choir, this is Gorillaz.

That is Spanish Horses with their debut single, Hey Man, Hey Man, on UKNY on WFUV. Before that, Little Sims and Gorillaz, both of whom were spectacular at Madison Square Garden last Tuesday night. And Spanish Horses is led by Paris-born, London-based Albert Cocker, whose dad happens to be Jarvis Cocker of Pulp. The single is out now via So Young Records, and Spanish Horses' debut EP, Small Notions, is released November 27th. And a reminder that we're in the middle of a $250,000 match during this FUV Fall Drive. I'm Kara Manning, asking you all please to not procrastinate and head to WFUV.org now to make your contribution. 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And as West Side Cowboy would say, you can then pat yourself on the back and say, well done, kid, you did it.

0: band. It's called Crack Lime. They're from London, and that's their very first single, The Idiot, on UKNY on WFUV. Before Crack Lime, Manchester's West Side Cowboy. And Well Done Kid, You Did It, from their debut album, It Goes On. West Side Cowboy will be playing Music Hall of Williamsburg this Tuesday, October 6th. I'm Kara Manning, extending my own Well Done Kid, You Did It to everyone who has contributed to WFUV and UKNY tonight. And a special thanks to Jen in Michigan, a West Side Cowboy fan who partly writes in a really lovely email. Shows like UKNY also do something powerful for the artists themselves. 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
0: 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I'm Kara Manning, asking you to please contribute whatever you can tonight at WFUV.org during our fall membership drive. From Cleo Soule's new album, Gentle Woman, this is the title track.

0: the Los Angeles Quartet Untitled Halo with Easy Rider on UKNY on WFEV. I'm Kara Manning, and Untitled Halo is not the same LA band as Untitled. Two different bands with very different approaches. Untitled Halo will release their debut album on the 6th of November via Dirty Hit. It's self-titled. They also have a show at Baby's All Right on November 14th. Australia's Rowena Wise in that set too, with her gorgeous track Diamond in the Rough from her new album Bad Things Feel Good. And the sublime Cleo Soul has a new solo album too, her fifth, called Gentle Woman, and from that the title track. UKNY travels from the UK to the States to Australia and beyond in what I select, and I have found that FUV's listeners come from all over the US and beyond too, people who appreciate public, non-commercial radio. 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
0: 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I'm Kara Manning. This is Glasgow's Quarto Alto with Jacob Allon.

0: us got a set of three former Mercury Prize nominees from 2015, Glasgow's C. Duncan and his haunting For Autumn Rebuild. Also from Glasgow, Liam Shortall, who records his quarto alto, joined by Fife's Jacob Allon with Noble Hill from quarto alto's new album, Some Small Fortune. And some small fortune is what WFEV needs to make during our fall membership drive. I hope that you can consider becoming a sustaining member tonight while we have a match happening. An algorithm isn't going to do what a show like UKNY can do, just looking back at what I chose to play tonight, from first ever singles by bands like Wyatt or Spanish Horses to artists who can sell out Madison Square Garden. And thank you to everyone who supported UKNY tonight with a contribution. Thank you for listening. I'm Kara Manning, handing off the fall drive baton to Benham Jones. Good night and good luck ahead.
1: 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WFUV.